Can someone cry out for mercy? Lord, let your mercy do great wonders in my life. Rababala branda yadosaka elegadesha raboshiataza legadeshiotosata menonikaletura rebregadushiata enegadesha rababala brandosiata. Moses described our God in so much details in Exodus 15 verse 11. Can we go there, media? Exodus 15 verse 11. Lebradiatas, who is like unto thee, O Lord, among the gods? Who is like thee, glorious in holiness, fearful in praises, doing wonders? I don't know who you are. God is waiting to do wonders in your life today. Say, Lord, by your mercy, labor, do great wonders in my life. My neighbor, he does wonders. Wonder is simply defined as that which make men wonder. I need to say that again. A wonder is that which makes men wonder. I don't know who you are, but today you will make men wonder and know that God is good and is doing great and mighty things in your life. I am indeed a wonder, to a sign and a wonder to my generation. Can you open your mouth and begin to declare, Lord God, do great wonders by your message in my life. In the scripture that reminds me of a great wonder, is the guy that was born blind in John chapter 9. After Jesus healed him, and the Bible says many were really, really wondering, is he the one? In John chapter 9 verse 9, this will be the testimony of someone that the mercy of God will usher into great wonders this day in the name of Jesus. I need us to look at this man. The Bible says, some said, this is he. And others said, he is like him. But he said, I am he. That is a man. I don't know what your case is. When the mercy of God ushers you into great wonders today, men will look at you and say, this is he. Others will say, he is like him. But you will say, I am he. I don't know who you are, but today upon this altar, you have an I am he testimony. The wonders of God, the mercies of God. Can someone declare this? By the mercy of God, I am he. Great wonders in my finances. Great wonders. People are going to look at you. This man was begging me for rent a few days ago. Come today, he's dedicating an estate. Great wonders. Someone will look at you and say, he bought money from me yesterday. He has cleared his debt and he has even given me a taste of what he borrowed just yesterday. Great wonders. I don't know who you are. Something is about to happen in your life today by the mercy of God. He doeth great wonders. By the mercy of God. I know it feels undeserving. Yes, it is why it is mercy. Lord, let your mercy do great wonders in my life. I am he. Rababala brandosiata. Elegadesha. Rebrandosiata. Elegadusiata. Regadesha. He does great wonders. Wonders without number. I don't know who you are. It is the God that you serve. The mercy of God. Can someone push in the place of life? Oh no. Do great wonders in your mission, in my health. Do great wonders. I don't know who you are, but I am here. I am he testimony. Lay this wonder. Lay to the mercy of God. Jananananananana. Rada yadadosiata. Rebosha. Enugia dosata. Iledoyata. Great wonders by the mercy of God in the name of Jesus Christ. Great wonders, my God. Wonders without number. Wonders without number in my life. Can someone declare it? Wonders without number. Job chapter 9, verse 10. Wonders without number by the mercy of God. I experience wonders without number in my life. Job chapter 9, verse 10. Job. Wonders without number in my life. By the mercy of God.
in the name of Jesus. Today, the third day of July, open your mouth, Apostle. Good that has often taught us that a closed mouth is a closed destiny. But by the mercy of God, may you experience wondrous without number in my life. By the mercy of God, wondrous without number in the name of Jesus. By the mercy of God, in my health, in my finances, with my children, with my marriage, wondrous without number in the name of Jesus Christ. By the mercy of God, he said, I'll have mercy on whom I'll have mercy, I'll have compassion on whom I'll have compassion. For it's not of him that willeth, nor of him that runneth, it is of the Lord that sheweth mercy. Can someone scream mercy, mercy, mercy, mercy, mercy for wonders? I receive mercy for wonders. Open your mouth and declare it. I receive mercy for wonders. Mercy for wonders. Today. I receive mercy for wonders. And I write it on Facebook. Write it on Instagram. I receive mercy for wonders. Mercy for wonders. In the name of Jesus. Today. Mercy for wonders. In every area of my life. In the name of Jesus. Mercy for wonders. In Jesus' name we pray. Joshua chapter 3, verse 5. Joshua said to the people, sanctify yourselves, for tomorrow the Lord will do wonders among you. Today, as is not tomorrow, today, the Lord will do wonders in our midst. Spirit of the living God, I receive wonders, a mercy for wonders. I sanctify myself concerning this day in the matchless name of wonders. Oh, mercy for wonders. Someone that I receive mercy for wonders in the name of Jesus. Mercy for wonders. Radokia kosata. Jagadeli kayatosata. 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Le babusiata. Enegadesa. Can someone declare mercy for wonders in the name of Jesus Christ? Male bradiatasa. Legadesuratiata. Egade. Repradusiata. Father, I thank you. Today, mercy for wonders. I believe it. I receive it. Today, mercy, Jackie Atosata, for he alone doeth great wonders, and by great I receive mercy for wonders in the name of Jesus. What a day! Rabosiata, can someone scream mercy, mercy, mercy, mercy, mercy, mercy? Rabosikayadale, regades, Yotosata. Thank you, Father, for mercy for wonders in the name of Jesus Christ. Let's go back to Psalm 136, verse 5 to 9. Hallelujah. To him who by wisdom made the heavens, for his mercy endures forever. To him who laid out the earth above the waters, for his mercy endures forever. New King James, please. New King James. Hallelujah. To him who made great lights, for his mercy endures forever. Verse 8. The sun to rule by day, for his mercy endures forever. The moon to rule by night, the moon and the stars to rule by night, for his mercies endure forever. You can see that the mercy of God is available for wisdom and creativity. The mercy of God is available for wisdom and creativity, because our God is the one who made the heavens and the earth, the stars and the moon. The wisdom for creativity, the mercy of God. Proverbs 4:7, he said, wisdom is the principal thing. Therefore, get wisdom, and in all you're getting, get understanding. Can you pray and say, Father, let your mercy usher me into new levels of wisdom and creativity? Can you push in the place of prayer? Lord, today, by your mercy, usher me into higher levels of wisdom and creativity. That as you made the heavens and the earth,
the codes for me. Open my mind to understand stuff. Open my mind for wisdom created by the mercy of God. Can someone push out a place of prayer? This is your God. He created the heavens and the earth. Lord, I receive mercy for wisdom of creativity. Can someone push out a place of prayer? Wisdom. Legadness and understanding. Libra dosiata. Legada by the mercy of God. Lord, I receive wisdom. Libradiata. Legada mercy for wisdom and creativity. Libra dosiata. Can someone push this in the place of prayer? Inekanya kutete. Libradiata. Legada siatosata. Regada siatosata. Concerning my business, I receive mercy for wisdom and creativity. Can someone push in the place of prayer? Radaya. As I step out today, the third day of the month of July, Lord God, I receive mercy for wisdom and creativity. Can you place your hand upon your head and begin to receive it? Spirit, the living God, this day, by the mercy of God, I receive wisdom. Mercy for wisdom and creativity in the name of Jesus. In my workplace, I receive wisdom concerning my marriage. I receive wisdom concerning my relationships. I receive wisdom. James chapter 1, verse 5. He said, if any one of you lack wisdom, let him ask of God that giveth to all men liberally and he breadeth not, and it shall be given him. And as we come before him today, labor for mercy, for wisdom and creativity. Spirit of the living God, concerning my business, concerning my life, concerning my health, concerning my children, concerning my marriage. Spirit of the living, I receive mercy for wisdom and creativity. Can someone push in the place of prayer? In Jesus' name we pray. Chapter 3, verse 19. He said, the Lord by wisdom founded the earth. By understanding, he established the heavens. Proverbs 3, verse 19. Media, help me with this. The Lord, by wisdom, has founded the earth. And by understanding, he has established the heavens. This is the God that you serve. And by the mercy of God, he has released wisdom unto us, mercy unto us for wisdom and creativity upon this altar. Lord, we receive it. In the name of Jesus, I receive wisdom to navigate the waters. I receive creativity. In the name of Jesus, the wisdom, my God, mercy for wisdom. Lord, I receive wisdom. In the name of Jesus, have mercy for wisdom and creativity is my portion today. In the name of Jesus, I receive it. Mercy for wisdom and creativity. In the name of Jesus, in the name of Jesus, in the name of Jesus, Psalm 104, verse 24. Oh Lord, how manifold are your works! In wisdom you have made them all. The earth is full of your possessions, Lord God. How manifold are your works, Lord. It is full of your riches. Can someone
Thank God for mercy, for wisdom and creativity. I receive it upon this altar in the name of Jesus. Rabaye branosiata elegadesha ribra bakuyetosata le bradusete imanetusete radayadosa le bradusiatana elegureetosata. Father, I thank you in the name of Jesus. Rabosiatazada elikayatosa wisdom ayayayaya omadiatosata and creativity by the mercy of God, by the mercy of God. I receive it upon this altar in the matchless name of Jesus. Father, I receive wisdom. Can someone give God thanks? Oh, for the wonders of God. Can someone give God thanks for wisdom and creativity? Can someone thank God for the mercy of God that has made us to know him and to know him more? In this year of Christ being our obsession, the mercy of God will bring us into deeper realms with him. In the name of Jesus, can someone give God thanks? By the mercy of God, Father, we give you thanks. Your mercy has brought us to the realms of signs and wonders. Your mercy has brought us to the realm of wisdom and creativity. Your mercy has taken us deeper in the place of knowing you. In the name of Jesus, that our hearts will continually yearn for more of you. The mercy of God, Father, I thank you for mercy. Thank you, Spirit of the Living God, in the matchless name of Jesus Christ. Thank you, Father. Thank you for mercy. Thank you for, can someone say, thank you for mercy? Oh, Lord, thank you for mercy. Thank you for mercy. In the name of Jesus. Likradosiata Rabakosete Lebegade Zegade Zagadesha Rebradiatosata. Thank you for mercy. In the name of Jesus. Mane Kureto, someone say thank you for mercy. Oh Lord, thank you for mercy. In the name of Jesus. Rakusiatale Regadusiata Elekuretosiata. In the name of Jesus Christ. As we prepare ourselves for the table of covenant, can we come before God and say today? And the Bible says, as we come before the table of covenant, we must of necessity examine ourselves. The Lord has released wisdom and creativity unto us by the mercy of God. I want us to look at Luke 24, verse 30 to 31. And it came to pass, as he sat at meat with them, he took bread and blessed it and broke it and gave to them, and their eyes were opened, and they knew him, and he vanished out of their sight. Today, wisdom and creativity is coming to us as we partake of the body and the blood. Lord God, open my eyes. Can someone pray that prayer? Today, my eyes are, I receive wisdom and creativity as I partake of the body and the blood in the matchless name of Jesus Christ. Can someone release their faith for wisdom, mercy, for wisdom and creativity? Today, you'll be more productive in the matchless name of Jesus. You receive light concerning that situation in the matchless name of Jesus, by the mercy of God. Father, I thank you because I've received wisdom and light, illumination into that situation in the matchless name of Jesus Christ. Father, we give you thanks in Jesus' name. Amen. You hear, you're not born again. I'd love to pray a simple prayer with you. Can you just pray this prayer after me? In the name of Jesus, say, Heavenly Father, I come before you today. I believe in my heart that Jesus died for me. This day, I receive Jesus as my Lord and personal Savior. Today, Father, I thank you for receiving me into your kingdom. In Jesus' name, amen. And I pray. If you pray that prayer, your life has transformed. And by the power in the blood, you have been translated from the kingdom of darkness. You have been shown mercy and you have been translated from the kingdom of darkness into the kingdom of light. Father, we thank you. In Jesus' name, amen and amen. Father, we give you thanks. We give you praise in Jesus' name. 1 Corinthians 11, verse 23 to 25. Say, for I received of the Lord that which also was delivered unto you, that the Lord Jesus, the same night in which he was betrayed, took bread. And when he had given thanks, he broke it and said, take it. This is my body, which is broken for you. These two, a remembrance of me. Father, as we partake of this body, and the blood, we receive life, we receive insight, we receive illumination, we receive wisdom and creativity, because you are the God that has created the heavens and the earth.
we receive wisdom, we receive light, we receive illumination, revelation into that which you have us do in the matchless name of Jesus. Father, we thank you. In Jesus' name, partake of the body. And after the same manner also he took the cup when he had supped, saying, this cup is the New Testament in my blood. This do as often as you drink in remembrance of me. As we partake of the blood, can you declare that my house is preserved, my life is preserved? I declare Passover, no evil report, no sickness, no disease is permitted in my vicinity. In the name of Jesus, Father, we thank you. Thank you, Spirit of the living God, in the matchless name of Jesus Christ. Thank you, Father, for that which you've done tonight, this morning, in the name of Jesus. You may partake of the blood. Hallelujah. Hallelujah. Thank you, Jesus. Thank you, Lord. Thank you, Lord. Hallelujah. Glory to God. Hallelujah. Today, we'll go to our devotional, our time of divine transformation. Zephaniah 3:19 says, behold, at that time, I will undo all that afflict thee, and I will save her that halted, and gather her that was driven out, and I will get them praise and fame in every land where they have been put to shame. Our Bible reading, Lamentations 4-5 and Psalm 30. Our Bible reading challenge today is Ephesians 5. From an early age, Charles Haddon Spurgeon was rebellious and showed little interest in spiritual things. Although he was raised in a Christian home, he lived without a genuine relationship with Christ. His godly mother prayed earnestly that one day her son would come to know the Lord personally. Everything changed one snowy Sunday in January 1850. Caught in a heavy snow, the 15-year-old Spurgeon entered a small primitive Methodist chapel for shelter. The preacher that morning was an ordinary layman with little formal education, yet he repeatedly proclaimed the word of Isaiah 45 verse 22, look unto me and be ye saved. As Spurgeon listened, the Holy Spirit pierced his heart. He looked to Christ in faith and experienced the joy of salvation. That single encounter transformed the directions of his life. Within a short time, he began preaching the gospel, and by the age of 20, he had become a pastor of New Park Street Chapel in London. God

0: or the afflicted, and I will get them praise and fame in every land where they have been put to shame. God specializes in reversing impossible situations and turning seasons of shame into testimonies of his glory. Romans 8:28 reminds us that all things work together for good to them that love God. Even when we cannot understand what God is doing, he is still working behind the scene. Therefore, continue trusting him, obeying his word, and walking faithfully with him. The God who transforms Spurgeon's life is able to transform yours. He can restore what has been lost, open doors no one can shut, and change your story beyond anything you could imagine. As we stay full of faith and expectant, this will truly be our season of divine transformation and miraculous turnaround. I pray, Lord, I thank you because you are the God who transforms lives and changes impossible situations. Even right now, I know you are turning every affliction in my life into victory and every shame into glory in Jesus' name. Amen. I quote, there's something that God has placed within you that the word is eagerly waiting to see. One bite, true. Father, we thank you for your time of divine transformation. We thank you because we are in the season of transformation in the name of Jesus. Thank you, Father God, for all that you've done. In Jesus' name, amen and amen. Thank you for showing us mercy. Thank you, Father God, for bringing us to a place where we have come to know you for ourselves by your mercy. Thank you, Father, in Jesus' name, amen and amen. Thank you for the transforming power of the cross. Thank you, Spirit of the living God, in Jesus' name, amen and amen. You're here, you want to share your testimonies, please share your testimonies with us at gppatestimonies@gmail.com, apostlegoodart@gmail.com. We truly want to hear from you that which the Lord is doing, and you want to send your testimonies or call us +234 704 922 234 +234 805 223 4444. God is indeed doing great and mighty things on the Global Prophet Prayer Altar, and you truly want to share your testimonies because a testimony shared is a testimony multiplied. Father, we give you thanks in Jesus' name. Amen. And amen. You don't want to leave this session without opportunity to give. You truly have opportunity to give, and so to every altar there must be a sacrifice, and God truly will have us give generously. Paul David said, I would never come to God empty-handed, and you truly cannot give God that which does not cost you something. I want us to truly give with a good heart and truly yield ourselves with a cheerful heart and give generously to that which God is doing right now in the name of. Can we pray over that seed? Father, we thank you for this which you've done. We commit ourselves to you as we give. Lord, we'll let it come back to us in good measure, pressed down, shaken to the ground, and running over in the matchless name of Jesus Christ. Father, we thank you for this seed that you've given us. We'll release back into your hand, for it is you that gave it to us in the first place. Thank you, Father God, in Jesus' name. Amen. And amen. Hallelujah. You can give on Zelle in the US, homefinance@gmail.com, in Canada, RogerCanada@gmail.com. You can give to those in terrestrial stations across the nation. There's no screen in front of you, so I'll read the GTB account. Account number 023-720-7112. I'll repeat that again. 023-720-7112. You want to give to this account in the name of Jesus Christ. Father, we thank you for all that you've done in the matchless name of Jesus Christ. Hallelujah. God is doing great and mighty things on the Global Variable Altar, and truly, our God has showed us mercy today in the name of Jesus. You might be here feeling so unworthy, feeling so left out, feeling so disconnected. No. You are a candidate for mercy. You are a candidate for mercy. You are indeed a candidate for mercy.
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0: All right, Angels, Lekka Beats, Omale Odumodu Black on the playlist this morning. It's the weekend, third day in the month of July 2026. Good morning, my neighbors. All right, ringing you up with the bell of blessing this morning. It's Friday, TGIF. Who's excited about the weekend? Beautiful brand new day. Yes, we are here to usher in the weekend for you on Urban Radio 94.5 FM with Angels by our side. Beautiful tune, Omale doing his theme as always. This is Urban Radio 94.5 FM. Cold morning in a cold city. My name is Mr. Yax, who's awake. Want to say good morning? Let's hear you. 0916-000-4945. Or 0916-000-5945. Hello, good morning.
1: Wacky.
0: Night Mountain Cry, good morning to you.
1: That's the man who,
0: yes,
1: they call Night Mountain Cry.
0: We know you, we know you.
1: Who they bring news for the locality to international. So, yes, now that's my duty to do.
0: From the local to international.
1: Yes, I bring your carrying to the international.
0: Okay.
1: So those people who are abroad will hear that you are bringing news to them from locality.
0: Mm-hmm.
1: I think I'll find me.
0: Okay.
1: Let me know when it's come this time.
0: Okay.
1: Because it's no longer in our studio there.
0: All right.
1: Let me wake up my good friend here, as you know, from Akamango. I'm going to wake up Elijah together with the mom.
0: Mm-hmm.
1: I won't forget Ojo Mopo. I want to greet my good friend from Abo, Chief Ikenna Ofia, Agunabo.
0: Okay.
1: The Binky Oyoyo, the tipper drivers.
0: Mm.
1: And I want to wake you up this very morning. I won't forget Abo Green from the same Abo. Abo Greenwood. Where everybody's next, you might bring it down to people to hear them.
0: Okay.
1: Next. Yes, from my Abo community, you know, Umabro, I want to wake up Wako.
0: All right.
1: The mechanic is there. And the Bangkok, you know, Drew.
0: Bangkok.
1: Ugoji, you said Bangkok, yes. The same Abo community.
0: Okay.
1: I want to wake up my group friend Adonis from Akeze. Amos, I know you heard my voice this very morning.
0: All right.
1: I won't forget Onodugo and the Lady D from the same world community here.
0: All right.
1: And my girlfriend, Omuruke. Omuruke, closer to the D. I want to wake you people up.
0: All right.
1: Today is Friday. Let people wake up and do the business for today.
0: All right.
1: That's the local journalist.
0: Night Mountain Cry. Thank you so much. We appreciate you, sir. Good morning. Hello.
2: Hello. Good morning to you.
0: Yeah, good morning, sir.
2: I'm tantalizing, calling from Presidential Road.
0: Tantalizing from Presidential Road. How are you this morning?
2: A happy new day. Happy new day to you, and happy new day.
0: Happy weekend. Thank you so much. How's it going on your side?
2: It's well fine.
0: Okay. You slept well?
2: Let me go ahead and wake up our Urban Radio fans, starting from everybody from Transit to Andoin from Market, Amos Chukwu.
0: Okay.
2: Babot, Nantimaika, Chikas, Django, Jones. Daddy Moore, Edezen, Happy Man from Galki, Jeremiah from Obanku, Mrs. Oda, Zoje Mopu, Onodugo, Tango from Moko, and John Paul from Ababa. I say a happy weekend to everyone in the house. Thank you and remain blessed.
0: All right, thank you. Remain blessed too, tantalizing. Thank you for waking up with us this Friday morning. Hello, good morning.
3: Good morning. Wake up.
0: Good morning. Good morning, Urban family. Daddy Moore, good morning to you.
3: Wow, yeah, you feel the sound effects right there. Thank God it's Friday.
0: Yes, so TGIF.
3: Wow, where is my mama? I'm like,
0: yeah. Yeah. I believe she's good.
3: Mama, please, we need to hear your voice. Please, all your relations, let them call us.
0: We heard her voice yesterday. She called in yesterday.
3: Ah.
0: Yeah, she did.
3: Okay,
0: yeah.
3: Let me wake up on that. Yes,
0: okay.
3: Happy boy from Tansekulu, my good friend. How are you doing? Ojo Mopol, Mabuti, we have the international person on there.
0: Look out international.
3: Yes, you've gone international. You will celebrate it for us. Mm. From our rights, we're still expecting it from Ebonyi. What let them again? The former person, the guy in the farming sector.
0: Amos,
3: my good friend. Okay. How are you doing? And the host of other, the lady from Anambra, the young among us.
0: Youngest intrepid journalist, Chikamsa.
3: Yeah, I know that. I'm wishing them a happy weekend. And please don't forget to play me any good number from Arista.
0: All right, your favorite artist. I'll put on the playlist for you. Thank you so much, Daddy Mo. Thank you for waking up with us. Hello, good morning.
4: Hey, can you go?
0: Hey, the elder that I know.
4: The elder, you know, Adegbenu.
0: Okay, good morning, sir. Happy weekend.
4: And good morning, Emo Chiku. Adanis, Bugatti, nice. Daddy Moore, I can tell you, Kita. Night, my Tankraya. International. Babu, too. Oh, Jemu Poo. Chiku from Obinazu. Oh, no, do go. Okwan, I say, I can't get a shop. Did you ever see? I'm not talking to you. William Bono, Unoji Keze, Nashiwari, Ubani, Grandma Nadi.
0: All right.
4: It's a good moon, I can move them. She has it, but also one. I got a drink, also one. No one did in Apple, no one. Nashiko, you do the quarter, huh? Yeah, because Ancha.
0: Thank you so much, the elder that I know. Thank you for waking up with us this morning. It's going to be a beautiful weekend, isn't it? We know that we can make it beautiful by being amazing people. Radiates the light that you want to see in the world. Put a smile on somebody's face. Hello, good morning.
5: A very good morning to you, yeah, guys. Yeah?
0: Good morning, Adonis.
5: Yes, good morning to the entire urban universe. Wake up and smell the coffee.
0: I can't smell it from here. Oh. There's no coffee smell.
5: Put on your Bluetooth. Let's try it that way.
0: Okay, I'll try.
5: All right. It's good to know that quite a number of us have woken up this early morning. Yeah. And it's good to know that it's Friday.
0: Okay.
5: Thank God it's Friday.
0: Yes,
5: at least we are going to take a break.
0: Mm-hmm.
5: And you know what it means.
0: Yeah.
5: So, well, let me stop it there.
0: Okay.
5: Good morning, Joseph. You live in Atleki, which is very far from Ipadan. Good morning, Onodugo. Chikanso, my youngest intrepid journalist. How are you doing? Babotu, good morning. I hear your voice. Elders and Gudeda, I know. Good morning to you. Tantalizing, good morning to you too. And that more, I heard your voice. Later, as they called in yesterday, that was quite, that answered most of our questions and satisfied our curiosity. She's very well from the sound of her voice. Ken Bokura, Zenith Bank, wake up, it is in your best interest. And a whole lot of others.
0: All right.
5: Today is going to be a very good day for all of us. Right here in Akeze, we are having a very idyllic environment, and it will spread to its environment.
0: All right.
5: Have a nice day.
0: You too, Adonis. Thank you so much for always calling in. We appreciate you. Appreciate all of you. Let's go pay some bills. We'll be right back to give you all the music that you love to hear on a Friday like this. Today is the International Plastic Free Day. 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Try bringing reusable bags as you go to shop today, as you go to the markets. Use something that you can use again. All right, I don't know if Nigerians do this consciously, but it's something that we can help improve. Plastic is polluting the environment and the world is trying to take action. So yes, if you can, do that today. Let's go pay bills. We'll be right back.
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18: Catholic Diocese of Enugu St. Paul College, Eke, entrance examination for 2026-2027 academic and formation year. 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Venue, St. Paul College Hall, time 10 a.m. St. Paul College is co-educational for boys and girls. It has boarding facilities for boys, and the school fees is affordable. A college well known for our discipline and academic excellence. For inquiries, contact 0703-752-7957, 0806-455-4754, and 0803-320-2822. Signed, Reverend Father Christopher Abu, Principal.
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20: Today's topic is, do demons exist? The brief answer is yes, demons do exist. But what are they really, and why should we be concerned about their existence? To begin with, we should know that demons are not created by God. In the Grail message, we learn that demons are the work of human beings. They are entities created by human beings using the principal power given by the Creator. The process is remarkably simple. As followers of these programs already know, the human spirit originates in the highest part of creation, the spiritual realm. As such, it is endowed with the power to give rise to living forms through the intuition. Each form embodies the nature of the volition within the intuition, whether good or evil. Unfortunately, the great majority of such forms coming from the human intuition are evil in nature, arising from deep inner feelings of envy, hatred, and lust, among others. Inevitably propelled by the law of similarities, these forms make contact with and attract or are attracted by similar forms, and grow in power. They come together in the invisible beyond and constitute power centers, which can be very powerful and dangerous. This is because, according to the law of sowing and reaping, such forms remain connected with their originators, but are able to wander about independently. They become powerful entities carrying within them the original evil volitions of those who gave rise to them. Thus, we human beings bring demons into being and sustain them by persisting in the kinds of evil volition that feed the various power centers of evil populated by demons. Now, contrary to popular belief, demons cannot possess human beings. The human being is a spirit much higher than the demon, which is an entity created by him, as it were. However, a human being can be demonically influenced if he either carelessly or ignorantly lowers himself to their level by indulging in evil tendencies. In our world today, there is a general tendency towards the cultivation of base habits and the pursuit of material gain at all costs. Through this, demonic influence thrives strongly, and demons unleash harm on great numbers of people. As noted earlier, the demons remain attached to their producers, and each must eventually return a greatly increased harvest of the evil volition that formed it to its producer. Disastrous consequences then follow, according to the level of each producer's contribution, unless such consequences are mitigated by a sustained change in the intuitive volitions of that producer. Therefore, to avoid demons altogether, each of us should heed the admonition in the Grail message, quote, "Keep the hearth of your thoughts pure. By so doing, you will bring peace and be happy," unquote. Thank you for your time. Today's topic was, do demons exist?
19: For further information, please visit the website www.grailmessage.com.
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0: Let's get things off our chest this Friday morning. It's 40 minutes gone past 6. Call in and tell us what you want to get off your chest. 0916-000-4945. 0916-000-4945. Hello, good morning.
1: Yeah, Raja, good morning.
0: Good morning, OJ.
1: Okay, I'm out piece of air, okay. And you can off your chest this morning, Nico. I can make clear, that's not even seen and chairman Michon. Na your local government chairman. Jina Hajunu Sago. Because no how can you hear my smart school in the name of the state. Diko, yeah, Biko, yeah, Meneka, smart school in the called abandoned property. Oh, yeah, my name is a complete in Kai. Another one about this wagon park, night mine. Oh yeah, Vienna Hawk, oh yeah, local government chairman. Because yeah, my name call has the entire wagon park. I'm a room where the other mayor of late, Bo Honorable Bonaudi Mono, I'm a Kauda wagon park. So, because yeah, my home, I finally boom, I got this brewery not on every day. This Nigeria brewery, now you're not the Naka. That's this, this local government chairman, the governor. To order them to build park, land assets in that course, whatever, all the 2 months, and the backers should caution the drivers.
0: All right.
1: So, yeah, guys, all my submission.
0: OJ, thank you so much for getting that off your chest. Hello, good morning.
2: Hello, good morning, yeah, guys.
0: Good morning.
2: Yes, I want to use this opportunity to tell the non-DG who are not from any good state, and then they go, everybody should go and get a PVC, because PVC, all right. So I want to thank them for the 2 days exercise of I'm session. They comply, but there still remain a lot of them. So my priority to form that non-indigenous, so that any good state government will know that they are living here, paying their tax here, do their business here, and vote here. I want any good state government to observe them, because irrespective of the tribe or the languages, we are one. So I'm calling the Enugu State government to observe after election. They will participate fully this time around, because I'm organizing them seriously to make sure that Enugu State government observe that people who are not from Enugu who are living in nightmare. That's my priority. That's why I formed them. Thank you, Nightmare Banker Babutu.
0: All right, Babutu. Thank you so much for joining us and getting that off your chest. Hello, good morning.
3: Hello, Yagazi, yeah, good morning.
0: Good morning, Amos.
3: Thank you. It's your man, Amos Chukwu. I'm picking you from my hometown here in the Komore Zekon Autonomous Community.
0: Welcome. Go
3: ahead. Yes, yeah, guys, I want to once again use this medium to appeal to the government at all levels that we should look into the plight of farmers.
0: Okay.
3: Most especially the cassava farmers. What we are seeing this time around is not encouraging at all. And the state of Nigeria wants people to be self-sufficient.
0: Yeah.
3: We don't expect government to employ everybody, but in our own field, we are trying to organize ourselves. So what we are seeing this time around, the losses we have been witnessing, because we invested a lot last year.
0: Okay.
3: But because of the policy of the federal government that allowed importation of foreign goods, made our own products here to be very, very cheap.
0: Okay.
3: Then we have incurred a lot of losses from this particular policy.
0: All right.
3: So please, ask the federal government at all levels. So please look into the plight of the farmers.
0: All right.
3: Thank you.
0: Thank you. Can we squeeze in one last call? Okay, let's go get ready for the news. It breaks at 6:45. Thank you to everybody who has got things off their chest already. We'll be right back.
4: 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Yeah, man. Check my peoples. Let's just kick back a little bit.
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3: 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First, the headlines.

President Tinubu insists economic and security reforms are delivering positive results. Dangote refinery cuts petrol price by 50 naira. Nigerians react to fake agency scandal involving Wajabi Amila. In sports, Spain beat Austria to reach 2026 World Cup last 16. On entertainment, Burna Boy sets

0: 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Details of these and more after this short break. I am Yagazie Obiwani Ozalo. President Bola Tinubu has defended the economic reforms introduced by his administration, insisting they are beginning to deliver positive results despite the challenges that they have posed. Speaking at the Median State House media dinner in Abuja, the president described the reforms as difficult but necessary, saying that they have helped stabilize the economy and restore investor confidence. He said public revenue has increased significantly, with state governments receiving higher allocations to support development projects, adding that Nigeria's foreign reserves have improved, the oil and gas sector is attracting renewed investment, and the stock market has recorded strong growth. On security, the president said military operations against criminal groups have intensified across the country, supported by improved intelligence gathering, stronger interagency collaboration, and expanded regional and international cooperation. The president had rebooted the progress to his administration's tax and fiscal reforms, infrastructure investments, and efforts to improve the business environment, saying that they are laying the foundation for a more competitive and prosperous economy. The Federal High Court in Abuja has affirmed the leadership of the African Democratic Congress led by David Mack and dismissed the suit filed by Leke Abejide, challenging the appointments of Mack and Rauf Arebeshola as the party's national chairman and national secretary, ruling that the case lacked merit. Justice Musa Liman, in his judgment, upheld the preliminary objections filed by the ADC, Ralph Nwosu, Mack and Arebeshola, which challenged Abejide's suit and ruled that the court lacked the jurisdiction to interfere in the internal affairs of the ADC. The judge also held that Abejide lacked the legal standing to institute the suit, having failed to demonstrate that his rights had been violated in any way by the emergence of the Mack-led leadership. In resolving the three issues raised in the substantive suit in favor of the defendants, Justice Liman further held that Abejide, a member of the House of Representatives, failed to exhaust the party's internal dispute resolution mechanisms. The justice consequently declared that the emergence of Mack and Arebeshola as leaders of the ADC was valid and in line with the Constitution, the Electoral Act 2026, and the party's constitution. Dangote Petroleum Refinery has reduced the gantry price of premium motor spirit, popularly known as petrol, by 50 naira per litre, marking its fourth price cut within a month. The latest reduction announced in a statement yesterday brings the ex-depot price of petrol down to 1,075 naira per litre from 1,125 naira per litre. The company also announced significant reductions in the prices of other petroleum products, cutting the ex-depot price of automotive gas oil, AGO, also known as diesel, by 300 naira per litre, while Jet A1 aviation fuel was reduced by 520 naira per litre. Dangote Refinery attributed the successive price reductions to its commitment to ensuring that Nigerians benefit from favorable market conditions while maintaining the long-term sustainability of its refining operations. The Institute of Management and Technology, IMT, Enugu, and the Enugu State Government have reaffirmed their commitment to a stronger partnership aimed at driving industrial growth, entrepreneurship development, and practical education. Speaking yesterday during the institution's 2026 Founders' Day celebration in Enugu State, themed Reflections on the IMT Journey, Director of IMT, Professor Gozie Obodo, said that the institution remained committed to repositioning itself as a modern and globally competitive institution through innovation, research, digital transformation, and stronger industry partnerships. Describing the celebration as a moment of gratitude and reflection, Professor Obodo emphasized that the institution was built on the vision and sacrifices of its founding fathers, who laid the foundation for what he described as Nigeria's foremost higher institution.
1: Not only to commemorate the establishment of this great institute, but also to celebrate the vision, the

0: produced thousands of graduates who have excelled in governments, business, entrepreneurship, academia, technology, and the media, while commending the Enugu State Government, the Governing Council, staff, students, alumni, and development partners for their continued support and contributions to the institution's growth.
1: Assuming office in November 2024, our administration continued to strengthen academic standards, improve the learning environment, enhance staff welfare, promote research and innovation, embrace digital transformation, upgrade our infrastructure, deepen industry partnerships, and restore the values of discipline, accountability, and excellence that define a great institution. These achievements have only been possible because of the collective support of His Excellency, the Executive Governor of Enugu State, our very wonderful management team, the unions, our students, our alumni, the host communities, as well as all our development partners.
0: In his remarks, the Enugu State Commissioner for Trade, Investment and Industry, Sam Ogbunwobodo, characterized IMT as a key partner in the Enugu State Government's drive to position the state as a private sector-led industrial hub, stressing that a sustainable economic transformation depends on a skilled and entrepreneurial workforce, noting that institutions like IMT play a vital role in realizing the economic vision of the state government.
2: IMT has consistently lived up to its name, transforming raw talents into formidable human capital. Your graduates are driving industry, pioneering tech startups, running governments, and managing major companies and corporations. However, no sustainable economic revolution can happen without a skilled, tech-savvy, business-minded, and entrepreneurial workforce. This is where IMT becomes indispensable. As we aggressively court local and the foreign investors to Enugu State for their investments, we look to institutions like IMT to provide intellectual powerhouse and practical skills for that modern industrial demand of this society.
0: Speaking at the commissioning of IMT's newly established tissue production factory, the commissioner described the facility as a significant achievement that will create employment opportunities, boost revenue generation, and provide students with hands-on industrial training. He praised the initiative and encouraged other higher institutions to embrace similar self-sustaining projects.
3: I felt joyous doing that because it is symbolic of what to expect of institutions like this. It's not just that it's a factory that will create jobs and make products that is affordable, but it's also a place to expose the students here who in time turn out to own and develop factories. So it's a veritable platform for grooming future investors. I congratulate IMT. This is a major milestone for them that they're able to set this up. In addition to other initiatives, I congratulate the school on their 51st birthday.
0: The Founders' Day celebration, which marked over five decades since IMT was established in 1973, also featured panel discussions, cultural displays, exhibitions, and recognition of distinguished individuals who have contributed to the growth of the institution over the years. A cross-section of Nigerians has condemned the controversial fake agency scandal involving the chief of staff to the president, Bola Tinubu, Femi Gbajabiamila, and forgery and impersonation suspect Adeniyi Adeyemi. Speaking during the town hall conversation on the Urban Parliament, Igwe Austin, who called from Enugu, attributed the scandal to corruption among the country's leaders, alleging that the government is fully aware of the matter but has failed to take appropriate action.
4: A very funny country. A country where you cannot investigate, arrest, or prosecute anybody. Even when something is so glaring that you don't even need to know what is the fact. They cannot tell us that they don't know the fact of this matter. But Nigeria is a country where they do whatever they like. It's a pity that we find ourselves in this country and we have a president that's supposed to fight fight this thing. There's nothing we can do. Continue praying to God that God should intervene in this case.
0: Udogo Adonis added that the country is not sincere in its fight against corruption despite having anti-corruption agencies, and urged Wajabiamila to step aside and refrain from interfering with the investigation.
5: I can say that this is no other thing than a revealing account of unscrupulous officers in our public place. Someone will come and tell you that Nigeria is fighting corruption and the corruption is fighting back. It's just that we are not sincere about this fight against corruption. We have all these institutions checkmating corruption in our public places, the ICPC, DSS. Let Wajabiamila, if his hands are clean, step aside and let this his act not erode the trust that people building on this current administration.
0: Chief Ndukaya, who also joined the conversation from Enugu, stated that if fairness is to prevail in the matter, Wajabiamila should be suspended from office while an independent investigation is conducted. The presidency has dismissed renewed claims by Adeniyi that he was appointed to head a presidential agency, insisting he is an impostor who allegedly forged official documents to present himself as the director general of a non-existent presidential foreign intervention promotion council, and also described as the DG of the Presidential Economic Advisory Council. Moving on to the foreign scene. A man, Henan Gil, has been rescued alive after spending 8 days trapped beneath the rubble of a building that collapsed during the twin earthquakes that struck Venezuela. Emergency responders successfully pulled Gil from under an estimated 140 ton of debris more than 100 hours after rescuers first detected signals of his location. The Chilean firefighter involved in the operation described the rescue as without doubt the most complex and technically difficult mission he had ever undertaken. The rescue comes as the death toll from the devastating earthquakes that struck Venezuela on 24th of June continues to rise. As of Thursday evening, authorities had confirmed 2,595 deaths, while tens of thousands of people remain missing. Up next is sports and entertainment updates. In sports, Spain booked their place in the last 16 of the 2026 FIFA World Cup with a commanding 3-0 victory over Austria in their round of 32 clash on Thursday. The reigning European champions produced a dominant display, underlining their status as one of the tournament's favorites under head coach Luis de la Fuente. Mikel Oyarzabal gave Spain the lead in the first half before Pedro Porro doubled the advantage in the 66th minute with a well-taken finish. Oyarzabal sealed the victory with his second goal of the match late in the game, completing an impressive performance by La Roya. Spain will face the winner of the round of 32 encounter between Portugal. Spain will face Portugal for a place in the quarterfinals. The Bayelsa State Government has inaugurated a 5-member committee to oversee the affairs of Nigeria National League club Bayelsa United ahead of the 2026-27 season. The committee is constituted by the state's deputy governor, Lawrence Eru Jabo in Yenagoa, has been tasked with immediately commencing preparations for the 2026-27 NNL campaign. Eru Jabo said that the decision was aimed at placing the club's administration directly under the supervision of the state government during a critical period as it seeks to rebuild following relegation. Bayelsa United dropped to the Nigeria National League after an underwhelming 2025-26 Nigeria Premier Football League season, which ended in relegation. That's all for sports. Now some entertainment news. Nigerian music star Damini Ogulu, popularly known as Burna Boy, has become the African artist with the highest number of monthly listeners in Spotify history. The Grammy-winning singer recently reached 46.84 million monthly listeners, surpassing the previously African-held record of listeners in Africa, 46.58 million, set by South African star Tyler. His audience has now grown to 47.3 million monthly listeners, putting him on course to become the first African artist to reach 50 million mark on the streaming platform. The surge in Burna Boy's streaming numbers has been driven largely by his collaboration with Colombian singer Shakira on the FIFA World Cup anthem Die Die. The song recently climbed to the top of Spotify's Global Top Songs chart, marking Burna Boy the first African artist to achieve the feat since Wizkid reached that summit through his collaboration with Drake on the 2016 global hit One Dance. Still on entertainment, Nollywood actor and filmmaker Adeyemi Okunlawon has expressed concern over what he described as the growing culture of mediocrity in Nigeria, arguing that professionalism is not always rewarded. Speaking on a recent podcast, the actor claimed that people who are less committed to professionalism often achieve greater success than those who prioritize excellence. According to Okunlawon, being too professional in Nigeria can sometimes slow your career growth, as the system appears to favor mediocrity over competence. The actor added that he has often felt the need to tone down his intellect in order to navigate Nigeria's social and professional environment. That's all for entertainment, and that's the news. Just before we go, a quick recap of the headlines. President Tinubu insists economic and security reforms are delivering positive results. Dangote Refinery cuts petrol price by 50 naira. Nigerians react to fake agency scandal involving Wajibi Amila. Empowering citizens and closing the gap on socioeconomic inequalities are critical components in building an inclusive and equitable nation. For breaking news stories and eyewitness reports, please call 0916-457-7098 or visit our website www.urbanradio945.com. Urban Radio Newsbreak was produced by Ifeoma Wabufo. I am Yagazie Obiwanne Ozalo. Many thanks for listening. Good morning.
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0: Good morning. 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Let's see what the papers are saying this morning. Today is the 3rd of July, 2026. Alright, we'll flip through the newspapers, Sun, Vanguard, Punch, Premium Times, get you all those headlines, and then begin to comment on those headlines. My name is Yagazi, join me. We begin today with the Sun newspaper. Insecurity, US troops withdraw from Nigeria following counterterrorism operation. U.S. troops withdraw from Nigeria following counterterrorism operation. ADC Atiku Hill as court affirms David Maka Rebushala ADC leaders slams 14 million naira fine on Abejide. Dangote refinery reduces petrol price to 1,075 naira per litre. Alleged certificate forgery, lawyer CSO seeks speedy prosecution of ex-minister Naji. Military kill suspect during renewed attack on NIPSS. Tinubu orders new roads construction for Abuja communities, vows to end abandoned FCT projects. Declare state of emergency in health sector, SAC Pate, CSO urges Tinubu. Federal government appoints Kuramo Capital to manage $170 million DICE fund. Court rejects bill for El-Rufai after National Hospital disowns medical report. Court rejects bill for El-Rufai after National Hospital disowns medical report. NDLEA dismantles largest meth lab, arrests 9,769 suspects in 5 months. Why I dumped Peter Obi for Atiku, Kenneth Okonkwo speaking. Don't lose faith in electoral process, Obi tells Nigerians. ADC Atiku Hill, as okay, we've taken that before. Kwara APC chieftain warns of impending defeat in reps race. Oyo APC unveils Ali and running mate Adedeji. Ogun 2027, Yayi APC urges APC members to embrace new entrants. Yayi urges APC members to embrace new entrants, work together for success. ITK reaffirms loyalty to APC, pledges effective representation for Oshobo constituency. All right, moving over to Vanguard newspaper. On Vanguard newspaper, 50 days after Orire kidnap saga, hope of rescue beckons amidst fears of uncertainty. Fake counsel, Adeyemi fights back as police file 8-count charge against him. Price out of birth, women battle soaring child delivering costs. Civil servants declare war on states over delayed salary adjustments. $1 trillion economy, federal government targets stronger development finance and private capital. Tinubu playfully calls First Lady Iya Alakara following Akara controversy. Okay, federal government increases domestic borrowing by 241%. Federal government increases domestic borrowing by 241%. Amaechi meets Stambuwal in Abuja amid 2027 ADC consultations. Court affirms David Mark led leadership of ADC, dismisses Abejide's suit. Lagos 2027, Rhodes Vivore explains how he will contest without Obi's influence. Atiku appoints Kenneth Okonkwo as spokesperson. State police mechanisms to stop governor's abuse underway. Alright, moving over to the Punch newspaper. Atiku vows 2027 fight as court clears Mark-led ADC. My wife, Iya Alakara. Tinubu playfully nicknames First Lady. 2027 election. PDP factions in fresh clash over INEC nomination forms. Also, US pulls troops from Nigeria after ISIS deputies killing. Shock as an Ogun Ifa. Okay, not for us, please. Nigeria faces lubricant squeeze as imports tighten globally. African startups raise $3.9 billion as funding rebounds. 2027 elections, PDP factions in fresh clash. Obi betrayed me, Atiku saw value in me, says Kenneth Okonkwo. Okay, Ogun West Group, Yayi's aid clash over senators' indigenship status. Fake DG insists appointment was genuine. Oyo APC governorship candidate gets INEC nomination form, unveils running mate. Fuel cost must reflect crude prices. Okay, those are the headlines on the Punch newspaper. Quickly on Premium Times. Dangote refinery cuts fuel prices again, signals further moderation. WFP $689 million to address worsening hunger affecting Nigerians. MFL didn't benefit from fraudulent $6.23 million cash withdrawal from CBN Vault. That's according to an investigator. Wajabi Amila stroke Adeyemi scandal. Controversial DG of government disowned agency speaks from hiding. Death toll climbs to 18 in Niger land dispute. ICPC secures 14-day remand warrant to detain ex-minister Uchen Naji over certificate forgery. Lagos government orders demolition of shopping complex over safety concerns. State police Afenifere weighs in, urges National Assembly to make it independent. Article calls for probe of Wajabi Amila Adeyemi scandal, says National Assembly failed. Where did 10.08 billion naira go? Akwa Ibom local government area under fire over poor state of public facilities. Keamo explains Asaba aircraft incident, says pilot mistook construction road for runway. All right, those are the headlines. What are your thoughts? Call in or send in a message on WhatsApp. 0916-000-4945. That's the number to call. 0916-000-4945. You can send in a message on WhatsApp. 091-28-945-945. Hello.
1: Good morning. Yes.
0: Good morning, sir.
1: Okoja, you know the goal, so.
0: Good morning, sir.
1: I want to ask Nigerians. Does it mean that we don't have our own petroleum? Does it mean that Dangote are now selling Nigerian petroleum under his own company? I'm proud to hear Nigerian petroleum go down. Every day we are hearing Dangote. Look, I don't know actually what is wrong on this very government, on Nigeria's government. It's coming out of, I don't know how I qualify this type of news. NMPCL, what is your duty? That's why I'm always talking to our president. We have to blame Tinubu for that. He is the Minister of Petroleum. Where is Nigerian fuel? Tinubu, I'm asking you if you can hear my voice this very morning. What is going on the country? Is it me all this thing we are hearing from them? It's totally whatever we are doing in the country now is a scam. We can never hear any truthful news for our government. It looks somehow coming to USA is where they are distant. You see now, what I was expecting from the U.S. government, let them place all this sponsor of all these terrorists and and get them arrested.
0: Okay.
1: Because our condition of fighting here in Nigeria is not the one that are fighting in the USA. There's a lot of tricks. They're just people get their own tricks. We black people get their own tricks. Because all these terrorists and terrorists, they are mixed up with their people in the military. Cannot differentiate them. And they're always going to the real market. When you throw a bomb on the market, you kill everybody, not one person. You cannot press, bomb cannot tell, oh, this is a terrorist, let me kill a terrorist. That's a great difference thing between a Nigerian type of smoke. The war. We are in the war already. This is a war.
0: Right.
1: Because there's no idea that will break out. You can never hear that kidnap or then kill. That's it. You can never tell us that we are not in the war. We are in the war. But where are that's what people are pleading. How can we go out on this? Since 1999 today, that's why I hate that regime. I prefer military regime. I don't worry. You cannot kill somebody in military regime and come back. They will get you arrested. Even if you did there and did yourself, they will bring you out.
0: Right.
1: But politicians have met Nigeria on unrest. We are on unrest. Please. Let them know about before it's getting out of hand.
0: Right.
1: Thank you, the local journalist. We nice. Bring news for locality to this national.
0: No problems. Night Mountain Cry, thank you for joining us. Hello, good morning.
2: Yes. Hello. Good morning, Mr. Tuoma.
0: Good morning to you, sir.
2: I'm going to make a nice narrow on a page.
0: Go ahead.
2: We continue to make and the U.S. troops never from Nigeria. Did he for me in Lone mean no defeat to get terrorists in Nigeria? Every day can he book no Kaguna anyway recently. They defended an analogy without achieving their aim of coming.
0: How achieve go their aim of coming? How achieve go their aim of coming, sir? That's why.
2: Well, they are my dear brother, because you can do their aim that has been achieved.
0: Okay, no, Nahabulu, second in command in the ISIS.
2: Oh, so also, Makadati in Kahaji Webia.
0: It's a no, Makanigeria Kahaji Webia.
2: Okay, so I'm wrong, Makanai, which means, I'm sorry, I got my mama made the all logo. Mama made the all logo, man, and go for the cook, Kusina cook, because. Which means Nigeria is in support of Ukraine. They did not try and Nigeria did not try and support because Nigeria was ready to eliminate them entirely. Nigeria was this time with US to eliminate them entirely. You cannot handle the work, but I'm telling you that even if the president of Nigeria have not signed a sign with Buhari, he will continue that way to demise Nigeria. Good morning, Yagadeh
0: Mandenke. No, good morning to you. U.S. has their objective. It's not Tinubu that asked the U.S. to come. He didn't order them to come here. They had their mission. I think they've achieved whatever is the aim of their mission, and that's why they have left right now. So Nigeria has to fight its own domestic problems, right? Its own domestic insecurity. Nigeria has to solve its own problems. We shouldn't keep waiting for the U.S. as a messiah. Thank you. Let's quickly go for a commercial break. We'll be right back.
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1: Please listen to this public announcement. 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
4: 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Hello. Good morning.
5: Hey, man, here. You know, America had their own ambition, personal, or that's their own reason for coming here to fight terrorists. I know that it wasn't the way we thought, and I said it when the first arrived that here for that mission, so they were killing before they came. They were killing during their time, you know? And definitely be killing after they are gone. Okay? And you said something that our leaders do the fight, not work on. They are right about it. But they should do the fighting. But how can they fight what they are suffering? Okay? Because that one is very clear now. We don't need someone to come to Afro Rock and have a press briefing and say, and admit to it, but we know that they are working with these people. Okay, so well, you know, it is very unfortunate, though, but we know it's inevitable. More casualties are still coming. Good morning.
4: All right, good morning to you. Hello, good morning.
6: Hello, good morning. Yeah, guys, yeah.
4: Okay, good morning to you.
6: Wake from Ebony. Is there any place we can substantiate that America are causing the terrorism in Nigeria? And then, is there any place we had that Tinubu asked them to go? When Trump designated Nigeria a particular state of concern, was it Tinubu that asked him to designate? I think Trump is doing it on sympathy basis. They achieved their objective, and that is why they went. It wasn't Tinubu that asked them to go. And we should remember that the intelligence unit is still with Nigeria. It's just a combat unit that left. So the only thing which Tinubu has said is that the only thing we can say, we've not said that he is the person that impregnated all the women in Nigeria. That hatred is not helping us. Thank you.
4: All right, thank you. Thank you for my boy. Hello, good morning.
7: Yeah, guys, yeah, good morning.
4: Good morning, Augustine.
7: Augustine, my name is Kogunka.
4: Okay.
7: I'm going to go to the hospital. I'm going to go to the hospital. kene to kunkwo and their bully to repeat obi makalo le utem ihe ha wandu igbo ashi ha je no chita anyi la mbago ihe ale ma onwe ha die onye kwuru ota kwatuo ye le tini 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
4: all right please let's not delve into mudslinging at this point. Hello, good morning.
8: Good morning, Yagaz. Blessings of the day to all our listeners. Because I got my defense to buy your before it got bloody for a idea corner back room, because I didn't get the idea here. I knew it. Can you make it in a good day? Having said that, I want to use this opportunity to thank for reducing the price of fuel. I've concentrated much on this fuel price reduction of 18. That maybe people might misunderstand me. I'm not attacking those that are dealing on fuel in Enugu State, but I'm just pleading with them. But I plead more with the government. They should let us know how much does this fuel supposed to cost.
4: All right.
8: And again, let them talk to this petroleum dealers anyway. Whenever they sell a fuel to us, if they say that it is 5 liters, let it be 5 liters here, Gazin. It is very, very unfortunate that people will be cheating their fellow human beings at this critical time. They cannot, and maybe they're supposed not to be doing that. India Bundibai, India Bumunai, Okwanaru, na government, Gano, and they cheat India Nachi. India Wabundini cheat there, Ade, Ade, Ade. One, you suppose you reduce the price of prices of reduce there. In Kigo for the Kigo or months, then I am with government. I am with members of House of Assembly. My big problem is that these members of House of Assembly, the representative of the people, that they are not talking, they are not saying anything. These are the leaders we had expected that they should intervene, but they don't intervene whenever we are in trouble. Why are they there? But whatever is the case, God will help us.
4: Right.
8: God bless you. That was my name. I call from Enugu. Remain blessed.
4: Elder, remain blessed. Thank you so much. Please don't forget sending a message on WhatsApp. I'll read out those messages much later.
9: Hello, good morning. Yeah.
4: Good morning, AB.
9: Yeah, AB boy from Francisco. You see, we should be asking pertinent questions and channeling these grievances right. Yeah, can we ask ourselves a question? This Iraq and U.S. Conflict, that oil money surge, how much do Nigeria gain as oil producing country? How much did Nigeria gain? Other countries are smiling to the bank because of the crude oil price went up. Yeah. And our own was supposed to be smiling to the bank. But are you hearing anything about during Gulf War? You hear how many billions of dollars we gain, although people will lose it. But at least it was announced that we'll make up to this certain amount during Gulf War. But during the Iraq and Iran war, that all your money stored up. Are you hearing the people, the presidency telling us how much we have gained? You understand? Why is it that we are not loud about it? Let's hold our government responsible. Why is it that our refinery, none is working? Only Dangote, a private owned individual. Look at the money they have sunk in revamping these three refineries. that's gone abroad, that work only this thing they did. Only three months, I've been 6 months. The thing stop working again. The money that is enough to establish one refinery. Why is it that money that was removed again in fair subsidy was distributed again for us to share? Why not use that money to build one refinery, make one refinery to be functional? Why are we not asking that question? And that is one thing I hate that people are doing. If one person do something, you say Igbos, we always counter Igbos. That Yoruba don't counter Yoruba. No, it's a lie. Every tribe counter their people that are not doing good. Yoruba land, Shomole is a Yoruba man. He's countering Tinubu when you did something wrong. There are so many of them that is in our side that is countering their people when they are doing wrong. Right. So let's not, because Kone Dokonkwo, you know, my own is that if he decides not to support Tobi, it's really his right. But what I don't like about it is people generalizing Igbos who always sabotage Igbos. No, it's selfish politicians, one among people will sabotage the other person because so that he will get. And Kone Dokonkwo, my own grounds are against it, that he's lying against Tobi. If he's saying factual thing, I will fast check it, it's the real thing. All of us will keep quiet about it. But don't go and tell lies. What ADC did, you are referring it to Obi, that Obi, as if Obi is the one that control everything about NDC. So right. Help us, my dear. God bless you.
4: God bless you, too. Hello, good morning.
10: Hello. Good morning, sir.
4: Good morning.
10: My name is Sam Ereke. I'm calling from my boy in state.
4: Okay.
10: Please, this is a fuel issue. I'm a mumma defense. Eziokwu na agwari ndi federal government is supposed to be Eziokwu gbasara fuel issue. Amara mo individual company Ghana ebuti zi fuel and I want we up to 3 refineries mu Nigeria enwere ike ikwu okwu gbasara wa fuel. Eziokwu na agwari a me ebere buto fuel a bakomo mara anya na ta afuri nne biko maku umu ogbe biko. I don't know if you can't come. Can you come? Where's your Kubafara? Little bit. Of course, I see your joker than a little bit. I say, I'm not sure. I think I would be an hour. I get what I think. How much else I go mine? Darling.
4: All right. Good morning to you. Let's take a look at the messages on WhatsApp. This one says, good morning, I am Okemiri Friday. It is unfortunate that Nigeria is blessed with all kinds of mineral resources, yet Nigeria is one of the poorest countries in the world. No fuel, no money, no food, yet we have leaders who are supposed to provide all of them for the masses. But because of corruption, lawlessness and impunity, they have taken over all the country. That is why Nigerians are... That is why Nigerians are hungry. Secondly, U.S. withdraws troops from Nigeria. It's a welcome development because U.S. can't fight insecurity in Nigeria without the support of the Nigerian leaders. Okay, Comrade Ejikono says, good morning. On fake agency saga of

0: Prince Adeyemi and Chief of Staff to President Bola Tinubu. This is a high-level corruption and a weighty allegation that needs thorough and unbiased investigation. I call on the Chief of Staff to step down to enable an independent investigator to unravel the circumstances. Okay, Comrade Eji Kono. This one says, good morning, Clement Abu texting from Ohudu. I know that courts will rule in favor of ADC because Obi has left the party. This one says, good morning, Lodrick Madubuze Oboko. Listening to you live from Amos Alafa, the cuts on the fuel prices by Dangote Refinery is a positive step, but not enough as Nigerians continue to suffer since the removal of fuel subsidy without positive impacts as promised when the president is removing the subsidy. And only God will help us as this issue of fuel price remains high and unresolved. Good morning. Honorable Prince Charles Okechukwuede from Usude. Court upholds Mark-led leadership of the ADC, dismisses Abejide's suit. The judgment is apt. At least the opposition political parties are now getting favorable judgments. Ozani Chijoke says, I disagree with the wife of Mr. President Remi Tinubu on what she encouraged the average Nigeria to do, to resort in akara and kulikuli small business, which she stated that is, or that it does not require much capital to establish. I'm appealing to her to establish industries, create job opportunities, and reduce inflation. Atiku Abubakar appointed Kenneth Okonkwo as a spokesperson. It's all about politically motivated, but it cannot stop NDC from securing victory. All right. This one says, good morning. I am Uzumachi Gozidi Rapo from Ntezi. Is like Kenneth Okonkwo is being used by politicians at the center to tackle Peter Obi. I advise Kenneth Okonkwo to mind his business and leave Peter Obi alone. This one says, good morning. My name is Obuefi Godi Alioke from Amokudi. I think Kenneth Okonkwo, as a Nigerian, he has the right to belong to any political party of his choice and be anybody's spokesman. He should concentrate on promoting his principle, saying good things about his principle and lying good things about his principle. All right. Okay, I am Isaac from Gariki. I believe one thing about which is... anything that is impossible anywhere around the world will be possible in Nigeria. It's very disheartening that it seems like we are... Okay, I can't read that word. Because nothing is happening since 1914. It's been one problem to the other. Well, this is the APC. This matter will die an untimely death. Okay, this one says, Wakibia from Wanyu Boji. On the appointment of Kenneth Okonkwo as Atiku's spokesperson, permit me to say congratulations to him and at the same time plead with him to give Peter Obi a breathing space, and as I wish him well in his new position, hoping that he will not start attacking Atiku after the 2027 elections. This one says, good morning. Why I dumped Peter Obi for Atiku Abubakar? Kenneth Okonkwo speaks. Between Obi and Kenneth, who even dumped each other? I think Kenneth is biting more than he can chew. Dangote reduced the price of PMS to 1,175 naira. I think it's 1,075 naira against what it used to be. I think the decrease is not too good to be weighed with the former prize. Charles Ugu, all right. I'll do one more call and then we call it a day. 0916-000-4945. Hello, good morning.
1: Hello, good morning, Yagazie.
0: Good morning, Amos.
1: Thank you, my dear. This is the voice of Amos Chukwu, as usual, representing Nkomo in Inyaba, Development Center of Ebonyi State.
0: Go ahead.
1: In fact, from the utterances of Kenneth Okonkwo, you can agree with me that it has portrayed the impression that we love more, we love

0: a religious bigot.
1: Why? Yeah, yeah. Let me tell you something. Why? This man is, in fact, is hegemonious.
0: Why?
1: In the sense that...
0: Back it up, yeah.
1: Hello?
0: Back it up. Back what you said up. Let's hear.
1: Yes. What I'm trying to say is that this is the man that destroyed his former party. On the basis of zoning.
0: Is that why he's a religious bigot?
1: Yes, he's bigotry because when it was time for Igbos to emerge as a flag bearer in PDP, he thwarted the constitution of a PDP.
0: All right. We should just be careful, you know, with making, very general statements about a people, particularly Ndibo. You should just be careful about those things. Attack the issues, attack what somebody said specifically, not necessarily generalizing it to mean that an entire people are so. Please, let's be mindful of those kind of umbrella statements. All right, thank you so much. It's a wrap on Primetime Press this morning. Let's make way for sports to take over. 8 a.m. Banky will be here for Urban Sports. 9 a.m. I'll be back for the Urban Parliament. Let's have one last conversation this week before we wrap up. All right, thank you so much. I'm Yagazi. Good morning.
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3: 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Check my peoples. Let's just kick back a little bit.
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3: Uh-huh.
4: Yeah. We are Urban Station.
3: Yeah, man.
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6: 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Lieutenant General W. Chaibu. The only name Neguzo Beno Ahile Tiebo, or you cannot say, Oboda Ebo, His Excellency, Right Honorable Francis Ogunna Nwifu. 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

It's a minute gone past 8. Good morning. Welcome to Urban Sports on 94.5 Urban Radio Enugu. Here are the headlines for some of the trending stories. Switzerland records first knockout stage win in 88 years. CAF Interclub campaign to begin with preliminary rounds in September. The Tigers kicks off FIBA World Cup campaign with win over Tunisia. More of these in the news. I am Banky O.

Brillen Bolo and Dan Andoyan scored to seal Switzerland's first World Cup knockout stage win since 1938 as they comfortably beat Algeria 2-0 to book a last 16 place. The Swiss took an early lead in Vancouver after some brilliant wing play from Freiburg's Juan Manzabe, who beat his man before delivering a lovely cutback for Rennes forward Embolo to turn him in the 10th minute. Nottingham Forest winger Ndoye then doubled their lead just 46 seconds after the halftime break with a fine finish inside the area. It was the first time Switzerland scored more than one goal in a World Cup knockout game since a 7-5 defeat by Austria in 1954 quarterfinals. Switzerland have now reached the last 16 of the World Cup for the fourth successive tournament, and they will face the winner of Colombia and Ghana on the 7th of July in Vancouver. Goncalo Ramos grabbed a 94th-minute winner after Cristiano Ronaldo had scored his fourth goal in a World Cup knockout stage as Portugal came from behind to beat Croatia and progressed to the last 16. A second-half substitute Ramos rose above two Croatian defenders to head in from a superb Rafael cross as a poor sitting match looked to be heading for extra time. Josko Vardio of Manchester City thought he had rescued Croatia when he bonded home in the 13th minute of stoppage time, but the video assistant referee intervened and the goal was ruled out for offside. Replays show that Igor Matanovic got the slightest of touches on a cross that then fell to Mario Pasalic, who was in an offside position before Vardio scored. In the last 16, Portugal will face European champions Spain at Dallas Stadium, Texas on the 6th of July, which is on a Monday. For European champions Spain, they knocked out, they won their game against Austria by knocking them out with 3-0 as they cruised past them in Los Angeles to reach the last 16 for the first time in 16 years. After 36 minutes of gradually increasing pressure, Spain finally took the lead when Marco Correa found Mikel Oyarzabal from 12 yards, which converted home. They deservedly doubled their lead in the 66th minute when patient build-up ended in the right back Pedro Porro charging into the box to head home Alex Baena's cross, and a crushing victory was sealed as Cucurella and Oyarzabal combined once again with a minute remaining. The new Real Madrid left-back played a perfect through ball for the striker to slide home his fourth goal of the tournament. In the Premier League, Victor Pereira has left Nottingham Forest with the club poised to appoint former Crystal Palace boss Oliver Glasner as his successor. It is understood that due to appoint a 51-year-old is virtually done, with just the formalities left to be completed. Contact with Glasner, who left the role as Palace manager at the end of last season, was first initiated earlier this summer. The Austrian, who led Palace to the European Conference League title last season following their FA Cup success in 2025, will become Forrester's fifth manager in fewer than 12 months. The club confirmed Pereira's departure yesterday evening with staff members Felipe Almeida, Luis Miguel, Bruno Moura, Marco Knoop, and Pedro Lopez also leaving. Forrest said in a statement, "We would like to place on record our sincere thanks to Vito and his team for the hard work and commitment throughout their time at the club." Nigeria's representatives at the 2026-2027 CAF Interclub competitions will begin their continental campaign in September following the release of the official match calendar by the Confederation of African Football, CAF. CAF confirmed that the 2026-27 CAF Champions League and Confederation Cup will kick off with the first preliminary round with the first leg matches scheduled for September 4-6. While the return legs will be played from the 11th of September to the 13th of September. The second preliminary round will take place from October 16 to 18, with the decisive return fixture scheduled for October 23 to 25. The group stage of both competition
competitions is expected to commence at the end of November after the completion of the preliminary rounds. Nigeria will be represented by Rangers International Football Club of Enugu and Rivers United in the CAF Champions League after securing the country's two slots in the Elite Continental Competition. In the CAF Confederations Cup, Shooting Stars will be joined by the winner of the 2026 Federation Cup as Nigeria representatives, waiting for the 11th of July to decide that.

Nigeria's under-17 national team, the Golden Eaglet, have departed for China to participate in the 2026 China International Youth Football Tournament, scheduled to take place in Yinchuan from the 5th of July to the 11th. The five-time world champions will compete alongside host China, Australia and Tanzania in the four-nation tournament, with all matches set to be played at the Yinchuan Sports Center, Elan Shan Stadium. The tournament is hosted by the Chinese Football Association, the Ningxia Hill Autonomous Region Administration of Sport, and the Yinchuan Municipal People's Government. It is organized by the Ningxia Football Association in collaboration with the Yinchuan Sports Bureau and promoted by the China Football Industry Development Corporation. Head coach Wajimome Ebeboritse will lead a 20-man squad to the competition, assisted by Kali Mohamed Kachala and Abdullahi Issa. The invitational tournament forms part of the Golden Eaglet preparation for the 2026 WAFU Beyond the 17 Championship, which serves as the qualifying tournament for the 2027 Under 17 African Cup of Nations. The regional championship is scheduled to take place in September. Nigeria's senior men's basketball team, the Tigers, kicked off their FIBA World Cup 2027 African qualifiers campaign on a winning note, defeating Tunisia 84-81 points in a hard-fought contest yesterday. The victory was powered by strong performances from Nigeria's NBA and overseas-based stars. Chimi Zemetu and Ike Ryogbo led the scoring with 17 points each, while Wes Iwundu chipped in 14 points also. Uche Irogbu added 13 points as the Nigerians out of a wrestling Tunisian side to secure a crucial opening win in a three-game qualifying window. The match was closely contested throughout, with both teams trading leads in what proved to be a high-intensity battle. Nigeria's ability to execute in key moments and rely on the experienced roster ultimately made the difference in the narrow 4-point triumph. The win provides the Tigers with an important boost as they continue their quest to qualify for the 2027 FIBA World Cup. The president of Nigeria, Bola Ahmed Tinubu, has charged Team Nigeria to compete with integrity, discipline and excellence as the country prepares for the 2026 Commonwealth Games in Glasgow, Scotland. Tinubu gave the charge yesterday during a ceremonial send-off for the Nigerian contingent at the Presidential Villa in Abuja. It was represented by his Chief of Staff, Femi Wajabiamila. Addressing the athletes, Wajabiamila urged them to see themselves as ambassadors of Nigeria and to uphold the nation's image throughout the Games. Following the presidential send-off, the National Sport Commission led Team Nigeria, sports officials and stakeholders to the Moshood Abiola National Stadium, Abuja, where global sports brand Puma was unveiled as the team's official kit partner for the Games. Speaking at the event, NSC Chairman Shehu Diko said the commission had made deliberate efforts to ensure Team Nigeria is adequately prepared for the competition. The Director General of the Commission, Bukola Olopade, also reiterated the Commission's zero-tolerance policy on indiscipline and doping, warning that any athlete or official found engaging in misconduct could face sanctions, including expulsion from the Nigerian contingent. The 2026 Commonwealth Games will take place in Glasgow, Scotland from the 23rd of July to August 2nd. Team Nigeria will compete in 10 sports with a contingent of 74 athletes, aiming to improve the country's medal haul on the Commonwealth stage.

And to Formula One, seven times champions Lewis Hamilton says Silverstone will be a completely different circuit with this year's new cars. The British Grand Prix track is renowned as one of the most demanding for drivers because of its sequence of challenging high-speed corners. But the lack of braking point means the cars will be energy-starved this year, so will be running with not much more than half the engine's full power at key points of the track. Hamilton said, "The fact we have a long straight, it's an unprecedented weekend in terms of power deployment. All the drivers have been talking in the driver's chat about how poor the power is going to be." The Ferrari driver said the cars will be recovering energy through cups and beckets, the two most challenging high-speed corners. Because batteries will run out before the end of some high-speed sections, the cars will be running with only the power from their internal combustion engines. The engines this year have a near 50-50 split between internal combustion and electrical power, with 350 kilowatts from electricity and a little over 400 kilowatts from the engine.

And to some tennis results from last night at Wimbledon 2026, Otto Ferry defeated Otto Vitanen 5-7, 7-6, 6-3, 6-3. For the men's singles, Lorenzo Sonego was also victorious, went through 5 sets to beat Gabriela Diallo 7-6, 4-6, 7-6, 6-7, 6-2. Taylor Fritz defeated Patrick Cripson 6-2, 6-2, 7-5. Alex de Minaur knocked out Andre Manarino straight set 6-2, 6-3, 6-2, 6-2. For the game between Rafael Joda, he won his game against Pablo Carreño Busta 3-6, 6-3, 1-6, 6-3, 6-4. Jens Lennart Struff had to go through a difficult time to beat Brandon Nakashima, a very tough match that went into 5 sets, 4-6. Nakashima picked the 4th set and went to tiebreak for the next two for Jan Lennart Struff to win 7-6, 7-6. Then Nakashima won the 4th set through a tiebreak also 7-6 before Struff won once again 7-6. Marcos Duran defeated Quentin Ailes 7-6, 6-3, 6-4. Alexander Zverev defeated Valentin Roya 6-1, 6-3, 7-6. It ended. Right, Francis Tiafoe won against Dan Chernyshky 4-6, 6-2, 7-5, 6-2. Grigor Dimitrov continued to work stronger, returning from a 1-year injury, winning Jakub Mensik 7-6, 4-6, 7-5, 6-3. Alex Bublik defeated Gideon Jacquet 6-3, 6-4, 7-5. Right, Karen Khachanov also was victorious over Yannick Hanfman 6-3, 6-4, 6-4. For the ladies, Emma Navarro defeated Oksana Selemeteva 3-6, 6-4, 6-1. Ludmila Samsonova won against Dana Schneider 6-4, 4-6, 6-2. Madison Keys defeated Katie Swan 6-1, 6-4. Alexandra Ayla defeated Maya Joint 3-6, 6-2, 6-2. Igor Swiatek won against Karolina Pliskova straight set 6-2, 6-3. Amanda Anisimova dumped out to Sofia Kenin 6-2, 4-6, 7-6. Mariah Sakkari dominated Kamila Rakimova 6-3. Love 6-7-6. Alice Martins defeated Maria Timofeeva 2-6, 6-3, 6-love, 8-and. For the ladies. Alright, so that's all we have in the news. Talking point next.

Right, last night, Spain continued their fabulous form. At least they were very impressive last night against Austria. Defeated them 3-0. Mikel Yataba scored twice in the game, and it was an assist from the new Real Madrid signing. Oh, you look at new Real Madrid player, Cucurella, that gave him two assists. On those occasions, the first goal was scored in the 36th minute, a sweeping pass from Cucurella for Mikel Yataba to convert. Pedro Porro scored a fine move after about 30 passes. And yes, Pedro Porro put the ball at the back of the net. Alex Baena made that cross out. And for Marco Correa, he exploited the space given to him by Austria and placed a perfectly witted cross to Mikel Yataba for the second goal. For his second goal of the game, ended 3-0, hammering of Austria. All right, for yet another African side, Algeria, they've been knocked out of the FIFA World Cup. Yes, couldn't win in the knockout stage. Their travail of failing to win, their sorrow of failing to win at the knockout stages of the FIFA World Cup continued. They were beaten by Switzerland 2-0. The first goal was scored against the run of play by Brilliant Bolo. Juan Manzabi has been a revelation in this tournament. Took out his defender and, of course, placed the ball for Brilliant Bolo, who converted against the run of play, because Algeria started fast, started very good in the first time, and but they conceded. And the beginning of the second half, when they might have planned to find a way to convert their chances, build momentum, they failed to clear the ball twice in their own box, gave opportunity to Dan Ndoye of Nottingham Forest, and he buried perfectly well. From there on, it was a roller coaster, possession football from Switzerland, and Granit Xhaka also recorded his 150th cap for Switzerland. Massive win for them. They have won the round of 16 of the FIFA World Cup for the first time in 88 years. And that's for Switzerland. Back to the game between Portugal and Croatia. Arguably the most interesting game of the FIFA World Cup up to this morning. They defeated Croatia 2-1. Ronaldo was substituted. Yes, I say again, Ronaldo was substituted in the game in the 84th minute for Ruben Neves, and Goncalo Ramos scored at the 94th minute. Just when Josko Vadio thought he had equalized in the 113th minute of the game, it was ruled out. It was a massive game where Croatia created a lot of chances, but eventually it ended 2-1 in favor of Portugal. Even Perisic got a fourth goal for Croatia, yes, in the 53rd minute. But in the 68th minute, Ronaldo scored a penalty, and Goncalo Ramos, like I said, enjoyed a fine cross from Rafael Leao to give them the win. Goncalo Ramos, yes, is left to PSG, so he won't be playing for them come next season. All right, the big monster clash is going to be between Portugal and Spain. One superpower will cancel themselves out. Is it going to be the European champions? Is it going to be Portugal, former European champions? Time will tell about how that's going to pan out eventually. That's for the round of 16 of the FIFA World Cup. Right, let's get here from Ronaldo. There was a tribute paid to their former player that left them. Yes, there was a tribute to Diogo Jota in yesterday's match. Yes, they paid a touching tribute to Jota at the end of their victory against Croatia. It's a year since Jota, when a Liverpool player died in a car accident in Spain, days after marrying his long-term partner Ruth Cardozo. His brother Andres Silva was also killed in the accident on the 3rd of July. So it marked a year exactly that Jota left us, left the footballing world, left the entertainment world, left his family, his wife and children. So at the end of the game, Ronaldo

0: So selected here from Cristiano Ronaldo. Talk about Jota, and also talked about his friend Luka Modric, who played his last game for Croatia yesterday, or really this morning, in that defeat to Portugal. So let's get here from Cristiano Ronaldo. Talk about Jota and yes, his friend Luka Modric after yesterday's defeat.
1: We knew it before the game. It was a so special moment. We speak today, our group, about that. The coincidence of life. It's unbelievable. I was amazed because the situations of today, it means a lot to us. Not only because we won the game, but also the way. So it was a difficult game. We knew it, that Croatia is a fantastic team. First half, we dominate the game. And second half, after the goal, we get a little bit panic. But this is football. But after my goal offside, people start to believe, ask the fans to help us. And after the penalty, I think it was a little bit better for us. We created a few chances. And I think in the end of the day, we deserve to win the match. Play with Luka so many years. We nearly the same age. I think he's a legend of football. He's still a legend of football because he still play and play very well. And with the high quality, is unbelievable. And I just say to him so many times, Luka, congratulations for everything. I love to see you again. I wish you all the best for the next years of your career. And it was nice to play against him.

0: All right, 0916 204 5945, 0916 204 9945. We are left with just two African teams out of nine that went into the round of 32 of the FIFA World Cup. No, three African teams. Is it three? Yes, three African teams. We are left with three African teams. We are left with Ghana, Egypt, and Cape Verde. All right, out of nine, left with three, Morocco only moved to the round of 16. Good morning to you.
1: Hello, Bankio.
0: My guy, how far now?
1: Fine, sir. I'm Samuel Eruke from Ebonyi State, sir.
0: Go ahead.
1: In fact, very, very sad for African teams. It's yesterday.
0: Yes.
1: And today again. TV Algeria. Well, I'm not happy, but I don't want it. For Portugal and the, for Portugal,
0: yeah,
1: I love them. But for the with his Spain now
0: against Spain, it's gone. Really?
1: Augustivo.
0: Jesus. okay.
1: Yes. So for Rangers now, I know they are preparing for
0: CAF Champions League now. Preliminary. So yeah.
1: September now is very, very close, huh?
0: Yeah, it is. It is, my friend.
1: Yes. Yeah. I wish them the best of luck.
0: It's okay.
1: Up Rangers.
0: Never see die, I guess.
1: Thank you, sir.
0: Thank you very much. Good morning to you.
2: Monkey.
0: Yes, Jukes, how are you?
2: Good morning. I'm good.
0: Right.
2: So someone says it is finished.
0: What is finished?
2: let me just keep it there, not extending that statement. Banky, I don't know why we are feeling sad about African teams.
0: I am not. I am not.
2: Because, you know, this is a 48-team tournament for the first time, and we have the knockout stage starts at round of 32. So if 9 out of 10 have made it to the knockout round, what are we saying? They've done well. In fact, the last World Cup or previous World Cups, how many African teams had gone to the round of 16? Sometimes two, sometimes three. So, and we still have the luxury of getting at least one. I'm sure Egypt will win Australia. I'm not sure about what Ghana is going to get from Colombia.
0: Ghana will not get anything from Colombia.
2: That's why I say I'm not sure. That their coach who was saying that the tournament has been watered, even when he managed to get over.
0: When he knows that if it were to be 32 team, they will not qualify out of the knockout stage. So Chooks, that is where I am also coming from. If it's not a 48 team tournament, we will not have these many African teams in the round of 32. And
3: that,
0: you know,
3: that is why we should appreciate it.
0: And I will not. I'm telling you, when I watched the performance of Senegal, the near good performance of Senegal and Cote d'Ivoire, it was disappointing to me.
2: They disappointed themselves. But I can't. Why? I'm doing this mapping based on a continent. Do you know Asia had only two in this round of 16, round of 32? Japan and Australia.
0: Yeah.
2: And Japan had gone home. Australia may also go, like I said, Egypt to win them. When you go to Oceania, when you go to North America, it's because USA, Mexico, Canada are co-hosts. Otherwise, they would have all gone home.
0: Thank you very much, Chooks.
2: Yeah.
0: Thank you, Chooks.
2: Thank you.
0: All right. Good morning to you, man. Hello. Hey, boy. 0916 205 945 0921 289 45 945. That for WhatsApp. Good morning to you.
4: Thank you.
0: Hey, how far now?
4: How far now?
0: Penalty FC. Penado.
4: Make I report my name.
0: Penado.
4: Banky, it's not over yet. We still keep the hope alive. It's not over until it's over.
0: Penado.
4: We know it's been. Don't forget, we have done it before.
0: You have done what before? You've won the World Cup before.
4: With a hat trick. No, we have not been out before. With a hat trick. Understand? So it's not something that I have not done. It's doable.
0: So
4: we keep the hope alive.
0: So I'm not saying it's not doable. I will not even lie to you. Spain have not convinced me personally in this tournament. Even when I watched them against Austria yesterday, they haven't. So also, you watched that game against Croatia, yeah?
4: Yes.
0: You know that they could have beaten. Portugal. you know, but,
4: Blanky, yeah. Blanky. Mm. Portugal is not.
0: They are not what?
4: Is true and he killed him. That second half, I just can't be awake to watch that second half.
0: Before you, because if you wake up, she said they don't knock Portugal out, bar. I know.
4: That second half was bad, horrible. Mm-hmm. Like, my heart, they caught my heart, they beat. We did not play well enough, especially in the second half. Very bad. First half was even better. But against Spain, group day, okay. I gave up.
0: Okay.
4: And back here, yes. You see that Spain, Spain, Austria.
0: Yeah.
4: I don't know how they do this thing. Maybe sometimes you take your time to teach some of us. My man of the match should go for Cocorella or Yeseba. Where does he come from? First watch. I watched Cocorella play that game.
0: Cocorella was good in that match. Oh, yes, was
4: for
0: very good.
4: Like hat-trick.
0: Was very good.
4: For us score like hat-trick. If not, the goalkeeper. That guy, like, he was a leader in that front. Not so much to talk about even Cocorella was everywhere doing the job.
0: You know that Cocorella, Cocorella of Real Madrid, Abi. Cocorella of Real Madrid.
4: Thank you. Do this thing now.
0: Thank you very much. God be with you. All right. The only black man from Ago says, I would really like to see the statement of CAF after this round of 32. They have to do more in improving African football. It was a massive display of anger by the Tigers in defeating Tunisia. More success to them. Sinan should try to win this Open Cup because if Akraz comes back, it will be more difficult for him to add more slam titles to his name. Up Chelsea, up Rangers, up Urban Sport. Okay, if you think so. Good morning, Banky. I'm Isaac from Garrick. On behalf of Ronaldo FC, we say congratulations to Ronaldo and Portugal for making it to the round of 16. Have a nice day ahead. Okay, thank you very much. 0916005945, 0916004945. We have matches in the round of 32 of the FIFA World Cup today. Two African teams will be up against, Egypt against Australia is by 7 p.m. tonight. Then we're going to have the game between Argentina and Cape Verde. The game is by 11. Yes, Cape Verde is that team that have not lost a single game at the FIFA World Cup so far, despite making their debut at the FIFA World Cup. Cape Verde is that fairy tale team. Would that story continue against the world champions today by 11 p.m.? We'll find out. And tomorrow morning, it's going to be Colombia versus Ghana. Colombia versus Ghanaians. 2:30 a.m. tomorrow morning. Good morning to you.
5: Good morning, Bank.
0: Yes, your name and location.
5: All
0: right. Go ahead, please.
5: I noticed something when you were talking about the headline, that Ronaldo performed well. Don't like to talk about Ronaldo headline.
0: Who won the game?
5: Ronaldo and Portugal won the game.
0: Who scored the winning goal for Portugal? But I focused on the African team now. The African team and Switzerland. Is the late the African team and Switzerland now is the latest. The game is the latest. It was played this morning by 4 a.m. Do you get?
5: Okay, no, congratulations to my great in your face is
0: Bernardo FC, Babami. See, let me tell you, I am a Lionel Messi fan, and there's nothing you want to do about it. And I love Ronaldo too. Yes, I love Ronaldo. The last time they scored a brace. Just 2 matches ago, it was the headline here. The last match this morning was by 4 a.m. So understand, it is not me giving a man of the match to somebody. 0916005945, 0916004945. Going Carlo Ramos won that game for them. Ronaldo was substituted. And yes, a lot of credit was given to the coach of Portugal for having the balls for the first time to sub Ronaldo and change or tweaked his formation in that game. Maybe they would have lost eventually. That the coach of Portugal, former coach of Belgium, Roberto Martinez. 0916005945. One last one before we leave. Good morning to you.
6: Hello.
0: Yes.
6: Please, what is the time for Portugal and Spain match?
0: I don't know yet. We never arrived there yet. They calm down. The round of 32 never finish.
6: No, so that match go very tension. No problem.
0: Eh? If yeah, they catch you for that match.
6: More than, but no problem.
0: You go do all right. Just chop before you watch the game.
6: Mm-hmm.
0: Chop now. Ah, you don't go chop with him. Because if you chop again, if you don't chop before you watch that game, so that you go fit chop again. But that game is going to be by, I think it's by 8 p.m. on the 6th of, that game is by 8 p.m. on the 6th of July, Monday. Monday.
6: For African countries, I think Egypt can go through today. It's only Egypt and Morocco that can make us
0: back. Right. So before you leave, Portugal versus Spain on Monday is by 8 p.m. Don't forget. 8 p.m. All right. And we're also going to have Mexico versus England at the Azteca Stadium. 80,000 plus capacity, where Pele and Maradona won the FIFA World Cup. If I'm right, the altitude of that place is a major concern for the English right now. For the England players, they are thinking about it. The coach Thomas Tuchel is also thinking about it. It's formed a major part of the conversation, and they are playing against Mexico, who are at home at the Azteca Stadium. So it's going to be massive. All right, I'll return later tonight. That time, I'm sure that the game between Australia and Egypt will be on. We'll be back by 7:30 p.m. tonight. 9 a.m. this morning, Yagaze. And Yagaze will be here for the Parliament. Let's go for the amazing sport fact. Did you know that Brill Embolo is the first Swiss player to score multiple goals at two different men's World Cup tournaments? Only Joseph Ugi scored 6 and Xherdan Shaqiri scored 5 have scored more World Cup goals for Switzerland. Yes, congratulations to Brill Embolo. Thank you very much, guys. I am Banky O. Good morning to you.

0: we don't talk since you. 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
0: Now the new level be that, too. This new MTN sachet bundle don't make life easy for me.
1: Brotherly, involve me now. 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

0: Ndị Enugu, tomorrow is here. Under the visionary leadership of His Excellency, Dr. Peter Ndubuisi Mba, development is visible across all 260 wards. Smart green schools with digital classrooms, science laboratories, solar power, and modern learning tools have been completed or near completion statewide. With a new multi-purpose auditorium and full course accreditations, ESUT is experiencing an unprecedented transformation, while the Summers Teaching Hospital at Ibueno is training world-class medical professionals. Security has been transformed through a technology-driven command and control center using AI surveillance, drones, and rapid response units, achieving over 80% reduction in violent crime. Round-the-clock surveillance will extend to 12 more local government areas this year, with the allocation of additional 11 billion naira. In healthcare, no community is left behind, with 260 solar-powered Type 2 primary healthcare centers operating 24 hours daily. A 300-bed Enugu International Hospital is under construction, alongside upgrades at Park Lane and 51 secondary health facilities. Agriculture is experiencing a rebirth, with 200-hectare farm estates in every ward. Revived palm estates, a functional over 200,000 hectares land bank, and a tractor assembly plant driving food security and jobs. Transportation is modernized with 5 new terminals and CNG buses, with plans to do more 5 in 2026, and the launch of Enugu Air, with plans to expand its fleet to 20 aircraft and deploy 2,000 city taxis. Over 1,000 kilometers of roads have been constructed or rehabilitated. The 40-kilometer Owo Obaho Amankanu Neke Ikem Dual Carriage Way and the Abakmanike Ugogonike Ekwebe Opinsuka Road, one of the busiest economic corridors, will also be completed this year, as will the ongoing 21.65-kilometer Enugu Abakaliki Expressway. Revived assets including Niger Gas, Hotel Presidential, Sunrise Flour Mill, United Palm Products, and the 5,000 capacity International Conference Center are restoring economic value and employment. Water supply has returned through the Ninth Mile and Oji River water schemes, while land administration is digitized under Enugu Geographic Information System, with plans to deliver 15,000 mass housing units and top-tier real estate through the new Enugu Smart City. Enugu has never had it so good. Tourism is rising, with projects at Ogu Games Village, Nguo Pine Forest, which will feature Nigeria's first zip line, Ohum Waterfall, and other natural attractions, targeting 3 million visitors annually. Youth empowerment, disability inclusion, sports infrastructure, and social welfare remain priorities, including 20 billion naira allocated for gratuities this year, all backed by our historic 1.62 trillion naira 2026 budget, with 80% dedicated to capital development. Peter Mba's government means well for Ndị Enugu. Tomorrow is not just here. We are living it. This message came to you from Dr. Malachi Abo, Honorable Commissioner, Minister of Information and Communication, Enugu State.
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2: Why do I struggle when people correct me in relationships, even when they are right? Let me speak to you today on why what you refuse to hear will eventually hurt you. Ladies and gentlemen, there's a silent resistance that operates within many individuals, subtle yet very powerful, often hidden beneath confidence, yet deeply rooted in insecurity. It is the resistance to correction. It's the discomfort that arises when flaws are exposed, when behavior is questioned, when patterns are challenged, and when truth confronts perception. Psychological research in feedback and behavioral adjustment theory shows that individuals who are open to correction, they always demonstrate significantly higher growth rates and relational success compared to those who resist feedback. In simple terms, what you are willing to hear determines how far you can grow. You see, correction challenges ego, it confronts self-image, it exposes areas where perception does not match reality. And because of this, there are many people who react very defensively. They justify, they deflect, they deny, not because they are right, but because they are uncomfortable. But discomfort is not danger, it is development. Growth does not happen in comfort zones, it happens in moments of confrontation, in moments where truth interrupts family.

0: familiarity in moments where adjustments become necessary, which is why the Bible says, whoso loveth instruction, loveth knowledge, but he that hated reproof is brutish. This is not soft language. This is very direct. To reject correction is to reject growth. You see, accountability requires humility. It requires the ability to admit, I am not perfect. It requires the willingness to say, I can improve. It requires the strength to accept that you do not always see yourself clearly. Because self-perception is not always accurate. And without external perception, blind spots will remain hidden. Ladies and gentlemen, many relationship conflicts persist not because solutions are unavailable, but because correction is resisted. One person identifies an issue, but the other defends instead of reflecting. The conversation shifts from resolution to protection. And when protection replaces reflection, problems remain unsolved and the conflict persists. Because you cannot fix what you refuse to acknowledge. Accountability is not just about hearing correction, it's about applying it. It is not enough to agree, you must adjust. Because agreement without change is deception. Which is why James says, be ye doers of the word and not hearers only, deceiving your own selves. Hearing truth without acting on it creates illusion, not transformation. You see, many people want relationships that grow, but they resist the process that produces growth. They want improvement without correction. They want progress without adjustment. But growth always requires confrontation. It requires identifying what is wrong and making it right. Accountability also builds trust. When someone sees that you can accept correction and adjust, confidence is established. It shows maturity, it shows stability, it shows reliability. But resistance to correction will always create tension. Accountability must also be mutual. Both individuals must be open to correction. When only one person adjusts while the other person resists, imbalance is created. An imbalance will always lead to frustration. Ladies and gentlemen, you see, accountability is not comfortable, but it's essential. Without it, growth is limited and patterns remain unchanged. You must understand that correction is not your enemy. It is your advantage. I pray for you today. May God give you a teachable spirit and the humility to accept correction. You will not resist truth or reject growth. Your life will be refined, your character strengthened, and your relationships established in wisdom, in maturity, and lasting progress. In Jesus' mighty name. Amen and amen.
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2: Yes, who is there?
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2: 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Check with your dad.
3: Grandpa, give me.
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0: That's Grandpa's usual habit of hiding one in his pocket and showing you another one.
1: 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Here is Milkos. Have it.
2: 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Thank you, Grandpa.
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Good morning. It's 5 minutes gone past nine, and we are on the Urban Parliament on Urban Radio 94.5 FM. Today is the third day in the month of July 2026. Good morning, parliamentarians. Last day of the Urban Parliament for this week. Thank you for always riding with us, helping us in the conversations we have here to dig deep into issues and unravel, you know, all of the nitty-gritty of the many issues around governance, politics, and every other thing in between. My name is Yagazie Obiwanne Ozalo. The fifth session of the Urban Parliament for this week.

Today on the Urban Parliament, we intend to raise an issue that borders on electricity and asking you to join us in the conversation. It's something that affects everybody. Homes and businesses use electricity on a daily basis, and it's one of the, you know, most critical infrastructure that a nation or a state should have in sufficient supply. So, yeah, if any nation or state is to make progress, electricity has to be in abundant supply, and then there has to be, you know, a lot of regulations with regards to how the players in the industry play and how, of course, consumers access service.

0: All right, today our conversation with regards to electricity has to do with overbilling and some other service irregularities, which remain among the most persistent challenges facing Nigeria's electricity sector at this time, despite the reforms in the electricity sector that has been aimed at improving efficiency and accountability and all-round customer satisfaction. Many electricity consumers continue to experience estimated billing, inaccurate meter readings, unexplained charges, frequent power outages and all whatnot. Overbilling in particular occurs when consumers are charged amounts that do not accurately reflect their actual electricity consumption. And the problem is especially prevalent among customers without functional prepaid meters or, you know, the meters that have been pushed out in the recent years. In addition, there are a lot of other irregularities, unauthorized disconnections, delayed meter installations, non-compliance with all of the regulatory standards and, you know, the inadequate complaint resolution mechanisms that are deeply entrenched in the sector. So yeah, all of these practices have significantly affected service, economic and social consequences arrive with regards to irregularities in the electricity sector. Households and businesses continue to bear a lot of financial burdens, while the perceived lack of transparency weakens trust in electricity distribution. So yeah, today we will delve into it with a civil society organization that continues to raise issues around electricity sector and overbilling in the sector, right? Trying to call the attention of the regulators to these irregularities to see if they can be resolved. Today I have two fine gentlemen with me in the studio. First off, I have Comrade Lawrence Omini, who is the secretary of the Victims of EDC Overbilling, Ebonyi State Chapter. Good morning, sir. Good to have you on the Urban Parliament.
1: Good morning. Good morning.
0: Thank you for joining
2: us. Good morning. The Enugu State.
0: Thank you for joining us this morning. Also, I have the coordinator of Victims of EDC Overbilling, Ebonyi State, Professor Joseph Abu. Prof, good morning to you.
3: Thank you very much, Yagaze. It's good to be in this studio. It's been quite a while since I came here.
0: Thank you for joining us.
3: Good morning, Urbanites. Good morning, parliamentarians. The speaker has already introduced the members of parliament.
0: Thank you for joining us.
3: Thank you,
0: Evangelist Joseph Abu.
3: Thank you.
0: Like I said, irregularities in the electricity sector continues to, cause a lot of problems economically and socially for Nigerians. You are the coordinator of the Victims of EDC Overbilling, Ebonyi State. It's an interesting, organization. Just tell us a little bit about, you know, what made you coordinate and bring this organization into being.
3: Thank you very much. And I want to first of all, as usual, thank the Urban Radio, the management, from the MD to the GM. Thank you for always being there. I know that one of the advantages of the Urban Radio is that the station is tuned across the globe. So it's a beautiful thing that you're always doing this social service. And I want to first of all condone with Chairman Mwasomba and the loss of her dad, and also congratulate Mame Ejito. Favor, you know, this is a triplet station now. It's a station of triplets. Mamejito, I celebrate you. Thank God for you and the triplets. I now call this station triplet station. So everybody should be warming up. Yeah, guys, they should be getting warmed up. Warm up for your own.
0: Maybe six triplets.
3: All right. Thank you very, very much. Victims of EEDC Overbilling, VIOPS, actually started about 2 years ago. I used to have a radio program in Ebonyi, Legacy FM, a human rights radio program. Incidentally, I'm a strong part of HRVC, Human Rights Volunteer Corps in Ebonyi State. It was actually that made me get that slot every Thursday on Legacy FM, Abakaliki. So I used to have that program on there. So one day I came out from the station and I got a call from one comrade, Lawrence Ibiam, who is now our PRO. He's the PR of VIOPS.
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3: Comrade Daniel Ibiam, sorry. I'm mixing the names. Lawrence is Lawrence Omini. He's our secretary. He told me that the police have arrested him. I said, what's the problem? They said they accused him of planning a protest. I said, what kind of protest? He said, electricity protest. I said, I don't understand why they will arrest, want to arrest, not want, they have arrested you for planning a protest. I caught the call. I called the PPRO in Ebonyi. Mm. Fine gentleman, SP Joshua Okando. I said, Oga, your people have started again, the thing that used to cause problem between me and them. I said, Oga, protest is not an offense recognized by law in Nigeria. To demonstrate is allowed. So when did planning it now become an offense that somebody will be arrested? He said, I told him the story. So that's how I got involved. I now met a few people that were involved, including a comrade Lawrence here. And they told me a couple of things they wanted to do. And I told them, I now began to organize it better. And we started meeting and all that. Before you know it, it had two platforms that had over 1,000 people each. Hmm. And for last year, I was on sabbatical leave. And I want to say this. When lecturers are on sabbatical leave, they go to other universities to go and get money. And it's not because I don't need money. In fact, I'm even a poor teacher, like many other Nigerian workers. I'm a poor teacher. But I dedicated that sabbatical to this movement. Mm. We started writing. We started making contacts. We wrote to institutions, we wrote to lawyers, we wrote to the House of Assembly, we wrote to the commissioners, we wrote to a lot of people in Ebonyi. Because some of the things we found out were mind-blowing. But before we started this writing, we had written to the DBMS, the District Business Manager of EEDC in Ebonyi. And that letter is here. It's a we identified 14 infractions, 14 things that are unbelievable. We identified them and we sent him a letter. June last year. 4 months after, we didn't hear anything. Mm. When I came back from South Africa, that's in October, we went there with my team, myself, Comrade Lawrence, Comrade Daniel, and one other comrade doctor, he's a medical doctor, Maxwell Origi. We went there. We were with a letter that was stamped received, and we showed the man. I said, did you see this letter? The man was behaving as if we brought a letter from outer space. I said, okay, can we photocopy a copy and give to you? He said, no, don't worry. We said, okay. They don't want to address these things. Yagaze, how can somebody have prepaid meter? Prepaid meter that is completely virgin. My secretary here is even an a classic example of it. He's sharing prepaid meter with another tenant. And in March this year, he asked for them to be separated. So they separated him and gave him another prepaid meter. That first prepaid meter had no arrears inside at all. So it's not as if anything has been migrated. They now give him a new prepaid meter in March. By early June, he wanted to recharge that prepaid meter. June, just this last month. Mm-hmm. And he discovered that he has been blocked from recharging. What's the problem? He reached out to EEDC and a staff there told him that his account has been blocked. He cannot recharge. What's the problem? That he is owing. They had migrated over 124,000 naira into that prepaid meter. I mean, I'm talking about this comrade Lawrence that is here, and I'm talking about just a few days ago. Now, what makes this very annoying is that already
4: We have been on this matter and we have raised lots and lots of unbelievable issues. The other ones have become very normal. For example, you know, when electricity, when wire cuts or pole falls, the consumers replace them. When transformers are bad, consumers contribute money running into millions and give to EDC. I mean, those ones have become very abnormally normal in Nigeria. I'm not talking about those ones. It happens to everybody. But there are ones that don't happen anywhere else. How can marketers of EDC be going about in Abakaliki collecting electricity bill with POS? How can somebody have a postpaid meter and they will not read it and they will generate bill for the person? There are three ways of billing a customer in electricity. Number one, prepaid meter, the one you recharge like you recharge your phone.
0: Yeah.
4: Number two, postpaid meter, where they now come and read to get your actual consumption so that they can use it to bill you. Then number three is estimated billing. But I used to call it NEC has brought what I call legitimate illegitimacy.
0: Also.
4: It's called monthly energy cap.
0: Yeah.
4: That they use to bill estimated customers. That is customers who do not have meter. Okay? How do you generate that monthly energy cap? Everybody on electricity is connected to a feeder. And every month, just check, every first week of the month, or the at most the second week, NEC will release how many amount of kilowatts, that has been allocated to each feeder. It's there every week, every month, they release it.
0: Mm-hmm.
4: Now, how do you calculate the monthly energy cap? If you're on band A, you now multiply that number of kilowatt, if it is 200, if it is 300, if it is 250. You now multiply it, if you're on band A, by 209.50 naira. Okay?
0: Mm-hmm.
4: If you're on band B, you will multiply it with like 66,000. 66 naira. When you multiply it,
5: 66.47.
4: And you add VAT, you get what you should pay. But what does EDC do in Abakaliki? They just ignore that monthly energy cap. They ignore reading meters for those who have meters, postpaid meters. And they just sit down in the office. They can decide that on this street, this street, number three, Okwa Street, that everybody on Okwa Street that has no meter will pay 95,000 this month, and they will issue it to everybody on the street. Everybody.
0: And you say you've written to the authorities, you know,
4: it's not once, it's not twice, it's not thrice. We also noticed something that when we noticed these infractions, we now started asking customers to go and ask EDC to print their statement of account. Like you run a bank, you run an account in a bank. If you want your statement of account, you will go and tell them. They will ask you which month. They will tell you.
0: Yeah.
4: You will tell them. You will sit down and they will print. But, Yagaze, since we started this movement, EEDC stopped printing statement of account, and it became an issue. That viral video you saw was I wrote to EEDC asking them to print statement of account of my own account that I've been using since 2007. Next year, it will be 20 years. Print the statement of account because I am paying arrears that I don't know how it is generated. I wanted to study the statement of account. For 9 months, they could not issue me the statement of account. So I wrote a petition to NEC asking them to compel EDC to print my statement of account. That's what leads to that altercation. They refused to accept my letter. And I was like, is there an office that you take a letter in Nigeria and they will not accept the letter, but they rejected it. I dropped it on their table and they came and dropped it in the car. And we had to go back in a bid to take the letter back to them. That's what led to that scuffle. If you are in my email, you would have seen that Evangelist Joseph Agbo's email, you would have, I mean, sorry, my Facebook, you would have seen it in my Facebook last November. So, it was when NEC Abuja saw that thing that they now compelled NEC Abakaliki Forum to call us to a meeting and resolve the matter. I said, there is nothing to resolve. I'm only looking for my statement of account so that I will be able to study it and reconcile. Yeah, guys, you wouldn't believe when they printed, they first printed from 2022. Hmm. And I rejected it. I wrote back. I said, why are you printing from 2022? I said, from 2007. Do you know when I rejected it, they didn't print it still? Because that first one, they brought it to NEC. They still didn't print it. I had to petition the Public Complaints Commission. It was the Public Complaint Commission that went to EDC to get my statement of account. And this time they printed from 2019. And the one of 2022 that they printed does not even resemble the one of 2019. And I have looked at over 100 statements of account printed for customers since we started this advocacy. And in none of the cases did the bills they are printing tally with what is in the statement of account, where you say, okay, this is what the customer is supposed to be charged. You have it there. Mm-hmm. And this is what the customer paid at so-and-so date, mm-hmm. so-and-so time. You will not see it.
0: You say it never tallied. So
4: I have not seen one that tallied.
0: So what's the pattern that you notice? Is it that the payment is usually lower than what is billed, or it's higher than what is billed?
4: Dr. Maxwell Origi, who is one of us, director of strategy, actually was given a bill one day. That bill was 40-something thousand. And it was handwritten with letterhead, this letterhead. But they wrote it with hand. He carried the bill to EDC and called up the account. Yegaze, lo and behold, the bill in that account was 15,000 naira. Now, there are even ones that were printed bills. And when you go there, it does not tally. So what we are suspecting, which is what we are, you see, when we started this advocacy, we were even, like that letter we wrote, we wrote it to the DBMS on the ground that he may not even know some of these things that we have noticed in the field or in the offices when we visit. Since it's not in all the offices, we are actually bringing it to his notice so that he can do something about them. And if we find customers that have bypassed meters and all that, we also tell them, say, look at this customer, I've done this, done that, so that because we are doing business. So what we found out is that more than half of the money that electricity consumers pay in Ebonyi does not enter into private pockets. And we have decided to come to Enugu to raise this matter further. Thank God for Urban Radio. Because it got to a point, everything we do, they just ignore us. So we now wrote. At a point, even the House of Assembly raised this matter, but they didn't raise it with the kind of energy we expected. We expected them to call the DBMS and question him on some of the things we have raised. And when they raised it, we were there. We were there at plenary. But the media people were not even there. So they didn't push it with the kind of energy that we thought they would push it, because Ebonyans are paying more for electricity than for rent. So we now wrote to the Commissioner for Justice, Attorney General. And we met him. Incidentally, he happened to be a former student of mine. And he was very excited that we are doing this. So he called the DPP. We sat together. After that, the DPP held a meeting with us and then referred us to the public defender, a department in the Ministry of Justice. So we actually raised about 30 names, 30 Ebonyans, whose cases are critical, as examples of the other thousands of people. Because it got to a point, we had to write to NEC Abuja with a very big parcel, very big. NEC Abuja received it, and they're actually planning to come to Ebonyi for a public hearing in a hall, you know, where Ebonyans will come and discuss with them. And so the public defender, on behalf of those people that we have submitted their names, now send them a pre-action notice. That we now decided that since EEDC is not listening, there are things we have found out it will be better if they can go and look at a judge and tell him or her that they billed somebody without reading his meter. Yeah, guys, sometimes they will come and declare somebody's meter useless, obsolete. They will declare it obsolete. And then, why? The meter is still working, a postpaid meter. Because they want to generate 100,000, 120 to that person. Meanwhile, EEDC doesn't even have the right to declare any meter obsolete or useless. It is NEMSA, National Electricity Management Agency, that has the right to declare a meter obsolete. Because of the pre-action notice, let me just make this point. Okay. It is because of the pre-action notice. Now, EEDC now saw that we are planning to take this matter further. Instead of just going to demonstrate on the street, we decided that it is better they go and explain to the judge while you would declare a meter obsolete and you still have electricity bill that you print for the person that will contain meter reading. Why somebody who is using a prepaid meter will suddenly have an arrears inside? Somebody was disconnected for 7 months. The arrears in his account was 900 and something thousand. By the time he was reconnected last month, his arrears, after 7 months, his arrears was now 1.4 million.
0: How come the increase?
4: The increase in arrears, so arrears is now 1.4 million and he has not had light for 7 months. So when we now said, okay, I think it's better you go and explain to the trial judge why all these things you are doing them. And let me see whether you tell the judge the same thing. They now started running up and down, calling us to a meeting that they should have called us 2 months, 2 years ago.
0: All right. A lot of heavy allegations against the EEDC in Ebonyi State, particularly. We'll get to you now, Comrade Lawrence. You are the Secretary of EOPS. There's a lot that you would have done in terms of paperwork and gathering evidence to back up all of the claims that you've been making. He mentioned 14 major irregularities that are prevalent in Ebonyi State. So can you also, you know, expand on some of the things that he has said?
2: Absolutely. The issue in Ebonyi State is like the general impression people have about Ndiabakiliki. They believe that if you are found in that geographical location, you do not know anything. So they take advantage of people.
0: All right. We do not subscribe to that personally as a radio station. Yeah, we do not like to expand those kind of narratives.
2: It's okay. I am saying this because from our investigation, what is happening in Ebonyi State cannot be allowed or would not happen in any other eastern state that is controlled by EEDC, overseen by EEDC. We've seen a whole lot of things, and we see situation where a handwritten bill, like Prof mentioned, is given to a customer on a bill sheet. At the end of the day, the amount on the bill sheet is different from the amount in the system that the bill was generated from.
0: Okay.
2: So we've also seen situation where marketers go about with POS, collecting money from customers, different POS, not just particular POS, different private POS. We've seen those instances. We've seen instances where marketers insist that you must pay by hand, cash. That if you do not pay by hand, you go to pay into their account in their offices. They come to disconnect your light. We've seen those instances. I was in one occasion, I was live. I wasn't told. The customer went to pay into an account on the bill where he was billed. Now EEDC team came and disconnected light. And when they asked them why they disconnected them, they said they paid into wrong account. The marketer said they paid into wrong account. It took my intervention to escalate things for them to be able to connect them back. I said, this bill was paid in your office, and this stamp is your office stamp. So if this account is wrong, so why is it found on the bill? We've seen a whole lot of things that even some of the things we've seen cannot be done to anybody, can never be accepted in any normal circumstance. But we, like I said, they are taking advantage of people in that state. And that is why we are actually calling on the people, the public, including government, non-governmental organizations, those who can help, the legal head, help us solve what is happening, because the burden is high. The burden is high. Now, Prof mentioned one thing.
0: Yeah.
2: He mentioned about two items where they fraudulently bill people. But there is a new fraud that has been discovered in Ebonyi State, where we have 17 feeders in Ebonyi State, seven of them in the metropolis. Seven of the feeders are in the metropolis. And that, those feeders are all on Band A.
0: Oh.
2: All of them, all the seven feeders are on Band A. Now, Band A guarantees 20 hours minimum electricity supply. 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But the bill is being charged for Band A. Now, the aspect he left behind is the fact that those who are unprepaid are also overbilled. I will explain. How do people on Band A being overbilled, or prepaid being overbilled, rather, is that you pay when you subscribe, when you recharge, you are billed based on Band A. You pay for Band A service. 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Whereas the service supplied is actually Band D. So if you pay for Band A and you get, for instance, you subscribe 1,000 naira, what you get, the unit you get is 4.4 unit for 1,000 naira, which is for Band A. But if the supply is that of Band D, Band D tariff is 33 naira, 67 kobo.
0: Okay.
2: Now, by the time you do the maths, you now discover that you actually pay four times the amount that you ought to have ordinarily paid. So this is where the overbilling for prepaid customers comes in. But that is not known. There is also another tricks, again, they are also using to even overbill those on prepaid, those on postpaid, and those on metered, those who are on metered customer. Now, what they do is that they categorize them. A residential apartment is now categorized as a commercial apartment, just for the fact that there is a woman that is selling bole, or is selling provision store, a small kiosk in front of the building that uses just a bulb, doesn't use a fan, does not use anything. But that place now, the entire compound now is seen as a commercial customer. Is categorized as commercial customer, so that they will begin to get more money outside what they should ordinarily get. So this is the burden that is placed on the people in Ebonyi. All right, we visited a compound in one of our findings. We visited a compound where an uncompleted building. What we found in that place is that there were just three bulbs, and because the place is not metered. The premises is not metered.
0: Yeah.
2: What they decided is that they gave the whole of that street was given a uniform bill, not because it is a cap. It is not monthly cap. Okay. It's not monthly energy cap. Situations where customers should be given a uniform bill is when they are on the same feeder and they are using monthly energy cap to bill them.
0: All right.
2: That is where you have such circumstance. But in this circumstance now that we visited, that is this street I'm talking about.
0: Yeah.
2: This street, this man does not have anything other than just three bulbs.
0: Well, all right. You know, you've enumerated all of these things, and they need to look into it. And Evangelist Joseph Abu earlier talked about writing to the State House of Assembly, and they actually raised it during plenary, but not to a satisfactory level. There's also that thing that we know now that the electricity sector has been deregulated. Regulatory commissions, states can now set up regulatory commissions. Like in Enugu, for instance, there's the Enugu Electricity Regulatory Commission, who are now in charge of all of these kind of, you know, petitions and appeals with regards to irregularities in the sector, who have been, you know, running into some sort of friction with the electricity provider down here. Enugu is no longer under EEDC per se. It's under Main Power Electricity Distribution Company, which is a subsidiary of EEDC regardless. Do you think that this situation in Ebonyi, which you consider as peculiar, continues to persist because Ebonyi State has not been able to set up a regulatory commission that would look down, because, you know, the bureaucratic bottlenecks of writing the Nigeria Electricity Regulatory Commission and getting seamless feedback might also be hindering the results that you're getting so far in terms of resolving these issues. Do you think that if Ebonyi State sets up a regulatory commission, have you put that before the State House of Assembly, for instance, so that, you know, things can be resolved quite quickly in Ebonyi State?
3: Yeah, thank you very much, Bragaze. At this level of my life, I know they play now. It's not play. You can be sure that practically all the letters that we have written, we have made these suggestions. I understand the point you are making. You see, like if we have a Ebonyi State Electricity Regulatory Commission, before, even if they are at Afikpo, at least before the end of the day, even if I don't have money, I can trek.
0: Yes.
3: I can get to Afikpo. You understand?
0: There, yeah.
3: So I understand the point you are making. But yes, it will help. And we have made such suggestions as a medium-term measure. Because if you want to do that in 1 or 2 years, you can set it up.
5: Yeah.
3: We have made such suggestions. I think part of the reason is the docility, the laxity, the carefreeness of people. The first time we had a meeting with the Commissioner for Power,
0: yeah,
3: I'm going to say this one because it is already in the open. He told us that any day we are going to protest, that he will be in front, that what they are doing to him in the small hotel that he has. We laughed. May last year, 29th of May, I still remember that date because it was my wedding anniversary. He called me. I was leaving
5: Legacy FM.
3: I was driving home. He called me on phone and said that because of this, our activism, that the governor has set up a committee to investigate all these things we have been discussing. Because we told the DBMS, if there's anything we have written down here that you want us to prove, just tell us. Some of them will have video. Some of them will have audio. Some of them will have written documents to prove. There is nothing that we have written down on this paper out of these 14 points that we cannot prove. Mm-hmm. And so he told me that my team should get ready because that is... we are the ones in the field. And that whatever we will suggest to the government, mm-hmm, is what they will submit. I was excited. I told my team. But yeah, guys, as I talk to you,
0: yeah,
3: I don't know what happened, whether the water dried under the bridge or whether it was an ocean that went under the bridge and carried the bridge. But as I talk to you now, I don't know what has happened to that committee. Number one, I have made contacts with the Commissioner for Power severally. He does not respond to me anymore. Number two, I do not know whether the governor set up a committee or whether the governor actually set up a committee and the committee died on arrival. But I doubt whether he will be playing with the name of the governor, because I can also send a message to the governor and ask him, did you set up a committee? I have not done that. But I am wondering why, for over a year since he told me this, nothing has happened about that committee. And he's not the only one. We have met about 3 other commissioners. Apart from other interest groups, we have not just met, but we have also written to. So
4: part of the problem, Yagazie, is the fact that a lot of people are either ignorant of their rights or afraid to fight it. That is why EDC started running around, because there are things they cannot tell the judge. They can't look at the judge in the face. Because when we serve them this pre-action notice, you won't believe it, for the first time, EDC sent a high power delegation, including their counsel, their legal advisor, the person in charge of billing, the head of customer service. They held a meeting with us 2 weeks ago. And I remember asking them, so you people can actually call us to a meeting? We brought out that letter we wrote to the DBMS. I said, if we had this meeting, we wouldn't be here. But I guess I know why you are doing this, because there are things you can't look at the judge and tell him. Because we actually want them to pay back the millions they have taken from Ebonyans. And the only people who can give that order is the court. And that's why I know a lot of people have feel very uncomfortable with the court, but this one is not politics. This one is governance. And there is no judge that will be presented with the facts that we have presented that will not, because everybody is a victim. Everyone will see, they will say, I'm also a victim, no matter how highly placed. You can imagine a former speaker, the lawyer to a former speaker, who is also a lawyer, that former speaker is also a lawyer, had to reach somebody who reached me and said, look, this lawyer said he wants to get across to us that what they are doing, what the kind of bills they are giving to the former speaker, that he doesn't even know where to start handling the matter. I said, we know where to start handling every single one.
0: Well, he should know to start handling the matter as a former speaker.
4: So I think the point you have made is, yes.
0: Yeah, points to the docility that you've been talking about. Yes, on the part of the people.
4: And ignorance, and just say you don't care. Like everybody, somebody has told me that in the days of NEPA, that they used to lobby to come to Ebonyi because nobody asked questions. You can imagine where a policeman in Ebonyi was telling us, thank God that they are not EDC. I mean, he was talking about corruption. He was referring to corruption. He said, thank God that they are not EDC. I don't know what he means by that. But he's trying to say that there is a madman in my village that saw a mad woman in my village saw a madman and say, Naira owa, kaira owa. That means one madness is bigger than another madness. Right. So if people are able to stand up for their rights, Yagaze, how can you put 1.5 million in somebody's account as arrears suddenly? We talked about it on radio. In fact, we even mentioned it here when we came the last time, last year. We talked about it on radio. Yagaze, you know what? They went and deleted it. We have both the bill that has the 1.5 million and the one that doesn't have it after it has been deleted. Assemblies of God Church at Izar Road headquarters, their meter burnt in 2020. And they paid 89,000 to EDC to replace the meter. EDC refused to replace the meter and started billing them, giving them estimated billing until it moved from 100 and something thousand. The last one we met last February before we started their matter was 1.3 million monthly estimated billing. The last year they collected another 1.7 million for another meter. We have the receipts. It was when we raised it on radio that same day, that 29th May 2025, that the district superintendent called me and said they are now going to say they are going to bring them the meter. We met with them, Yagaze, and we told them before they install this meter, discuss the arrears they have generated already, because they already have over 6 million naira arrears in their account. They have stopped them from recharging 2 times.
0: Right.
4: 1 week, one whole week, that district headquarters could not recharge. Do you know what EDC said now that we are trying to resolve the matter? Now they know we are going to court. You wouldn't believe this. They said they are going to delete 5.7 million from that areas. One. Two. And that meter that we are supposed to give them in 2020, that Assemblies of God should just tell them anywhere they want to install the three-phase meter that they will come and install it after 6 years. And I call it.
0: Right, Evangelist Joseph Abu and Mr. Lawrence, let's quickly go for our news break. When we return, we'll continue this conversation. It's, heartbreaking, some of the things you've mentioned. It's heavy allegations against the EDC. You talk about it with receipts, you know, that you say you have in hand with regards to proving these many cases of irregularities.
4: Yes.
0: Let's go for the news break. If we return, we'll continue the conversation. Do stay tuned.
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0: 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The Enugu State Government has concluded plans to establish special courts to handle gender-based violence cases and a rehabilitation center for minors as part of efforts to strengthen the implementation of violence against persons prohibition law in the state. Benue State Governor Hyacinth Alia has directed security agencies to deploy additional personnel to Sai and surrounding communities in Katsina Ala local government area of the state to prevent further incursions by terrorists and armed herdsmen.

0: The federal government has handed over 116 housing units purchased by the Benue State Government for civil servants and other low-income earners as part of efforts by Governor Hisense Aliyah to address rising house rents and reduce the housing deficit. The Federal Road Safety Corps has announced that its 2026 recruitment exercise commenced today, July 3rd, inviting qualified Nigerians to apply for vaccines across its officer, marshal inspectorate and road marshal assistant cadres. Security agencies have invited six individuals and three companies recently designated by the Nigeria Sanctions Committee for alleged terrorism financing as investigations into their suspected links with the Islamic State West African province and affiliated terrorist networks intensify. In sports, Nigeria's senior men's basketball team, the Tigers, defeated Tunisia yesterday in a crucial Group C match of the FIBA Basketball World Cup 2027 African qualifiers in Luanda, Angola. On entertainment, Burna Boy's mother and manager, Bosse Ogulu, has urged the Grammy-winning singer to consider getting married and starting a family. You're up to the minute in 94.5 seconds.
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0: Welcome back to the Urban Parliament. This morning we are with the coordinator and the secretary of victims of EEDC overbilling, Ebonyi State, who are here raising complaints with regards to irregularities in the electricity sector in Ebonyi State. Professor Evangelist Joseph Abu is with us this morning, and also we have Mr. Lawrence Omini, who is the secretary. Just before we open up the phone lines, Mr. Lawrence, I'm going to ask you, so what do you want going forward with regards to getting things right in Ebonyi State concerning electricity? What's the next move? What do you want from government? What do you want from the EEDC themselves? What do you want from the people who are victims of EEDC? What do you want going forward?
1: Beginning with government. The government should be up and alive to their responsibility in protecting the interests of investors and also those of the customers by ensuring that extant laws of the regulators are actually respected.
0: Okay.
1: Then coming to the distributors, what we are asking them to do is simple. Provide electricity. Be laws based on actual consumption. We are ready to pay.
0: Okay.
1: For the consumers, be alert, because these people are not serious. They want to steal from you, and they keep stealing from you. Personally, I have a very bitter experience that a very fresh prepaid meter that was installed in my place, I have, as we speak now, I have 124,861 naira 51 kobo that I've been battling for the past 24 days to get them removed from that account as arrears.
2: They are deducting.
1: Actually, as we speak, they have been deducting each time I make recharge. They have been deducting from that account, from that arrears rather. So, which is illegal, and of course, I'm taking them up as I should. So that is what we expect from us as customers. And I want to also use the opportunity to say a very big thank you to even those who are within Enugu State. They reach out to us. Some of them are on our platforms.
2: Yes.
1: We have

0: compared to what we see in Ebonyi State.
1: All right.
2: Yeah, guys, just before you open the talk lines, I think when we started, like I said, when we started this matter, we actually wanted to also help EEDC.
0: Absolutely.
2: Because we actually thought that the people in the office didn't know what we are seeing on the streets majorly, or what is happening in some of the small offices. So we took it up. But along the line, we discovered there appears to be an alleged conspiracy. Because, Yagaze, it will interest you to know that while we are doing this pally, because of this plan that we have to get to court, I asked the billing manager. It is alleged that the marketers tell us, we have some of them on video, we have some of them on audio, they tell us that you give them targets to meet. And that is why you are not condemning the fact that they are collecting electricity bill with POS. I thought you would have said, no, they should not do that. But you didn't even bother. You are trying to justify it, that they are trying to help the customers so that they don't have to travel to... Because it is alleged that they collect this money and they give you part of it. The woman didn't defend much. So we discovered that there is a lot of alleged conspiracy between the high... Yagaze, one of the biggest shopping malls in Nigeria is in Ebonyi State. I have traveled to 13 out of the 19 states in the north, and only 2 states in the south have I not traveled to. I have moved around this country. When I went to the Ebonyi shopping mall, I was alarmed of what David Umahi built there. Massive, gigantic mall. But EDC shut it down that the mall is owing $1.2 billion. I raised it in my program. I said, Mr. Governor, you're sitting down here and somebody who is doing business. Is it not the same way they are generating fictitious bill for Ebonyans that they are doing? We did it for 2 weeks. Thursday. The next Friday following the second meeting, the governor went to that mall. Because the governor had paid them $300 million.
0: With a beg.
2: And still they shut down the mall. The mall that is only half of it is occupied, and they are giving them $31 million monthly as electricity bill. No, come on. Something is wrong somewhere. There is a program I used to attend in Port Harcourt titled "This Nonsense Must Stop." I think this nonsense must stop, not just in Ebonyi, but in every other part of the Southeast.
1: All right. We'll open up the phone line, see if you've been listening and you have contributions to make to the conversation. You can call in. If you have questions to ask, you can also call in 0916-000-4945. Join the conversation, 0916-000-4945. You can also send in a message on WhatsApp, 0912894-5945. Hello, good morning.
3: Hi, guys. Good morning.
1: Good morning, Karimo.
3: Yeah, I'm Atan Karimo, and I come from Abuja, and I understand. So I want to attack the evangelist. And Curtis Cotter, the other guest, you have spoken very well. Let me tell you, what is happening at EDC is what is happening in NNPC. What is happening every set of Nigeria economy. These people, they know what they're doing. They know that they have bossed us to the corner. They cannot do anything. That's why I do what I do. But look at the scandal surrounding the Wajabi Amil and all the rest. Very soon, they figure is you put under the carpet. And what is happening in the constitution happened? This EDC, I don't know the source these people are made of. The type of money they are collected from Nigeria illegally. So this is that it's not peculiar to Ebonyi State. It's in Anambra State, it's in Enugu State, but I have a property in Enugu State. One day I visited my property, and they were telling me they bring home 50,000 every month. We have one original account that I've been using there. But they created another two different accounts to make it three. And each one, there are 50,000, three of them, 150,000 every month. And they'll tell you that they'll come and make it for this very soon, if you're not paying regularly. When they bring the bill, they tell you they pay within 1 week. If you don't do that, they discourage you. And when they're about to discourage you again, you have to pay 5,000 in those same bills, maybe 15,000 for the credit again. So I kept the Enugu, and I went to the regulators. They told me where they are, at the service crescent. We had that place, Ojukwu Beauty House. I went there, their neighbor was there. I went there, and they was asking, they said that I have to raise petition to the Opera Avenue, which I did. After 3 months, Opera Avenue did not do anything, because I know that they are collaborators. And I went to them, they said that I have to write to them.

0: to make sure that they do something. And I wrote the third way that they have to send a mail to them to rebuild that extra 2 bills. And after that, they have to all the illegal money we pay them, we transfer to their main account. That is what they will do. And I said, okay, thank you. But my question is, if they fail to adhere to the advice of the regulators, where is the way out again? What are we going to do? Because I know they will not listen, because the type of money that collects illegally, they will make them not to heed to the advice of the regulators. But if they refuse, what next of action are you going to take? I want to ask Evangelist. I want to carry more from Bunkanambra State. Thank you.
1: All right, carry more from Bunkanambra State. I believe EEDC now has a number of subsidiaries in several states in the southeast. In Anambra, I think it's First Power, that's what it's called. In Ebonyi, it's now Eastland Power. In Abia State, it's New Era. And in Enugu, Main Power. In Imo, it's Trans Power, all of that. So, yeah, I think maybe we'll be directing it directly to those
2: Yeah, because when you sell a dog and buy a monkey, a stupid animal is still in your house.
1: Okay, but you know, let's try to define things wholly. Let's get more calls. You get time to respond to those things. Hello.
3: Hello. Good morning, Yegas.
1: Yes. Good morning.
3: Good morning to the socio-economic pundits you have in the studio.
1: Good morning, Adonis.
3: Yes, sir. I've been listening to, and my name is, by the way, my name is Udog Adonis. I'm calling in from Akese, Ebonyi State. I've been listening through, and it's quite appalling and annoying the way our electricity distributors are treating us. You know, one thing about electricity is one of the major things that we need for our economic development. And the people are trying to take this responsibility, they are dropping the ball. They may need more money or more profit, which is okay. But one thing you should know about the business principle is that if you need more profit, get more customers to enjoy your services. In Ebonyi State particularly, we still have some other places that have not gotten electricity. For instance, Akese. So we've been writing to EEDC to extend their services to this place, Akese, so that you have more customers, and that means more profit. Not to, you know, get few people, and because you need more money, you start extorting money from them. That is a disservice to humanity. That's about the size of my contribution. Thank you very much, and enjoy the rest of your day.
1: All right, thank you. 0916-000-4945. Keep those calls coming. We'll quickly go for a commercial break, and we'll be right back.
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0: Welcome back to the Urban Parliament. Still here with victims of EDC overbilling, Ebonyi State.
1: Victims, leaders.
0: What?
1: Leaders of the victims.
0: Leaders of the victims. Okay, Evangelist Joseph Abba and Mr. Lawrence Omini are with me here in the studio raising issues with regards to overbilling of electricity consumers in Ebonyi State. Maybe we should say victims of Eastland Power. Okay. Anyways, keep the calls coming if you have contributions to make or have questions to ask. 0916-000-4945. Hello, good morning.
2: Yes, good morning.
0: Good morning.
2: I greet you, your guest.
0: Okay, welcome.
2: So, I would say it's a corruption. A corruption on extortion. So, this EDC stuff. Appalling. I think this EEDC now is under privatization. They are exploiting people. There is a saying that if you go from nationalization to privatization, that things will go better. But when things are going under privatization in terms of this electricity, it's like going back to nationalization is better. Because if you look at that of electricity in Abia State, they are under state control now. So I believe that Abians are jubilating, and there's nothing like extortion. You understand, in terms of electricity bill in Abia State, to compare what is happening in other states in South Sea. So I believe the only should bring out measures to make sure that this stuff should return to nationalization so that people will begin to see the better difference. That is my take. Thank you.
0: All right. Thank you. Don't forget you can send in a message on WhatsApp. We'll get to that later. Hello. Good morning. Hello. Okay. Hello, good morning. Hello?
3: Hello.
4: Hello, yes, I see. Good morning.
0: Good morning, sir. Your name and location, please.
4: Your name.
0: Go ahead.
4: I have been married for 6 months. Then, I will not say it would rock a it would take the carrying pin at the use of use. Interage be a yeah, yeah, and then a madder Adoma. And it will be married. Thank you.
0: Dala, thank you for joining us. Hello, good morning. Hello? Hello, good morning. Okay, hello? Hello? Hello?
5: Hey, guys. Yeah, good morning.
0: Good morning, sir.
5: Uh-huh.
0: Your name?
5: Good morning, sir.
6: Good morning, Onyawu Kobunka.
5: Yes, Onyawu Kobunka. Which are you there? One name was here, which is one money. All I went, if she be a hand to do, well, I don't know. Let's see, kill up your eye, I'm a thing. I'm a Jundo EEDC. Kogin, get in here, Onyawuha, Ike. Prepared meter for everybody. How many years? From NEPA, to Kwendo Chosen to PGDC, among whom meter to everybody. Oyo le we meter here mutare four boy, mbola relating to admission. Only memo I would me here. Nigeria is giant of Africa. All because of corruption. Because MMO, MM is now, no less rich. Mdrepo for the everybody. now monkey. They will not have my help.
0: Hello, good morning.
3: Oh, yes, sir.
0: Yes, good morning, sir. Hello?
3: Hello?
0: Yeah, good morning.
3: I'm Michael.
0: Welcome, Michael. Go ahead. Hello?
3: Hello?
0: Yeah, go ahead.
3: I saw the message and the person that said that we have found.
0: Hello?
3: Sandy, this year, nothing.
0: I know. Hello, good morning.
7: Hi, yeah, good morning.
0: Yeah, good morning.
7: Yeah,
0: okay.
7: When you sell a dog and buy a horse, you still have your stupid animal in your living room. I like that quote from your guest. Good morning, sir.
0: Good morning.
7: The thing, it always is happening. It all comes down to corruption. Okay? Nigeria now. This is what the mortgage. This will continue to happen. Okay, and it happens in all sectors. You can think of. They're telling you how many times. They have made us part of the corruption. I will not even know how to complain about corrupt politicians anymore. But unless we do something about our vote, if we can get a right government in the future, all these things will come to an end. EEDC is not part of the group.
0: All right, good morning, Dilibe Oyama Jr. Good morning, thank you for joining us. Hello, good morning.
8: Yes. Good morning, once more. It's Chukwudi from Abra Avenue.
0: Go ahead.
8: So, this issue of prepaid meter, I don't that was not 100% stable because those under band A, if you see how current takes to go off. Despite you won't imagine the home appliances you put on that will lead to that. So I think this the thing is not 100% safe. I don't know how they manipulated the meter and it uses to consume electricity very fast. So I think that government should come full into this matter because this corruption is. Expands both the private and the government. So government is not exempted. They should come into it to know how they will trade this so that this EEDC will stop a certain money from individuals. So if those underestimated, even if you are not, they don't bring light, if in a month or 2 months, so once they will come to you, you will still pay those moves, you have not used the light. So it's quite unfortunate. Government should come in to know what they will do this so that this nonsense, this mess will be brought to the...
0: All right. Thank you. Hello. Hello.
9: Hello. Good morning.
0: Yeah, good morning.
9: This topic is interesting. I didn't know that there exists a group that's championing this to remedy it. I'm calling from Ebonyi State. Afiko. So please, I don't know whether this group has any representation or representatives from Afiko, because that of Afiko is just in a state of coma. I don't know if there's anything. There has been no electricity in Afiko. Forget about what you a year they tell you. You may stay 6 years in a place. No flash, just nothing. So some of us who relocated here based on transfer for job and so on for assignment will be asking what has been the problem in this place. Nobody can tell you anything. Some will say political, some will say this and that, but it's not true. We who live here, we have discovered that there's nothing that has to do with politics in it. So we don't understand what is really going on. When I was in Abakaliki, I used to interact with NEPA, so I know how they operate. So coming to a place in Africa, I thought maybe it is something similar, since Africa has been undertaking the Abakaliki district. So I don't know. They say they are building something at Amasri, which will now make them to severe Africa from Abakaliki till now, so we don't know what is going on. But to supply electricity to Africa, we don't know what EDC is doing and what they are saying. So I don't know if this group by the evangelists, there is an undertaking from Afikpo residents involved in your group, please. So I'm really interested to be part of it. So said, let's champion the cause and see how others are and how people should fight.
0: All right. Thank you. Thank you. I would maybe get your contact and then give to them so that you would find out how you can join the movement. Hello. Good morning.
10: Good morning,
0: sir. Good morning. Hello.
10: Yes, the prof and the team. They are doing a human job.
11: Good morning.
10: And this I have had it. The first time I heard from Dr. Sam Amadi, that Professor Bart Nnaji initially won the bid to oversee EEDC. And the thing was overturned through one of those things. The people this thing I knew that there is an issue. When I got to know the characters are in charge. The issue is that it's not about the Enugu state. Now, NEPA B is higher than half strength. If you calculate it monthly, I had an issue with them in Lagos. Then that was one we had from 25,000 a month increased to 100,000 to 200,000 per month. Now we have to ask questions. One of the because there is a kind of secret. It was one DBME that was the I don't know what they are called, the agents that shared you. It was when an Igbo man took over, I asked the man or guy what is going on. Because I wasn't owing before. The man now said that our transformer, they are giving that our transformer now is I had Mr. Ben, we said our transformer then they give 15 million naira target, they give transformer. And they have to share the bill. To share that money to everyone. So he was one that gave me insight of what to do and how to run things. I was able to get myself out of their decision. And the issue is that it's not about there is deep corruption going on. There was a church in Lagos, I don't have to mention the name. The president was telling us when we had more cash within that, they were paying 8 million naira every month. Every month. 8 million. And the man things can work in a judge. Man now support the baby. They now build their own power generation plant. They are now giving communities life. And to tell you that things work, these people what they are doing is just that they made bills like all the excitement everyone says. It's not only everyone says, my brother, it's everywhere. If you can just recharge now and see what will happen. Thank you, sir. I thank the prof again for bringing this into people's notice.
0: All right, thank you. Thank you for joining us. Let's read out some of the messages on WhatsApp. This one says, this is the only black man from Ngo. Massive corruption is going on in the electricity sector. Everything said in your radio is true, Yagazi, that I even discovered yesterday that my neighbor on the same flat here is using prepaid meter, is on band C, and I am on band A with my own prepaid meter. How will EEDC explain this? Though I am getting ready to take this up, but the regulatory body has a lot of work to do if they are not entangled in the same corruption. Right, this one says, good morning, the parliamentarians, urban radio, and gentlemen in the studio. I am Obaji from Okana. This case under discuss is not only peculiar to Ebonyi State electricity users, but also in Enugu, these issues under discussion is only heard now because these men in the studio know their onion. For the majority of people who cannot muscle themselves into this EEDC irregularity have to be paying whatever is being billed. Right, this one says, Joe Chibuisi from Enugu, Urban Radio, good morning to you. Privatization of the electricity sector in Nigeria is a state capture by politicians to feed their insatiable greed. The discos are after profit maximization and not for the average satisfaction of their customers. Many multinational firms have left the country because of lack of infrastructure like electricity. Many businesses have the same challenges. Electricity is a monopoly that the states should have firm control of, like in China. All right, we'll get back to you, gentlemen, Evangelist and Mr. Lawrence. You've heard what callers have said. Some of them have even raised, you know, new issues. The other man who just wrote a message said his neighbor is on band C and he's on band A. How possible is that even?
6: Yeah. Oh, yeah. Let me say something. You know, there is the time we have here. This is something we have been doing for about 2 years.
0: Yeah.
6: Almost every day we are on this. And what we have discovered is, when he was saying it, I was laughing because I remember it's also part of the things we notice. Yeah. Somebody talked about bills multiplying in a compound. Maybe they have one bill or two. Suddenly it's five. They are all part of the things we have discovered. So it's... you see this banding, that's why I call it banding and capping is what I call legitimate fraud. Because in the first place, you don't, somebody in the next flat is on band C, the other person is on band A, and they are on the same feeder.
12: No, in most cases, not.
6: Or sometimes they can be on different feeder. Mm. They can be on different feeder, you understand? They can give the person in the flat in one feeder in band C, and maybe the light coming to the other flat is on band A. So when you now find out, when this happens, what you see is that, yeah, guys, do you know that I come from a community called Neke in this is a local government. For over a year now, we don't have light. One story, the senator gave us a transformer. And from there, they were, and I've been asking, let me know the root of this matter so that we can handle it from the top. How can I be in Ebonyi running around that there is none in, there is no light in my community for over a year? I don't know. People are doing these things, and you just need to be, because somebody asked a question, Yegazi, after you have done this. For example, if EEDC is doing something you don't, they have done something. My challenge is that a lot of people complain orally. They talk to marketers. Leave those people alone. Or you go to the office and talk. No. Do a letter and submit. Make sure you get the stamp received. After 1 week, if they didn't respond, do a reminder. After 1 week, nothing happens. You carry that thing and then petition the regulator. In this case, in Enugu, it is Enugu State Electricity Regulatory Commission. You petition them. They will invite you to a forum where they will now take this matter. I am asking EEDC. You delete 400 and something thousand. You delete 100,000. You delete 1.5 million. How did that amount, how did it enter
0: in the first place?
6: In the first place that you are deleting. If you keep deleting, are you Father Christmas? How did the money enter that place? And if the regulator who is NEC, or in this case in Enugu State Electricity Regulatory Commission, if they didn't satisfy you, you approach the regular courts. That's what you can do. I'm talking to our brother, Karimon.
0: Yeah.
6: Because this is why we decided to go to court. There are things they cannot tell the judge. Do you understand? Mm-hmm. There are things. Let them explain to the judge how suddenly a prepaid meter now acquired arrears. Let them explain to the judge how somebody will print statement of account and it does not tally with the bills that the person is carrying. What is happening? Something they cannot do that. And that's why we want to see whether we can recover the funds being that have been taken from Ebonyans and all those who are around us over time. Afikpo matter is a completely different. There has been no light in Afikpo for 10 years. And there are political issues involved. I don't understand. The former governor is from Uburu. That's Ohozara.
12: There's no light there too.
6: There is no light in Uburu. So the whole of Ebonyi South does not have light. And I don't know whether it's a spiritual, a political, an economic, or I don't know how to explain it. But I've even discussed it on radio once. I have been asking this question. How come there is no light in Afikpo, in Ehugbo, of all big places? So this, we are, Yegaze, all that we have done is to try to get EEDC. If you have band B light, give band B light.
12: Collect money for band B.
6: Collect money for band B. If you have band D light, let us pay for band D light and give me band D light. You are not producing the light. You are only distributing. So give me what you have. Don't tell me you want to take snuff and you don't have nose. If you must take snuff, then you must have nose. These are the issues we are raising. We are asking the House of Assembly.
0: Yeah.
6: You are representing the people. And even you too, you all of you are paying. Maybe you have money to pay. There are people who are paying, maybe, yeah, guys, in a compound. Somebody is living in one room. is paying 5,000 or 7,000 in Ebony. And then they share the light that they bring to the compound and he gets 20,000 to pay for that one room. Meanwhile, his or her house rent is 7,000. We're only asking for the governor to intervene the way he intervened in the mall when we raised it. Ask the commissioner for power what has happened to the committee if you really set it, because we didn't attend though. If you didn't, then also ask him why he should say you set up a committee that you didn't set. I want to get to the root of this matter. And like I've said, when Hitler was rolling his tanks across Europe, there was something that Winston Churchill said, and I quote, "He has taken France and we are next. But we'll give blood for blood, sweat for sweat. We will pursue every footstep of Adolf Hitler wherever it steps on planet Earth. And we are in it for as long as it lasts," unquote. And that's why we said we are in this matter for as long as it lasts. We are going to keep doing legitimate things to ensure that EEDC does the right thing and charges the right bills and punishes those who have done infractions and done the wrong things.
0: All right.
6: That's our motive.
0: Thank you, Evangelist. Mr. Lawrence, your final words.
13: Well, nobody should be boxed to a corner where you become very silent about your right. I want to encourage everyone who is listening to us right now, if you have a complaint, like Prof said, it begins with your writing. Follow through. Even before you go to court, ensure that you have exhausted all avenues. For instance, like what the man said, if at all that wasn't a verbal conversation, if you've had an ADR with NEC or a Enugu State Electricity Regulatory Commission, if you've had, had an ADR with them, they are ruling. What you simply need to do is file write a non-compliance to Enugu Electricity Regulatory Commission. When once you do that, they will call attention of the distributor, Manpower, to what you've done.
14: Gave this judgment and you
13: so
14: didn't.
13: Yes, exactly, and of course they are penalized in that circumstance. So what we will keep telling people is do the right thing, say the right thing, don't keep quiet. If you see the wrong thing, if you see something, say something.
0: Okay.
13: And that is all that we can always say. If you see something, say something. In that case, in that circumstance, we'll build our country and a country that will be a good one for everyone.
0: All right. Thank you. You want to give out your numbers in case people want to reach out to you?
13: In case you want to join us or you have anything that you want to find out, you can reach out to us on 080-8060-5030. I repeat, 080-8060-5030. Either on WhatsApp, call or text.
6: You can also reach me on 090-5030-6888. 090-5030-6888. Maybe the next time you hear our voices in Enugu here is when we'll have a world press conference before we proceed to court. Good morning.
0: All right, good morning. Thank you so much, gentlemen, for coming around. One thing I want to say is that we should recognize, governments around the country should recognize that these persistent, you know, irregularities in the electricity sector puts a lot of economic and social strains on the people that they lead. So they should take ownership and lead and make sure that they clarify all of these issues. And people are billed exactly what they use, and people do not have to, come on radio.
6: If you want to buy fuel, you don't look at your newspaper.
0: Yeah.
6: You'll be looking at the pump to see whether they are giving you
0: exactly
6: what you paid for. You want to buy gas, ditto. So why is it that it's electricity that is also measurable, that somebody will now charge you whatever they like, when you can also measure electricity?
0: Mm. It's fine. Thank you, Evangelist Joseph Abu. Thank you for your time. Thank you, Mr. Lawrence Omini. Thank you also for your time. Thank you, parliamentarians. It's been interesting having this conversation. It's the weekend. Let's not go into the weekend with a lot of bad energy. Let's, you know, stay positive and believe that things will take a positive turn at the end of the day. Thank you so much. It's a wrap on the Urban Parliament for this week. We'll go on recess and we'll be back next week to continue conversations. I am Yagazi Obiwani Ozalo. Good morning to you.

0: 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If it is urban, do it.
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6: When I can tell my Kemata, now I can and they be your real estate in Kepotalano, be your own landlord. Fabian Obo Nanketata, Makana, Ivekolo, Ife Akudo Bien, Abagon Gimabo Nyan Egemonti, Kedokuazu Maya Hijinaka, it tore down now, Redu Eba, Ibiakawanya, Makoya Kuro Korea, Ibriaga Famania. 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
7: So ya Juena, Biabukaine, Miakona, Patana, Uchendi, Mad, Kahamalo Nigana, Bia Kwisil Koya Obuname, because Nigana Kigi Senior, Webulu, your own landlord, Ia Bui Hai Jue, Jili Makiawe, and Abiano Nolano. 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
7: Okay, so badro iye me be onye nwefu nke nni a hapol ya o de ma nni agbonigo. But now we're going to call a hapolo. Oh, yeah. Call a libus also on Kenya.
6: Emma, I'm going to call you an ordinary civil servant. Emma, a minimum wage, you just ordinary 80 or 70,000, as the case may be. Keduka, when you're a civil servant, you know, no, do a economy, we will kill Sutamuana, no, and Galabandi, be your real estate.
8: There were not to trigger. So in the civil servant, how you go? Did you go to Hanya and where go?
6: Okay.
8: And the other day, but no, all the ways you were planning on Wiggy. Yotago. And there are many civil servants in the Guyana. And we're installment payment. And I'm the civil servant. And another thing, I'm the civil servant, the Burundi butcher landlord, the Biara Yunso. But now I'm well training. I'm not going to go to Uzozo Hagi. She will not generate ego without even it depend on ego salary. And I make ego na real estate. 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

0: guy. 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
4: 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This is Still Urban Radio 94.5 FM. A bright and beautiful day in the cool city. Third day in the month of July 2026. Still here. Keeping you company, keeping you educated, informed, and entertained. My name is Yagase, by the way. Good morning to you once again. If you're listening to me now, I'm back because we've got information to share with you on the radio this morning. I'm not alone. I've got with me two fine gentlemen who will be speaking to us. They are from DantaTech Group. DantaTech Group, who are the founders of DantaTech Academy, who have a two-week intensive boot camp training coming up. We'll learn about all of that on the program right now. Good morning to the gentleman in the studio. Join me to welcome Mr. Nabel Kingsley.
5: Good morning. Sir. Good morning, Yagazi.
4: Thank you
5: good
4: so
5: morning.
4: Much for joining us.
5: Good morning, Ndienugu.
4: All right. Also, we have Eze Chidubim. Good morning to you.
6: Good morning, sir. Good morning, everyone.
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5: But before real estate, DantaTech is actively into building construction.
4: Okay.
5: And then DantaTech is also, which is the branch of DantaTech Construction, which is, we also have DantaTech Academy, DantaTech Real Estate. And then we also have DantaTech Academy, which was our major niche before we got to other things. And then we are here for DantaTech Academy, okay. And we understand a lot of things that happens. A lot of people graduate from the university, you know, after the whole thing, you discover that they were just focused on theory. But in DantaTech Academy, we train young engineers and professionals on how to use, how to design practically and manually. And why we are here today is to let people understand that building failures often occur as a result of poor structural analysis, inadequate design, and improper detailing before construction execution. Proper structural engineering ensures that buildings can safely withstand dead loads, life loads, wind loads, and other external forces throughout their lifespan. To bridge this knowledge gap and improve professional competence among engineers, DantaTech Academy is organizing a practical training on structural analysis, design, and detailing using BS 8110 for civil and structural engineers starting on the 15th of July at our various offices. We have offices in E13, Sitosi Plaza, Bokiti, Enugu. We also have our head office at 49B Fidelity Estate, Ebano Tunnel. Executive training section will be holding at head office by 9 a.m., you know, and then the training will cover structural analysis using BS 8110, beam analysis, design, and detailing. Engineers will learn and will be trained on the analysis and design of reinforced concrete beams, including flexural design, shear reinforcement design, bar spacing, anchorage length, and proper detailing techniques to ensure structural stability and durability. We're also going to be learning column analysis, design, and detailing. The training will cover Asia load calculation, slenderness checks, reinforcement arrangement, interaction diagrams, and proper column detailing in accordance with BS 8110 requirement to prevent structural failure and buckling. You know, Yagaze, we often hear a lot of building failures, like one happened in Port Harcourt, another one happened in Lagos, and we thank God for Enugu because the soil texture of Enugu is more stable. That's why we've not been having such experience. And we discover that one of the causes of this is that most engineers inside do not analyze their structures before they just get design, enter site, and start using 4Y16 here, use 3Y12 yeah, and all those things without proper analysis. But the major thing is that you have to get your architectural design, you know, you have to now design and detail. And one of the things that also happened is that a lot of people who wants to build will neglect engineers and go and bring one of their brothers in Obuete that say, yeah, my brother can monitor for me and all those things. You also have training for, you know, most people who are into construction. And that is why we are bringing this training. That will be happening on the 15th of July, 2026. All you need to participate in this training is that you need to have a laptop. You need to have a knowledge of construction. You have to be an engineering graduate. Even if you are yet to study or you want to study engineering or whatever, or a civil engineer or whatever, you need to be part of this training. We're going to be installing a software for you. You know, we are in the era of AI.
4: Yeah.
5: You know, a manual analysis now is going to take you up to 1 week to begin to analyze the beam, detail the beam, you know, load structure, analyze structure. It's going to take you like up to a week or more. It's very cumbersome. But we now have AI in civil engineering. And one of the AI we use is called Protastructure. In Protastructure, you don't need to go through the rigorous of manual analysis. All you need to do is to, you know, get your drawing from AutoCAD, export it to the software, and then after your loading, analyzing, it does all this is automatically. All you need is to click a button, load structure, click a button, analyze structure, click a button, design structure, and it will design all these things to you in less than 2, 3, 4, 5 minutes. You will see all your structural analysis components in there, both the beam, column, foundation will be there. And that is what we'll be teaching you. So if you are here and you will be part, or you want to be part of all this AI in construction, you need to be part of this. You are a parent, you have your child who is still in school, send your child to our training that is coming up on the July 15th. And if you are listening to us, our phone number is very important. You have to save the number or you WhatsApp us on 090-688-00753. Just WhatsApp us and then we'll send you details of what you need to know about this. And remember, we are talking to every aspiring engineer. You know, you finish secondary school, you want to study engineer, civil engineer to be precise, and you are a practicing engineer in site, you know, and you're also a student of engineering, civil engineer to be precise. This training is for you. We are organizing a 2 weeks intensive bootcamp training on structural analysis, design, and detailing. And if you are interested and you want to be part of this training that will be coming up on 15th of July, all you need to do is to WhatsApp us or call the number that we'll be sharing now, 090-688-00753. And we've been in existence for a lot of years, and we've actually trained a lot of people. We have somebody in the studio here who is a graduate of civil engineering from UNN. You know, he worked with us, and then after the whole training, it helped him. He came out with first class in University of Nigeria and Soka in civil engineering. It's rare. But because of what he has learned, so we brought him here. He will be also be participating in training and helping other young people to help you, give you the guideline on how he came out with this first class using both theory and practical aspect.
4: All right. Dibim, you're welcome. Dibim, tell us more about, you know, what Mr. Nabel Kingsley has said. He said you were, you know, you went through the ranks in Dandatech and maybe underwent trainings in terms of building design and all of the things that he has already mentioned. Tell us how that has helped you as a civil engineer.
6: Okay, thank you very much, sir. So my name is Eze Chidubim, and I studied civil engineering at the University of Nigeria, Nsukka. And one of the factors that helped me to graduate with first class was learning both structural analysis and the practical use of engineering software through Danda Tech Academy. So while I was doing my IT, I identified with the company, and then the training gave me a solid understanding of how to analyze, design, and detail reinforced concrete structures using the BS8110 code on both manual analysis and then using structure. Mm-hmm. So not only am I using my pen and my calculator to calculate the load coming on a beam and slab and all of that, I'm also learning how to use industry approved structural software to do this same analysis. So if you are a civil engineering student or graduate, or you're already a practicing engineer, this training is for you. It will help you strengthen your structural design skills. So we are actually having a slot for only 10 interested people to come, be serious, give 2 weeks to strengthen their skill in structural analysis manually and using their software.
4: All right, interesting. And he says that there is an AI. AI is helping with all of these analysis now. It's no longer as cumbersome as it used to be in the past. What would you say about AI and, you know, structural engineering, generally speaking? Do you think it's helping with all what you need to do in terms of all of the manual slab analysis and all of that?
7: Yes. AI, they say AI is taking the jobs of so many people now. Yeah. And is not left, civil engineer is not left out on it. If you come to architects, before now, you see that people go to classroom, use a pencil to draw buildings and all that. It takes a whole lot of time for you to actualize that. But when AI came in terms of architecture, you now see softwares like Revit Architecture, you now see software like ArchiCAD, Lumion, and all those things. They can easily, just what you do is just to export sketch. The plan and sketch the plan. It will give you the elevation, give you the sections and elevations of that thing in just less than an hour or even 30 minutes. That's AI now. Because what AI, even the ChatGPT I'm using, if you want to write a letter, you just say, ChatGPT, write a letter for me, and all those. It calls it out and gives you the proper languages that you need. Then, if you come to engineering, which is practical, all you need to do is that you give prompt. Like in our own now, we have various softwares that is programmed in AI form when it comes to structural analysis, design, and detailing. That I'm so conversant with CivilSoft. CivilSoft is also another software that if you want to do manual analysis, because a manual analysis for before you can be able to build, you need to load structure. And in loading of structure, you have what you call live load and dead load. So you are the one who is supposed to identify what is the live load, what is the dead load on all these things. Now, there are calculations that have been done to give you factor that you can be able to use to be able to design some of these things. Now, coming to this AI, and one of the AIs which we are going to be using to be teaching is called Protastructure. Protastructure is a form of AI that is used for structural analysis, even though there are other softwares like Orion Software, CivilSoft when it comes to structure. You also have another AI for road designs like CivilCAD and Civil 3D Highway, which we also do in our academy. But we are here for the purpose of structural analysis AI, which is mainly the Protastructure, which is what we are going to be doing. And why it's very important is that even when your IQ is too low, it helps you. All you need to do is to know the basic things. And that is why in our office, in our academy, we don't just allow you to just use AI. We must take you through the manual aspect of it, because sometimes AI makes mistakes.
4: Knowledge is necessary, yeah.
7: Most times you write letters, sometimes AI will give a negative view of what you wanted to write. You need to read, because you as a person have already known what you want to do. That's why in AI, again, when you want to do maybe foundation design, you now see that the AI will load the structure, and maybe where you have about 1.2 by 1.2 footing. Do you understand? Yeah. So the AI will now tell you to use 1 meter by 1 meter footing. And if you go ahead and use it, knowing the crisis of things that happen around the area or whatever, you now use your own personal IQ to now factor in and say, okay, let's, since AI has given you 1 meter, you can't just use that 1 meter. You can just say, okay, let's use 1.2, 1.3, or 1 meter. That's when your input comes in. But when somebody does not understand the manual aspect of it, you just go ahead and use what AI is telling you to do without you understanding what you are meant to do. But the purpose of our class is to bring you in. We just have a discussion, pure class. We have a whiteboard. We have our textbook that we're going to be using. All we need to do is to bring you back to the class. You are not writing to pass exam. You are writing to learn. Most of us went through schools just to write, you know, learn how to write our exam,
4: yeah,
7: and pass. But this one is that we are going to be teaching you how not to be able to design a building that will fail. Mm. How not to go to site and do a construction that will fail. That is the purpose of this particular boot camp that we are going to be doing, that is meant for civil engineers and is a 2 weeks program. We're going to be teaching you manual analysis, design, and detailing. Manual analysis first on slab detailing, slab design.
4: Mm-hmm.
7: We're going to teach you how to loose your slab, analyze it. We're going to be teaching you how to also analyze and design your beam before you can be able to get reinforcement. Most of you that in the size that works in the size, before you use 4Y12, 4Y16, there are analyses that you must have done so that you can understand the amount of load that is acting on that particular structure. Take for instance, if you are designing a one-story building, the loading in one-story building, which is one floor, is not at same with the loading in three-story building. So you need to load your structure manually. You need to analyze it. You need to also, after you analyzing it, will now give you the number of reinforcement and the type of reinforcement to be able to use to be able to run this. And that is what you will be doing, and that is what we'll be training you on: manual slab analysis and detailing, beam analysis and detailing, column analysis and detailing, foundation analysis and detailing, installation of protar structure. You must have a laptop. Once you register, you come to our office, we install the software for you, protar structure, and then the software will also teach you how to automatically analyze beam, design beam, and detail beam, analyze slab, design slab, and detail slab, analyze column, design column, and also detail column, including foundation, and you also do your proper detailing. This training is something that you wouldn't want to miss. So if you are listening to me, you have a brother, you have a sister who is into engineering, civil engineering to be precise, or who wants to become a civil engineer, or who is into construction of buildings, who you would want to optimize his skills and knowledge in building construction, this training is for you. We have a very conducive class that you are going to be learning and be learning from. And this training will be coming up on the 15th of July, 2026. And our phone number for you to be participate in this training, you need to call us now on 070-404-2494. If you are interested, or you call us on 090-688-00753. Take it again, 090-688-00753. 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
4: All right, welcome back. Still have with me here Mr. Kingsley Nabel and Eze Chidubem from DantaTech Group, and they have a training coming up, an intensive boot camp training for 2 weeks for engineers and builders. It's coming up pretty soon, and they're here to share the details for you and how you can be a part of that particular boot camp, Mr. Kingsley, you were trying to emphasize on all the course highlights for this training and boot camp. Tell us more about it.
7: Yes, we are going to be emphasizing more on slab analysis.
4: Okay.
7: Then a slab is a flat horizontal structural element used for floors and roofs in building. Slab analysis is the process of determining how the slab behaves under different loads, such as the weight of people, furniture, equipment, walls, and the slab's own weight. Then during this class, we are going to be teaching you slab analysis. What you calculate, you need to understand what is bending moment, what is shear force, what is deflection, what is load distribution, reinforcement requirements. Slabs can be designed as one-way slab and two-way slab. Where one-way slabs are where load is transferred in one direction. Two-way slabs, where load is distributed in two directions. Most people and most engineers do not know these things. And these are basic things you need to understand in the principles of designing. Now, in this our class, we are going to be teaching you this on the 15th of July, 2026 at our office at Suite E13 C2C Plaza and Pocketty. And if you are interested in participating in learning how to analyze design and detail using both software and manual, you need to call us on 090-688-00753. Let me take it slowly. 090-688-00753. And the price for this thing, usually our executive training for this program, if you are coming as individual when we are not having training or seminar or boot camp, the cost for this program is 150,000 naira. But for the sake of this particular program, we are doing it for just 50,000 naira. It will include the manual analysis and the training, the software installation, and the training of it. And then we are also going to learn proper slab analysis, how proper slab analysis helps you to prevent cracks, excessive deflection, collapse due to overloading, uneven load transfer. Why most buildings fail is because these things are not taken care of. When you take care of all this, it ensures that the floor system remains strong, stable, and safe for occupants. We are going to also be learning beam analysis, design, and detail. For those of you who doesn't know what a beam is a horizontal structural member that carries loads from slabs, walls, or roofs and transfer them to columns or walls. Beam analysis involves studying how the beam reacts to loads and forces acting on it. As an engineer, you need to know how to calculate bending moment, shear forces, reactions as support, beam deflection, reinforcement that are also needed. One, when you teach you how to do these things manually, the software will teach you at a click how to also design and analyze and calculate your bending moment, shear force, reactions and support, beam deflection and reinforcement that is needed. Beam analysis helps engineers determine the correct beam size and reinforcement arrangement needed to safely carry loads without failure. Proper beam analysis prevents beam cracking, excessive sagging, shear failure, structural collapse. As somebody who is listening to me, are you into building? Are you into construction? This training is for you. We are running this training and it will be coming up on the 15th of July, 2026. And the price for this training is just 50,000 naira. When you pay this money, you'll be part of this training. We train you manually. We train you how to use AI software, which is called Protastructure, to run this particular training. We have already started, people have already started registering on this program, and you won't be left behind. Call us on 090-688-00753, or you can also WhatsApp us on 090-688-00753. We're also going to be teaching you column analysis. What is column? A column is a vertical structural member that transfers loads from beams and slabs down to the foundation. Column analysis is the process of determining the ability of a column to safely carry axial loads, bending forces, and moments. As an engineer or someone who is into building construction, you need to understand how to analyze axial load capacity, slenderness ratio, buckling tendency, reinforcement requirements, combined loading effects. Column analysis ensures that columns are strong enough to support the entire building structure. When all these things are not done,
5: it leads to structural failure, building failure. You hear that buildings are collapsing because these things are not properly taken care of. Now, also going to be teaching you how structural analysis improves building stability. You need to understand this thing. And these are things that we're going to be taking you through in our forthcoming class that will be coming on the 2 weeks intensive bootcamp training for engineers and buildings that will be happening at Dandatek Academy. And our access fee is just 50,000 naira for the training and also software installation. Once you make your payment, the software will be installed in your system and you now be waiting for on 15th 9 a.m. to 5 p.m. We are going to be in-house. I'll be teaching you how to design and detail. And you need to also understand how this thing helps in building stability. Structural analysis helps engineers understand how every part of a building behaves under load. It ensures that loads are safely transferred from slabs, beam, columns, and foundation. Structural members are properly sized. Reinforcement is correctly detailed. The building can resist external forces like wind and vibration. Cracks and excessive deflection are minimized. Structural failure and collapse are prevented. You see a lot of buildings, after building, you see cracks on your building. It's because there are certain things that are not being properly taken care of. And in this our class, we are going to be helping you, teach you how to analyze, design, and detail. Are you a civil engineer? Are you a practicing engineer? Are you a student? And you are into building construction? We are inviting you to Dandatek Academy for our 2 weeks intensive bootcamp training. If you have your child, your parent, you are here, you have your child who is studying civil engineer or building in any school, invite the person for this training because we are going to be opening your eye on how to design and make buildings not to fail. And the training is coming up on the 15th of July, 2026. And the access fee for both installation and the training is supposed to be 150,000 naira. But because of this program we are doing, we are giving a discount. Come and learn these things in with just 50,000 naira. And remember, you need to WhatsApp or call our phone number for 090-688-00753. Take it again, 090-690-688-00753. Some people called us and said they are busy. They can't make it coming every day for 2 weeks in our class. We also have executive classes where you can sit under AC, conducive class, learn how to do all these things at your own convenient time. Even if you want us to come to your home and teach you, we also have home training classes where we can be able to help you learn all these things. But these things are very important. It's coming up on the 15th of July, 2026 at our both offices, both our branch office, our head office. Our offices are located in Enugu at Suite E13 C2C Plaza and Pocketty, Enugu. Walk in there and tell them you want to run a training or you want executive class. You come to our head office, 49B Fidelity Estate, Eban Otone. Interact with engineers. Let's talk together. Let's design together. And let's show what AI can do in our age in civil engineering.
4: All right. Just one last word from Eze Chidubim. I understand you're part of those who will be, you know, in this class training people too. So tell us one more thing, one more reason why people should join this boot camp.
6: Okay, so in school, majorly studying civil engineering is like a whole box, right? There is the structural part of it. There is water. There is environment. There are several packages inside it. But here, for those that specifically want to go into construction, want to go into building, want to go into design, this is a very, very good opportunity for you to come and specialize and learn more in-depthly some things that they might not have time to teach you in school. Certainly, I wasn't taught how to use any software in school. Okay. Coming to Dandatek was the first time that these things entered inside my laptop. So from there, I started to learn all these things from the scratch. So when you register, when you come for trainings like this, it will help us focus on you and give you exactly what you are going to be needing to prosper and succeed in this field.
4: All right. Thank you so much. One more time, the number so that we wrap things up.
5: So to be part of this training, all you need to do is to WhatsApp us on 07040442four
7: 0904 or you can WhatsApp or call also on 0906880073. 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Your brother, your son, your uncle, direct them to this place. Give them this number. 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Thank you.
4: All right. Thank you so much, Mr. Nebo Kingsley. Thank you, Ezechidubim from Dandatech Group. They have a boot camp coming up, and the boot camp is happening from the 15th of July 2026. Daily 10 a.m. for 2 weeks, all right? Interesting. If it's something that you are interested in, do well to call that number, WhatsApp that number, and find out more details. Thank you so much.
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22: Kenem, Kenem, Ziggy, Ra.
23: Igamazina.
22: Yeah. Oracle, in the face of pressure, I never buckle. All the initiators will build a long financial muscle. Keep it moving, I bust to gum that my initial bubble. Record on their set, but the one they can never topple.

0: I'm bread tested. 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Now the most requested. I buy no break bread. 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That's how you stay unbusted.
1: Low key, Benz now orchestrate moves. Anything I made these days, they make news. I'm supposed to go to the streets, and then where the views can use. Chuku the Ebelon wire, because I'll open a fuse. Yeah, I found the Benz, it's crazy. Now all of a sudden,

0: Right, it's 34 minutes gone past 11. I'm back here. Just took a little break back because we must continue to share information on this radio. That's what we do. You pay attention and you learn from what is being said. Okay, I have a gentleman with me in the studio. My name is Yagase, by the way. This is Urban Radio 94.5 FM. I have someone with me in the studio from the company Polar Tensor Core. Engineer Ernest Onyeka Peters is with me in the studio this morning. Good morning to you, sir.
1: Yeah, good morning, my brother, and good morning, good afternoon, and good evening, everybody, irrespective of where you are listening from.
0: All right, thank you so much for joining us, Engineer. And your company, Polar Tensor Core. Let's understand what Polar Tensor Enugu Conference is all about. I understand you have a conference that is coming up.
1: Yes, yes. Right. We have a conference that is coming up tomorrow. Tomorrow is Saturday here in Enugu. And the Polar Tensor Corporation basically is a software development company. It's a company that offers software as a service.
0: Okay.
1: So, but they focus on money market software. And if you can look at the theme of the conference, the theme says understanding AI, Polar Tensor AI spot trading software. That's the theme of the conference.
0: All right.
1: So what we'll be doing tomorrow is basically unveiling this AI spot trading software. So we'll be teaching people how to take advantage of the AI trading software. Now, like I said, Polar Tensor Corporation is a company that is fully registered in USA, registered in Poland, registered in Hong Kong, also registered here in Nigeria with Corporate Affairs Commission, EFCC. So they are registered as a software development company, and it's been founded by somebody from Germany, is Felix Beek. So basically, he developed this particular software that has been in use since 2020. They started using it in one of the biggest exchanges. Now, currently, since 2024, it's been running in Binance Exchange.
0: Okay.
1: Now, what does this Neura AI spot trading do? Basically, the software analyzes the market.
0: Okay.
1: Then it takes trade on its own. So it's trained using machine learning to be able to analyze the money market, and it trade a particular asset. It trade Bitcoin, Ethereum, Solana, Polygon, XRP, and Cardano. These are the major assets that it trades in the market.
0: Mm.
1: And since 2024, it has been on profit of about an average of 20% monthly.
0: Mm.
1: Now, how does this work? This is basically what we'll be talking about tomorrow. We'll be breaking it down in depth.
0: All right.
1: Yeah, so we'll be talking about how it works, how you can take advantage of it. Because the beautiful aspect of it is that you don't need to be a trader.
0: Mm-hmm.
1: With the introduction of AI, most of the jobs that humans do manually is now on automation.
0: Okay.
1: So with this Neura AI trading software, you'll be able to delegate your fund to the software and it trades it automatically in the exchange.
0: All right.
1: And like I said, it's been on an average profit of around 20% since 2024 till date.
0: All right.
1: So what happens is that it trades from Monday to Friday, and on Friday it releases the profit. But the company monitors the performance of the software direct from the head office. So if you are an individual that is looking for an alternative means of income that is sustainable, sustainability is the key word here, that is sustainable, this is an opportunity for you. A company also that is also looking for, maybe that is looking for an institutional trading software, this is an opportunity for you. And it's also open for everybody, but at least the person should be up to 18 years, which is the age of accountability.
0: All right, I think you've already answered the question I was going to ask, who is to attend this particular conference. But then why is this conference important at this time, and are students and young professionals encouraged to attend this conference?
1: Yeah, it is very, very important because you see, COVID-19 taught us that you need to find a way to make money even while you sleep.
0: Mm-hmm.
1: A wise man said that if you don't find a way to make money while you sleep, you will work until you die.
0: Mm.
1: that's a saying, and it's the reality.
0: Okay.
1: So it's important that you have a system, because if you don't build a system, it's important to leverage an already existing system.
0: Okay.
1: If you look at the way the economy is right now, it's important that you have a side hustle. And most of the time, talking from experience, side hustle even pays more than the main hustle most of the time.
0: Yeah.
1: So this is open for civil servants, businessmen and women, students, anyone that is looking for an opportunity to leverage their fund. This is an opportunity for you. So tomorrow we'll be doing an in-depth explanation.
0: Mm-hmm.
1: And this will be happening here in Enugu. The venue is Auckland Hotel. Auckland Hotel is just by tunnel. So if you're coming from Garden Avenue, immediately after the tunnel, you will see Auckland Hotel. If you're coming from Old Artisan, immediately you enter, before the tunnel, you will see Auckland Hotel. Just by the event center, at the entrance, you will see the banner in front. The time for the event is 12 noon. And like I said, the event is tomorrow, which is 4th of July, tomorrow. The time is 12 noon. Like I said, it's open for everybody that really want to be part of it. But here is the format for you to reserve your seat.
0: Okay.
1: What you really need to do is, I'll mention a phone number that you send a text message to. Here is the format of the text message. You type your full name.
0: Mm-hmm.
1: Then you type, reserve a seat for me. You send it either as a WhatsApp message or as a text message to this particular number. The number is 080-682-77-326. 080-682-77-326. Type your full name, reserve a seat for me. You send it to this number, 080-682-77-326. Now, it's important that you disappoint every other appointment to be in this program, because we don't do African time. We start exactly 12, and maximum of 1 hour we are done.
0: Okay.
1: Because it's something that is very, very simple. What we'll be doing that tomorrow is just to introduce the software to you, guide you on how to do the setup, that you can take advantage of it. Now, let me repeat this. This is an opportunity for those who are looking for a system that is sustainable to leverage on.
0: Okay.
1: Because what you just need to do is deploy the software. You can fund it with any amount you want, and it takes the trade on its own. Like I said, it trade on about 5 major assets: Bitcoin, Ethereum, Solana, Polygon, XRP. These are the major assets that it trades on. And it trades from Monday to Friday. Then on Friday, which is today. So today is usually a happy day for us.
0: Yeah.
1: And by 12 midnight, it releases the profit.
0: Interesting.
1: And that's what makes it beautiful. And the good thing is that the software doesn't lock up your fund.
0: Mm-hmm.
1: It's something you can move out anytime you feel like.
0: All right. So if I understand you clearly, you have a software that is AI enabled, that helps people trade on the cryptocurrencies that you just mentioned, and it will help them trade automatically once they fund it, and then they can withdraw their gains on Friday.
1: Yes.
0: Okay. One more time, the phone number and how they can contact you to make more inquiries.
1: Yes, the phone number, you need to do, no need of calling, because we are very busy.
0: All right.
1: Though we are very busy.
0: All right.
1: So just send a text message, your full name, reserve a seat for me, then you send it to this particular number. Is either you send it as a text message or you send it as a WhatsApp message. So the number to send to is 080-682-77-326. 080-682-77-326. Now, just send the text message and we would send you the reservation confirmation.
0: All right, thank
1: you. Now, it is fully paid, which means you are not to pay anything.
0: Okay.
1: So if we live here and probably somebody reaches out to you and say you are paying so amount, just know that it is not from us, okay?
0: Right.
1: Because this is fully covered by the company.
0: Right.
1: And the company is doing it in partnership with the Wealth Connect community.
0: Okay, thank you very much. Thank you. Just one more time, the phone number.
1: Yeah, the phone number to send your reservation message to, which is your full name, reserve a seat for me.
0: Mm-hmm.
1: You send to 080-682-77-326.
0: All right, Engineer Ernest, thank you very much for coming around. The news break is up next by 11:45.
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0: 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First, the headlines. NDLEA destroys Nigeria's largest meth lab and records 1,774 convictions in 5 months. FRSC commences 2026 recruitment exercise today. Enugu State Government to establish GBV courts and rehab centers for minors. In sports, the Tigers defeat Tunisia in World Cup qualifiers. On entertainment, Burna Boy's mother urges singer to get married and start a family. Details of these and more after this short break. I am Yagazie Obiwanne Ozalo. The National Drug Law Enforcement Agency, NDLEA, says it has dismantled Nigeria's largest secret methamphetamine laboratory, arrested 9,769 suspects, and secured 1,778 convictions between January and May. Director of Media and Advocacy, NDLEA, Gemi Babafemi, disclosed this during a joint security briefing by Defense Security Response and Law Enforcement Agencies in Abuja, announcing that operatives carried out 1,106 operations nationwide, dismantled 144 criminal gangs, and seized over 517 tons of illicit drugs without recording any casualty amongst personnel. According to Babafemi, coordinated raids on May 16 led to the arrest of 10 cartel members, including alleged kingpin Anochili Innocent and 3 Mexican meth technicians, while operatives recovered 2,419.4 kilograms of precursor chemicals, industrial solvents, and crystallized methamphetamine valued at about 480 billion naira. Babafemi said operatives also intercepted 4,173.5 kilograms of high-potency cannabis worth 10.4 billion naira concealed in vehicles in Tinkan Island after months of international intelligence tracking, while another operation in Lagos recovered about 4.3 million bottles and tablets of codeine syrup and tramadol valued at 16.9 billion naira from interconnected drug warehouses. He reaffirmed NDLEA's commitment to sustaining aggressive enforcement operations and strengthening international collaboration against drug trafficking and organized criminal networks. Dangote Petroleum Refinery has reduced the gantry price of Premium Motor Spirit PMS, popularly known as petrol, by 50 naira per litre, marking its fourth price cut within a month. The latest reduction announced in a statement yesterday brings the ex-depot price of petrol down to 1,075 naira per litre from 1,125 naira per litre. The company also announced significant reductions in the prices of other petroleum products, cutting the ex-depot price of automotive gas oil, also known as diesel, by 300 naira per liter, while Jet A1 aviation fuel was reduced by 520 naira per liter. Dangote Refinery attributed the successive price reductions to its commitment to ensuring that Nigerians benefit from favorable market conditions while maintaining the long-term sustainability of its refining operations. Nigeria Democratic Congress NDC presidential candidate Peter Obi has criticized the federal government's handling of the education sector, saying that the failure of the policy separating junior and senior secondary schools resulted from years of poor funding and weak leadership, not defects in the policy itself. Obi stated this on X today while reacting to the federal government's decision to phase out the policy and admitted it failed to improve learning outcomes.

forms. Citing examination figures, he said only 38.32% of candidates passed both English language and mathematics in the 2024 West African Senior School Certificate Examinations, while about 32% passed the computer-based WASC in 2025. He argued that investment in education remains inadequate, noting that the sector received 3.52 trillion naira in 2026 budget, representing 6.17% of total expenditure, below UNESCO's recommended 15 to 20% benchmark. The former governor urged the government to prioritize investment in education, healthcare, and job creation, warning that continued neglect of the sectors would have long-term consequences. The Federal Road Safety Corps has announced that its 2026 recruitment exercise will begin today, July 3rd, inviting qualified Nigerians to apply for vacancies in its Officer Marshal Inspectorate and Road Marshal Assistant cadres. The exercise was announced in a notice signed by the Head of Administration and Human Resources, Pauline Olaye, disclosing that applications would be received online for 4 weeks. The Corps emphasized that the recruitment process is free of charge and directed applicants to submit their applications through its official recruitment portal. It further stated that shortlisted candidates would be required to present printed copies of their application forms during the screening exercise. The notice added that all applications must be submitted online within 4 weeks from today, July 3rd, 2026. The Enugu State Government has concluded plans to establish special courts for gender-based violence cases and a rehabilitation center for minors to strengthen implementation of the Violence Against Persons Prohibition Law. Speaking at a three-day policy review validation workshop on the state's Violence Against Persons Prohibition Law, the Attorney General and Commissioner for Justice, Osinachi Ejinagbiaze, said that the rehabilitation center had become necessary to end the confinement of minors in adults' correctional facilities. He said the state currently lacks a reformatory institution for the correction and rehabilitation of minors, adding that efforts are ongoing to restore the Bostal Training Center in Ungwo, Enugu North local government area, for that purpose. Ejinagbiaze further announced that a state government delegation had inspected the facility to assess its structural integrity and recommend a redesign to meet current needs. The Abia State Police Command says it has uncovered and destroyed a suspected criminal camp in the state, warning that criminals have no hiding place. In a statement, the State Police Public Relations Officer, Maureen Chinaka, on behalf of the Commissioner of Police, Danladi Issa, said actionable intelligence led to the discovery and dismantling of the suspected criminal camp in Unobasi Forest, Umunochi, local government area of Abia State. The statement cited the commissioner as assuring residents that there would be no hiding place for criminals anywhere in the state and reaffirming the command's commitment to its constitutional responsibility of preventing crime and apprehending offenders. It urged residents to support crime prevention efforts by reporting security concerns, suspicious persons, or activities to the nearest police station. Moving on to the foreign scene, pregnant women could be barred from entering the United States under plans being considered by President Donald Trump following the Supreme Court ruling that struck down his ban on birthright citizenship. The proposed restriction would be another attempt to limit birthright citizenship, which the Trump administration said allows foreigners to travel to the United States in the late stages of their pregnancy to obtain citizenship for their children. Although the practice exists, experts say it accounts for only a small fraction of total births. The Trump administration argued that the birthright citizenship, which grants citizenship to every child born in the United States, encourages illegal immigration and rewards illegal immigrants who violate immigration laws by bypassing those who follow legal procedures. Up next is sports and entertainment updates. In sports, Nigeria's senior men's basketball team, the Tigers, yesterday defeated Tunisia 84-81 in a crucial Group C match of the FIBA Basketball World Cup 2027 Africa.

0: hard-fought 84-81 victory. The victory has significantly boosted the team's chances of progressing in the race for a place at the 2027 FIBA Basketball World Cup in Qatar. Napoli have appointed Massimiliano Allegri as the club's new manager, replacing Antonio Conte. The Serie A champions announced the appointment today, saying that it's a three-year contract that will run until 2029. The 58-year-old previously managed Juventus from 2014 to 2019 and 2021 to 2024, as well as AC Milan from 2010 to 2014 and 2025 to 2026, before being dismissed after the club failed to qualify for next season's Champions League. That's all for sports. Now some entertainment news. Bose Ugulu, the mother and manager of Grammy-winning singer Burna Boy, has advised the artist to consider settling down and raising a family. She made the appeal during a private celebration held to commemorate the singer's 35th birthday, which was attended by close friends and family members. In a video from the event shared on Snapchat by one of the singer's associates, Richie Seven, Burna Boy was making birthday wishes when his mother interrupted and encouraged him to add a good wife and children to his list of wishes. The exchange prompted reactions from guests at the gathering, while the video later attracted widespread attention on social media. Still on entertainment, Nollywood actor and filmmaker Adeyemi Okunlawo has expressed concern over what he described as the growing culture of mediocrity in Nigeria, arguing that professionalism is not always rewarded. Speaking on a recent podcast, the actor claimed that people who are less committed to professionalism often achieve greater success than those who prioritize excellence. According to Okunlawo, being too professional in Nigeria can sometimes slow career growth, as the system appears to favor mediocrity over competence. The actor added that he has often felt the need to tone down his intellect in order to navigate the country's social and professional environment. That's all for entertainment, and that's the news. Just before we go, a quick recap of the headlines. NDLEA destroys Nigeria's largest meth lab and records 1,778 convictions in 5 months. FRSC commences 2026 recruitment exercise. Enugu State Government establishes GBV courts and rehab centers for minors. Empowering citizens and closing the gap on socioeconomic inequalities are critical components in building an inclusive and equitable nation. For breaking news, stories, and eyewitness reports, please call 0916-457-7098 or visit our website, www.urbanradio945.com. Urban Radio Newsbreak was produced by Blessing Onachuku. I am Yagezie Obiwani Ozalo. Many thanks for listening. Good morning.
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0: I ain't on as a simple as I was this morning, all the months, kind of true. 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I love by oil, help by Pison, why me, the banjo, call God, you. Cause we put our money where our mouth is, I have to say, go, kind of.
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10: 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First, the headlines.

Donald Trump considers new U.S. border restrictions targeting pregnant women. Iran begins state funeral for late Supreme Leader Ali Khamenei. Police uncover international syndicate using online group chat to rape women. In sports, Switzerland defeats Algeria to reach World Cup last 16. On entertainment, rumors surrounding Taylor Swift's wedding draw global speculation. Details of these and more after this short break. My name is Yagazi Obiwanne Ozala.

0: United States President Donald Trump is weighing plans to bar pregnant women from entering the United States following the Supreme Court's ruling that struck down his birthright citizenship ban. The proposed restriction would be another attempt to limit birthright citizenship, which the Trump administration said allows foreigners to travel to the United States in the late stages of their pregnancy to obtain citizenship for their children. Although the practice exists, experts say it accounts for only a small fraction of total births. The Trump administration argued that birthright citizenship, which grants citizenship to every child born in the United States, encourages illegal immigration and rewards illegal immigrants who violate immigration laws while bypassing those who follow legal procedures. A man identified as Haman Gill has been rescued alive after being trapped for 8 days in the rubble of a building that collapsed after twin earthquakes in Venezuela. The survivor was rescued by emergency workers after they found him trapped under 140 tons of rubble. Following more than 100 hours of rescue efforts. Speaking during a press conference, Venezuela's acting president, Delcy Rodriguez, described the earthquakes as a natural tragedy on a scale never imagined. Reports indicate that as of yesterday evening, about 2,595 deaths had been recorded in the quakes that hit Venezuela on the 24th of June 2026, with tens of thousands of people still missing. The aircraft conveying Nigerians evacuated from South Africa amid the ongoing attacks on black African migrants has arrived in the country. The plane touched down at the Murtala Mohammed International Airport in Lagos today at about 10:40 a.m. The evacuation was coordinated by the federal government of Nigeria following growing concerns over the safety of Nigerians caught up in the violence. The latest repatriation comes after anti-immigrant protests in parts of South Africa, prompting the Nigerian government to continue facilitating its citizens' safe return. At least 32 people were killed and 16 others injured after an overcrowded passenger bus plunged into the deep valley in southwestern Pakistan while traveling from Quetta to Peshawar. Confirming the incident, President Asif Zardari and Prime Minister Shehbaz Sharif expressed sympathy to the families of the victims and wished the injured a speedy recovery. Preliminary investigations suggest that a steering fault may have caused the accident, while rescue efforts were slowed by the difficult terrain. Iran has begun a week-long state funeral for its late Supreme Leader Ali Khamenei 4 months after he was killed at the outset of the conflict between Iran and the United States and Israel. Iranian authorities said that the ceremonies were intended to honor Khamenei's legacy and demonstrate the country's resilience despite the recent war and the ongoing economic challenges. Authorities in neighboring Iraq, where Shiite Muslims reside, also stated that millions of mourners are expected to attend the ceremonies taking place across several cities in Iran. The Iranian government ordered public and private offices in Tehran to close from Saturday through Monday. It also directed that traffic restrictions would shut down most of the city center to private vehicles, while the airspace over Tehran would be partially closed from Friday and fully closed on Monday. An international police operation spanning 7 countries has uncovered organized criminal networks accused of using online group chats to drug and rape women in what authorities described as a disturbing and coordinated form of sexual violence. The cross-border investigation known as Project Medusa brought together law enforcement agencies from Germany, the United Kingdom, the United States, Brazil, Canada, France, Hungary, the Netherlands and Spain to dismantle the networks. Europol and Britain's National Crime Agency stated that the online group or rather the online group chats, is a meeting point for predominantly male perpetrators who coordinate the assaults, share information, as well as post videos and photos of the abuse. Since the operation began in April, investigators have identified more than 150 suspects and victims, opened over 270 new lines of inquiry, and arrested 57 people. In sports, Switzerland has advanced to the round of 16 of the FIFA World Cup after defeating Algeria 2-0 in their round of 32 clash in Vancouver. The Swiss took the lead in the 10th minute through Brill Embolo after a fine assist from Johan Manzambi, while Dan Ndoye doubled the advantage just 48 seconds into the second half to seal the victory. The victory secured Switzerland's first World Cup knockout win since 1938 and sets up a round of 16 clash against either Colombia or Ghana as they continue their impressive run at the 2026 tournament. On entertainment, rumors of a wedding between American pop superstar Taylor Swift and American professional football player Travis Kelce have intensified after a star-studded event in New York sparked widespread speculations. Although neither of the couple has publicly confirmed plans to marry, several high-profile guests were reportedly seen arriving at the venue in formal attire yesterday evening. Among those spotted were actress Lena Dunham, Swift's longtime collaborator Jack Antonoff, sports broadcaster Erin Andrews, publicist Tree Payne, and designer Rachel Antonoff. Security around the event venue was heightened as police officers, reporters, camera crews and fans gathered outside the venue where vehicles were seen dropping off guests beneath a large white canopy. That's all on entertainment, and that's the news. Just before we go, a quick recap of the headlines. Donald Trump considers new U.S. border restrictions targeting pregnant women. Iran begins state funeral for late Supreme Leader Ali Khamenei. Police uncover international syndicate using online group chats to rape women. Empowering citizens and closing the gap on socioeconomic inequalities are critical components in building an inclusive and equitable nation. For breaking news stories and eyewitness reports, please call 0916-457-7098 or visit our website www.urbanradio945.com. Urban Radio Newsbreak was produced by Chinecherem Ezejiofor. I am Yagazie Obiwanne Ozalo. Many thanks for listening. Good afternoon.
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0: This is Urban Radio 94.5 FM. A very good afternoon to you. My name is Ifeoma Nwabufo, and I'll be keeping you company this Friday afternoon. Today is third day in the month of July 2026. This mean July is the peak of rainy season, and you already know what to expect. Always keep yourself guarded. So this afternoon, I have three gentlemen here with me in the studio, and they are from Cornerstone Reformed Baptist Church. It's a Bible based or Bible based church. That is what I call it, right? I have with me in the studio Pastor Osage Azeta, Pastor Omotala, and Pastor Joel. They are here with me in the studio to tell us about the event that will be taking place tomorrow, Saturday, the fourth day in the month of July. You're welcome.
1: Yeah, thank you so much. And thank all our listeners for tuning again to listen to us.
0: All right. I will start with you, Pastor Osage. So tell us more about this particular program that will be taking place tomorrow.
1: Yeah, tomorrow will be hosting Enugu, inviting everyone for Enugu Bible Seminar. It's a quarterly seminar that we hold at Cornerstone Reformed Baptist Church. And tomorrow's the theme of tomorrow's seminar will be The Man on the Middle Cross. And it will be holding at 23 Forest Crescent beside Park Lane Hospital, GRO Enugu.
0: All right. If The Man on the Middle Cross. That is the title of the message.
1: Yes.
0: Title of the message. Well, we have a lot of things to expect from this particular event that will be taking place tomorrow. But meanwhile, from the course of this discussion, you will know what to expect. I know that they were here yesterday and they spoke about the different types of the will of God, the revealed will of God. I think it was Pastor Osage that mentioned the review. I don't know the name of the second one that you talked about.
1: The secret will of God.
0: The secret will of God.
1: The revealed will of God. It is found in Deuteronomy 29, verse 29.
0: Okay, the revealed will of God and the secret will of God. Now, the question on the lips of many is, how do you even know that this is the will of God? Because a lot of times when we talk about the will of God, we might be praying for certain things and, you know, it takes time to materialize. And at some point you'll be like, maybe it's not the will of God. Is it just me giving up? Or is it just that I have to, you know, keep on praying and understand whether that is the will of God?
1: Yeah, thank you so much for your question. That's why I give the two, the secret things of God, what is revealed is for us and our children.
0: Mm.
1: God has given us specific things that are revealed in His Word that we should follow. There's also work of providence where God brings to pass things regarding life and godliness that we live by.
0: Mm.
1: The secret things of God now is sometimes how those things come to be. Let me give an example. God might say that I should pray that I go to God for my daily bread. And that's His will. We are told to pray for our daily bread. But then how will God now bring about that daily bread? Is He going to bring it 8 a.m. in the morning? Is He going to bring it by your work? Is He going to bring it by somebody giving you something? That is His secret will.
0: Mm.
1: But you trust Him that you should work. You should go to school. You should ask and then leave to Him how He will bring it to pass and when He will bring it to pass. And this is how you combine His secret will and His revealed will.
2: Can I just jump in to say that one of the most revealed will is why we are gathering tomorrow. One of the most revealed will is what God wants everyone to believe in. Whether you like it or not, every man is in danger, right? We are all in danger of hell because man has fallen. The story of man, the story of you and I in this radio station is the story that we find in Genesis. And that story shows each and every one of us that we are in desperate need of a savior, right? And that's been revealed. It's been revealed in Genesis, Exodus, Leviticus, Numbers. If you read Exodus, you saw the great deliverance that God demonstrated by doing what he said. When I see the blood, I will pass over. Those the Israelites were not exempt from the judgment of God that was coming on that day, wasn't it? They weren't exempt. Mm. What exempted them was what God wants all of us to know, that there is a man who died on the cross. There is a man on the middle cross who all of us must be acquainted with, whether we are male or female, we are rich or poor. God wants us to have this revealed will. Pastor, if you allow me, and he has told us how we can know him. How we can know him. It's not secrets. You know, it's not secret. He has revealed that to us, and that is what all of us must believe.
0: All right. Let me get to Pastor Omotola, because a lot of people, one thing that I've noticed is that we don't really talk about how difficult it is to, you know, follow God's will. Follow through. You know, I could remember that when our Lord Jesus Christ was calling the disciples, there were people who said, oh, please wait, let me go and bury my parents and all that. This person said, oh, wait. So, you know, at detaching oneself from this earthly things, you know, and as a young Christian, as a young believer that is, you know, aspiring to get very close to God, how do you think this will, you know, how do you think they can also combine the fun aspects and still follow God, you know?
1: Let me, before you go in there, that is exactly the problem we face today. The knowing God is the fun. Following God is the fun.
2: Amen.
1: John chapter 17, verse 3, he said, knowing God is eternal life. This is eternal life, knowing God the Father and the Son whom he has sent. Yeah. Now, when we think that other things are the things that will bring us fun, when we think God is boring and that we need to add other things to it, then we are missing the point. Now, we are human beings and we've been given this world to live in. I am not saying, Apostle Paul said in 1 Corinthians chapter 7, that we are in the world and we should use the world, but we should not abuse the world.
0: Mm.
1: So we're not talking about stoic people who live in one cave or one mountain. Human beings, like the Lord, he lived amongst ourselves and never broke fellowship with his Father. But you see, the secret is, if you have not met the man at the middle cross, if you have not had a personal acquaintance with the man who sat at the well with that woman caught in adultery, you will not know what we are talking about. So the relationship with Christ is what defines who can do this. Many people say they are Christians. And I humbly, and with all due respect, I will not. People think they are Christian because of affiliation. We live this, I mean, the eastern part of Nigeria is a Christian region by geography. It's, the northern is Muslim, as they say it. But Christianity is not by affiliation. Not by human blood or by religion, by ethnicity. It is by being born of God. So you might have been born in a church. Your father might be a pastor or a priest. That does not make you a Christian. What makes you a Christian is your personal acquaintance with the Lord Jesus Christ, who is the man on the middle cross, who is accessible to all, even the vilest criminal. For example, the two thieves on the cross were invited, and one of them saw him. And that is where the journey starts from. With that man in your life, Christianity will not be boring again.
0: I know that Pastor Motala, he had something to add to what you just said.
3: Yes, what I would say is we have to talk about the effect of the sin. The effect of the sin makes God to be least desirable for man. And it is because of our sin that we think that following God comes with consequence or is burdensome. But the Bible makes it clear, the law of God is not burdensome. The law of God is for our good. So why don't we have interest in following after God? It is because of the effect of the sin. And what the man on the middle cross does is that it changes the heart of men. It changes the appetite. Ephesians put it this way, you were once dead, he has brought you alive. So when he brings you alive, you will see the beauty of God. You will see the beauty of his holiness. I'll be bold to declare, God is the most beautiful being to behold. He is the most sweet person to have communion with. How come we are not having the willingness to commune with him? It is as the result of the sin. And the only person who can take away that heart of stone, who can take away that this satisfaction or lack of interest in God, is the man on the middle cross. And what we are doing tomorrow is to speak of him and invite people to come. And whenever his word is being spoken, his spirit is ever there to draw people near.
4: Yeah. Amen.
0: The spirit is always there to draw people near. I like the way you ended. All right. You talked about... there was a place that I think you mentioned hearing the word of God. Yeah. And I can even take it further, hearing from God. That is another angle that people struggle with, you know. Yeah. When you talk about hearing from God, people tend to, sometimes it could be my voice that I'm even, maybe my personal voice that I'm hearing.
2: Yep.
0: And I wouldn't even know.
2: Yep.
0: How do we differentiate, you know, as a young, you know, I'm just trying to, you know, find out. Yeah. I know that you are going to discuss all this tomorrow.
2: Yes.
0: But let's even delve into some of them today. How do you differentiate between God's voice and, you know, my personal inner voice speaking to me?
2: I mean, I will just start from what you had asked before about the will of God.
0: All right.
2: Right? You are here, you are seated. All of us here have wills.
0: Mm-hmm.
2: We wake up in the morning, we want to do this and we want to do that, right? Now, when it comes to God's will is what God wants to do.
0: Mm.
2: And what he has done is that he has ensured by his mercy, he has written down his word. He has given us his word in scripture. If you look at the Old Testament, it was God who wrote the commandments and gave it to Moses, right? Mm. To show us that indeed God wants his people to know his law, to know his precept, and not be confused about what he's saying.
0: Mm.
2: Because if you have played this game on communication before, there's this game we play on communication. If I tell you something, you tell somebody else, the other person tells somebody else. By the time it gets to the 10th person, it has changed. Right?
0: Mm.
2: So, but when it comes to God's word, whether it's yesterday, whether it's today, whether it's next tomorrow, that word remains the same. So when you stand somewhere and you're hearing things in your head, what you're hearing is your mind. Everybody in this world, that's how God has made us. All of us can think and meditate, right? And hear things. But when God is speaking, when you look at the Old Testament, when God is speaking, men don't stand. Men are not even able to stand, right? And so what he has done is that he has given us his word in scripture. So if you want to hear God, open your Bible.
0: Hmm.
2: If you want to pray God's will, read what does God desire and then pray that which he desires. That's how to pray in the spirit. You know, so it is God's word that is how we know what God is saying. That's how we know. It's not what God told me yesterday because you dreamt. You know, how are you sure that it was God? Right.
0: But God speaks to people through dreams, right?
1: Now, let me chip in something.
0: All right.
1: Throughout the Old Testament,
0: okay,
1: you will see a pattern. God uses mediators. You will not see God speaking to every child of Israel one-on-one.
2: Yeah.
1: He will appoint a mediator. So let us speak for Moses, for example, and Exodus. And throughout their journey, God will speak to Moses, and Moses will speak to them. But Deuteronomy chapter 18, Moses said, somebody like me will soon come, hear him. And yet God continues speaking through prophets and then apostles, the priests, and up to the point that he got to Matthew chapter 3 when his son came, and at that baptism, he said, this is my beloved son in whom I'm well pleased, hear him. And then when we got to Hebrews chapter 1 verse 3, he said, God in diverse time and diverse ways, including dreams and visions, spoke to our fathers. But in this day, has spoken
2: in his son.
1: Past tense. In his son. Now, what does that mean? He continues to speak to us through a mediator. And 1 Timothy chapter 2, verse 5 said, there's only one mediator between man and God, the man Christ Jesus. And his word is the Lord Jesus. He is the living word. And so, if you say you have a dream, if you say you have a vision, if you say you have an intuition,
4: these are your experiences that I cannot validate. And I'm not going to tell you yes or no, but I'm going to tell you that the day you have a bad dream, why don't you follow it? Are there no dreams that you have done that you didn't work? What do you, where do you put those ones? Why do we have picking and choosing the one that favors us we hold? I've dreamt before that I fell down from a tree. Has God not spoken? But I'm talking about a sure, a more sure word that is 100. Me and you are looking forward to eternity. What do you want to be your assurance for eternity? A word that can be 70-30 or a word that will be 100-100. Only the word of God is 100-100.
2: Amen.
4: I would rather take God's word 100-100 for everything than to take another way where I've been assured of things, maybe 70-30. And so, why people bring their dreams and their visions, I'll be looking at them, but I tell you, can your dreams be the surety to get you to heaven? Can your visions, people have will tell you that they had a vision, they went to heaven. And they come with all manner of stories. Oh, when they go to heaven, people will have this hair, they don't enter, that person don't enter. I don't believe those things. You know why? There's a word of God that tells me how heaven is. In Revelation, in Matthew, in Mark, we are told about hell. All of these words, I would rather believe them than to believe anyone who said he has come. Because at the end of the day, they end up selling books and cassettes and CDs to us about what they have seen. Meanwhile, I have a word of God that has been there for more than 6,000 years. I would rather follow that word than to follow anybody's intuition. That's my submission.
0: So the word of God contains everything. Everything that you can think about.
4: If I dream and something happens and it comes to pass, fine. But I would rather next day, I will not follow that dream. I will follow the word of God. Because there are days I will dream, I will not come to pass. But what will I do?
2: Can I just say that what makes us Christians is that we follow the scriptures.
4: Yeah.
2: I want you to understand that everybody in this world dreams. There are different religions, false gods, who the way they live their life is based on dreams. Christians are not people who live their lives based on, you know, intuitions and dreams. That's not how we live it. We live our lives based on God's word. And if you read a scripture, for instance, that says in 2 Peter chapter 2, talking about scripture, it says, but know this first of all, that no prophecy of scripture is a matter of one's own interpretation. So when you don't come to Christianity and say, this is how I saw it yesterday. Mm-mm. How do you see your own? What I saw was ego. No, that's not how we come to faith. This is what it says. It says, for no prophecy was ever made by the act of human will. So the minute human will is involved, bye-bye. If that human will is not influenced by scripture, bye-bye. Right? It says, but men moved by the Holy Spirit spoke from God. This is a continuation from what Pastor was saying. So when you look at Hebrews, you see that Jesus had particular people, apostles, not just everybody that was his disciple, who he told to take that message to Nigeria. Right? It is the message about Jesus that is the message of the Christians. The message about Jesus, which is why this program we are having tomorrow at 23 Forest Christian beside Park Lane Hospital here in Jare in Enugu is about the Lord Jesus Christ. When we say the man on the middle cross, it's not somebody else. It is Jesus. We are coming to preach. And we are coming to show you Jesus, how everything he did was to point us to the fact that he is the only Savior. And that's the gospel, that's the message of Christians. We don't have a private message. We don't have an economical message. We have a saving message from a Savior who came to die for us.
0: All right. You know, we are almost wrapping up with this conversation. But before that, let me get to Pastor Omotola, because Pastor Joel said something. What makes us Christians is that we follow, God's word, the scripture. Now, there are people who also give. They give to the poor, they visit the sick, they do all sort of things, you know, the Christian, what God says we should do, but they don't really believe. Will I say they believe or their faith is somehow shaky? Do you understand? Yeah. Would you say that these people are really Christians in the right sense of it?
3: In the right sense of it, on the authority of scriptures, they are not. Because it is by faith and faith alone that men have been saved. In the book of Corinthians chapter 13, 1 Corinthians 13, Paul spoke that if I give my body to be born without love. And what is love? Love is first and foremost to believe in the Lord Jesus Christ as the Holy Savior. So what I would say to people, that the way of salvation that the Bible has made clear is to have faith in him. Now, our faith in him would eventually produce good works. But the good works we do is not the ground for our salvation. And you know what? We are inclined to do the good works more than having faith in him as the result of our sin. Man wants to boast in something. And the declaration of the Bible is that no man may boast. I have an illustration. If someone comes to you and said, "Informer, you know what? I tasted honey and it is bitter." Your conclusion is, what you tasted cannot be honey, except you are lying. So any man who has come to see Christ,
0: because I know what it is.
3: Yeah, exactly. When you see Christ, and my desire, my prayer, even in Enugu, is that the eyes of people will be opened to see the Lord Jesus Christ as it is on the pages of the scriptures. He is the fairest of all creation, the beauty of all that the world is. So when we see him, our righteousness will become a filthy rag. I will not need to tell you about that. When you see Christ, you will see your own good work, the best of your works, as filthy rag. So what is the malady? What is the problem? Men have not seen him. And we are inviting you, come and behold the man on the middle cross tomorrow.
0: All right. And you quickly, also mentioned the venue, yes, the time.
4: I just want to add.
0: And also the number to call.
4: Yes. Okay. Quickly, this is a big problem. What you mentioned is one thing we found out, especially in the eastern part of Nigeria, works-based salvation. People have been told to bring candles, handkerchief, and God will hear them. People are told to go on fasting. People are going to do all manner of things. Pay their tithe, pay their offering. People are not shown the Lord Jesus Christ. And this is one of the reasons tomorrow I want people to come. Tomorrow we will be talking about justification. Justification is God declaring sinners as if they never sinned. Make sinners look as if they never sinned, not on any reason of their own, but because of what he did on the cross. Our good works is good. Fasting is good. Giving money is good. But it is good only after you have been saved through Christ, one. Number two, good only if it's done as a worship to Christ, not to receive favor. The Lord is not a lottery. You give, you take back. It is not a principle of business to give God money and you'll be blessed. No. Now, you can follow that principle and make money, but you go to hell. I'm talking about if you want to really do good works, it must be after you have come to know the Lord. Christ has saved you. Your good works now becomes an act of worship to him, not a reason to boast before him. And that's why we invite you tomorrow to this seminar, Enugu Bible Seminar at Cornerstone Reformed Baptist Church. The title is The Man on the Middle Cross. It will be at 23 Forest Crescent beside Park Lane Hospital, GRA, Enugu. And the number to call tomorrow, please call this number because we want to give out 3 books for each participant that is registered to come. 080-37-68-6696. I say it again, 080-37-68-6696. When you come, please ask for Pastor Motola. 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
2: Time tomorrow is 9 a.m.
4: 9 a.m.
0: All right. Thank you very much, gentlemen. Pastor Osage Azeta, Pastor Omotala, Pastor Joel. I really wanted to ask you. I think I will end with that. What's the one advice that you give to someone who wants to start following God today?
2: Now, that's not a one-line answer. But I will say that the person must ensure that they are following the God of the Bible. There are many people who are very pious, who are going to church, who are like those men who sat with Jesus, you know, when he healed the paralytic. They were all seated in that room. They didn't even allow other people to enter. They were there listening to the scriptures, but they didn't know Jesus. Mm. So I would say that they should know Jesus for themselves. They should open their Bibles and begin to read and look for a church where they are not the pastor is not the superstar. Mm. A church where Christ is. Paul said, "I must decrease." John said, "I must decrease and he must increase," isn't it? A church where Christ is being shown, not your career, not a church where they're going to make you a millionaire, not a church where your problems will go, a church where you will meet Christ.
0: All right. Sorry. Thank you. Thank you so much. Thank you. And the program is tomorrow, Saturday, 4th of July, 2026. So you'll get to hear more of this when you go for that program. All right. Thank you so much for tuning in. Pastor Osage, Pastor Omotala, Pastor Joel, thank you for coming around. You wanted
3: I
0: to
3: hope
0: say something.
3: You'll also be there. I do hope so.
0: But unfortunately, at that particular time, I will be working. So I don't know how I'm going to make it. But we'll see how it pans out. Thank you so much for coming around. My name is Ifoma Wabufo, and keep it locked on Urban Radio 94.5 FM.

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Fortu, how you doing? We have some amazing soundtracks that we want to show you all. Now, this amazing soundtrack is called Ubochi Onyohi. It highlights the belief that every day is for the thief, but one day is for the owner. And the producer of this amazing soundtrack is Obinna Matthew. Paul Chigbo, the artist of this soundtrack, hails from Anambra State. His music aims to inspire and motivate human race to impact their environment and society positively. Ubochi Onyohi by Paul Chigbo is available on all streaming platforms such as Apple Store, Spotify, AudioMac, Boomplay, and so on. 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

042, how are you doing? We have some amazing soundtracks that we want to show you all. This amazing song is titled More Than Enough. It was produced by XMIX. Inanna Obi is a gospel female artist that inspires Christians, listeners, and song lovers with her music. Her songs are available on all streaming platforms. 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
10: Well, for now, they listen to me now. This is person where bring Ogbonge informate for Una. And this person where won't follow Una talk now. Now, person where get the experience, person where get the people for mind. And person where no one make you they depend, can't they wait for government job. Person where won't help train you. Especially Una where we say Una love health, generally. So, very quickly, good evening once again and welcome to the show.
11: Good evening, my brother.
10: Quickly introduce yourself.
11: My name is Doris Deng. Now, me be the executive director for the non-governmental organization where they call Push Africa.
10: Okay.
11: What do they do for our organization? We say they work around ways where we go take reduce unemployment, where we go take reduce poverty for Nigeria and the rest of Africa. And the ways where we go about them. Now, to encourage young people to acquire skills where they're viable, where they help them to transition from classroom training to the workplace. We encourage people to learn vocational education, to start small businesses, to be able to do something that would empower them economically. I mean, you know, they discredit the formal education where they go for university, but we're saying that it makes no sense for you to go spend 6 years, 5 years, 4 years in the university and you are coming out and still unemployed. Why don't you do something where, as you finish the schooling, you are getting into the workplace immediately? So we champion this course of encouraging only programs where after training, young people can transition immediately from classroom to the workplace. And we do this in three sectors, in the media, tech, and in healthcare. And one of the things where we did particularly focused about lately now the healthcare sector. We did provide training opportunities for young people to acquire skills to become nursing assistants, medical assistants, and caregivers so that immediately after the training, they can get into the healthcare space to work in hospitals, in clinics, and in healthcare facilities for home and abroad. So we've been talking about this program since last year. To encourage people, we are looking at training 10,000 young people in six cities in Nigeria, Abuja, Lagos, Port Harcourt, Kano, Enugu, and Benin City. We organized this training since last year, September, and it has been nothing but impactful and amazing. And that's the reason we are here today.
10: For these other places, you know, still they do the training this period, meaning people where you say they would like to participate. Other states where you just mentioned, then still they at this time?
11: Yes, our office is fully functional as we speak. We're already registering students. Lagos, Abuja, Enugu, Port Harcourt, Benin City, and Kano all get centers or campuses where this training they happen.
10: So in case you did listen to us, and you still they look for urgent 2K up and down, in case you did listen to us, you'll be politician. You say, okay, well, even if you know be politician, where they hear me, if you be PA, or maybe you even be member where they represent any constituency, and you feel talk to your senator, this is an opportunity for you to go tell that senator, tell that House of Rep members, say, talk. This thing, if you do them, people know go they beg you again. No, just do them once.
12: Then empower them.
10: Empowerment. Now you be the watchword now. So I beg if you they listen to her, take advantage because the truth is nobody really cares. Nobody go come help you any red. But when you get them, she talks, say you get opportunity to work for Nigeria. So if you be professional caregiver, it did very, very easy for you to jackpot because abroad don't be like Nigeria. If you don't get anything to offer, nobody will accept you. Now, that's the truth. So I beg, tell us the cost, especially for those who are just they hear us for the first time.
11: This program we talk about, it will be any kind corner or short course where they will just come do for 2 weeks, 3 weeks, or what this program we talk about now for 1 year.
10: Tell them.
11: Yes, and it's equivalent to a diploma. The program is a professionally certified program. And in fact, our accreditation partners, now the American Medical Certification Association and the Skill Development Council for Canada. And we they do this program locally.
13: In Enugu, we they collaborate with Peaceland University.
11: So it's more or less like you are coming into a structured, well-organized, beautiful campus to learn. The aesthetic of the environment where you go learn, self, you go to switch your body, no be small. Tuition fee has been heavily subsidized for 1 year for 550,000. 550,000 covers 6 months of classroom training and 6 months of internship in a hospital, clinic, or healthcare center. And in fact, the intent what we provide is like transition from the classroom to workplace, because more than 50% of our students after the internship, the hospitals and clinics, and they retain them and as employees. Yeah. And after that experience, if you get reference letter from that hospital and the certification where you can't get, we too, Kuma, we're not going to promise this one, no, but we get team where they on hand, where they every day they send emails and communication to employers for UK, US, and Canada. So the possibility to get opportunity to work abroad, even through us, they, but this one, not the part of the program. Only training, you know, to make it here. So now, 550,000, you'll be allowed to pay 3 installments. So even with 150,000, you go fee start. They listen to us now, brother, sister, auntie, uncle, mama, papa, politician, pastor, imam, encourage people. This is our own way to help reduce unemployment for Nigeria. So make them come register.
10: Mm. Some people now, they say, I know be graduate, I know be this, I know be that. A few seconds.
11: Right.
10: Tell us who fit apply for this, who fit take advantage of this offer.
11: Now we dey train people not be to become Bachelor of Nursing, and I want to use opportunity quickly. I just only 10 minutes till we get.
10: Yeah.
11: This program not be to become registered nurse. So, you know, if you do registered nurse for 1 year, now nursing assistant and caregivers, for God's sake. So we don't need physics, we don't need chemistry. Now practical things where they teach you. So yes, if you be graduate, you don't get work. And you know, say you study accounting, business, and me, all those things, you know, if you solve any problem, can't do this program. You get diploma, OND, even certificate, a YF certificate, NECO certificate. You don't get maths, you don't get English, you don't get physics, you don't get chemistry. Come, we will train you. You will work as healthcare assistant, as caregiver for hospitals, for school, for healthcare center, for clinic. So your qualification no matter, but minimum secondary school certificate at least you should have to be part of this program.
10: Okay. Yeah. What did she talk? So please no carry on, because I know plenty of people where they work for UK as caregivers. They no read nursing. They know their medical field.
11: Yes.
10: This one a personal experience.
12: Yes.
10: So is there any last thing where you go like to add just in 10 seconds?
11: And the last thing where I want to talk now, when I even start with for the program. Hey, we ask the politicians, then we ask influential people for community, encourage those people where they ask for urgent 2K. Or somebody call us yesterday, say, I get 5 people, I want me to come register. And the people they for be that.
10: Thank
11: but if they're listening and you feel afford them by yourself, 150K to start, make you no wait until somebody help you. Help yourself come and grow for this program. So if they listen to us from Enugu, the number where you go take call us, or preferably send us WhatsApp message, now
14: 091-600-067-567-58-580.
11: The second number now 080-280-280-000-000-92-92. This is our program, man. We never even call the number. People don't begin call. We thank now for the support. We thank Una.
10: Okay, thank you very much.
11: Una,
10: don't hear her finish. Of course, take advantage of this, because the truth about life is that nothing is free in Freetown, and nothing becomes easy. Anything where to be free, meaning say the end, it don't really make sense.
12: Suspect,
10: you understand? So please, Mona, reach out to her for more clarification, so that you go also become a certified caregiver.
15: Hello, Nigeria. 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

0: Right, I have someone with me in the studio from the company Polar Tensor Core. Engineer Ernest Onyeka Peters is with me in the studio this morning. Good morning to you, sir.
1: Yeah, good morning, my brother, and good morning, good afternoon, and good evening, everybody, irrespective of where you are listening from.
0: All right, thank you so much for joining us, engineer, and your company, Polar Tensor Core. Let's understand what Polar Tensor Enugu Conference is all about. I understand you have a conference that is coming up.
1: Yes, yes, right. We have a conference that is coming up tomorrow. Tomorrow is Saturday here in Enugu. And the Polar Tensor Corporation basically is a software development company. It's a company that offers software as a service.
0: Okay.
1: So, but they focus on money market software. And if you can look at the theme of the conference, the theme says understanding AI, Polar Tensor AI spot trading software. That's the theme of the conference.
0: All right.
1: So what we'll be doing tomorrow is basically unveiling this AI spot trading software. So we'll be teaching people how to take advantage of the AI trading software. Now, Polar, like I said, Polar Tensor Corporation is a company that is fully registered in USA, registered in Poland, registered in Hong Kong, also registered here in Nigeria with Corporate Affairs Commission, EFCC. So they are registered as a software development company, and it's been founded by somebody from Germany, which is Felix Beek. So basically, he developed this particular software that has been in use since 2020. They started using it in one of the biggest exchanges. Now, currently, since 2024, it's been running in Binance Exchange.
0: Okay.
1: Now, what does this Neura AI spot trading do? Basically, the software analyzes the market.
0: Okay.
1: Then it takes trade on its own. So it's trained using machine learning to be able to analyze the money market. And it trades a particular asset. It trades Bitcoin, Ethereum, Solana, Polygon, XRP, and Cardano. These are the major assets that it trades in the market.
0: Mm.
1: And since 2024, it has been on profit of about an average of 20% monthly.
0: Mm.
1: Now, how does this work? This is basically what we'll be talking about tomorrow. We'll be breaking it down in depth.
0: All right.
1: Yeah, so we'll be talking about how it works, how you can take advantage of it. Because the beautiful aspect of it is that you don't need to be a trader.
0: Mm-hmm.
1: With the introduction of AI, most of the jobs that humans do manually is now on automation.
0: Okay.
1: So with this Neura AI trading software, you'll be able to delegate your fund to the software and it trades it automatically in the exchange.
0: All right.
1: And like I said, it's been on a

0: that the people
1: and a boy, the investor himself, Investor Sabinos. You're on the Superstar Show with DD.
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0: Okay, that was Gone and Love by Dre Eyes. 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The Superstar Show, only on Urban Radio 94.5 FM. I've got with me Dre Eyes in the studio today, the superstar of the moment. What's up, Dre Eyes?
1: I'm good. I'm good. I do come on.
0: Awa.
1: Chenopa.
0: Mushon boy. Good to have you in the studio today. So we're celebrating the Trenches Therapist EP. That was a masterpiece. Congratulations on your first EP.
1: Thanks, I appreciate it.
0: How does it feel? I mean, growing in your career, getting to this point where you're dropping an EP, such, you know, an embodiment of great peace. You've got good songs in there. We just listened to Anya Fulugu, one of my favorites, I must say. Gonna Love, absolutely my favorite as well. Guys, go stream this EP, Trenches Therapist EP by Dre Eyes and Ioka Tell Own, and I absolutely recommend. All right, back to Dre Eyes. Dre Eyes, let's talk. How's the reception been for you since you dropped the EP?
1: Well, everything is moving smoothly.
0: Oh, nice.
1: Like, I planned.
0: Okay.
1: Yeah, everything I go for my...
0: When did you drop?
1: Last week.
0: What's the date?
1: 26.
0: Wow.
1: 26 June 2026.
0: And it's been this massive for you already.
1: Yeah.
0: Well done. Well done. All right. I want to tell our listeners a story, you know, so that they get to understand who I have in the studio with them. On the 28th of September last year, 2025, Jerick unveiled a very super talented, you know, artist. And guys, this guy is not just a rap art. He also does sing. Absolutely. Have you seen a talent that just, you know, rap and then you love it? But this time we're not just rapping, he's singing as well. Guys, go check out Dre Eyes. And then he's known to be Motion Boy. I want to ask him why that name. Why that name, Motion Boy? Can you see me that?
1: From the start, people normally call me Motion Boy.
0: Okay.
1: I does my music stuff different, so people feel like everything is easy on my side.
0: Yeah,
1: like everything concerning music, mm-hmm, is very, very easy on my side. So
0: they see your speed already.
1: Yeah.
0: From the beginning.
1: Yeah, I'm not the one that just choose the name. People just give me.
0: Yeah,
1: name. Yeah.
0: So I'm going to ask you to tell us your story. By the way, My Story by Dre Eyes featuring Top Boy Zino is a banger. You guys, keep streaming My Story by Dre Eyes featuring Zino Top Boy. You know, that was a single before the EP. And I want to ask you to tell us your story. Who was Dre Eyes before? Who were you before Dre Eyes came into the picture? Before Motion Boy came into the picture? What was life like for you before now?
1: Life is not an easy one.
0: Mm-hmm. You said a lot in your song,
1: you know.
0: About your story.
1: Where I came from.
0: Is that real? Is that like your real life?
1: Everything I said is real life. Everything I said, especially on my story,
0: mm-hmm,
1: is real life story.
0: Are you serious?
1: Yeah.
0: Sundibwe Mpunu.
1: Oh
0: wow, really?
1: Life for real, for real.
0: Okay, yeah, I think everybody relates to that, honestly.
1: Yeah,
0: one way or the other.
1: Yeah, they are still my family, mm-hmm, but that's a real fact. It's happened to me, so I have to voice it out. Because,
0: mm-hmm,
1: there are so many people out there that can relate to it also.
0: Yes, absolutely. So you singing your song is actually, you know, passing a message that everybody can relate to.
1: That's why I'm a therapist.
0: I want to ask you a question. Do you do music as a messenger, a therapist, a gift, or just for fun?
1: All of them. I do it for money. I do it for fun. I do it for everything.
0: Okay, I didn't even put money. So you do it for money as well?
1: Thank God for rap.
0: Thank
1: God for rap.
0: You know, yeah. I'm going to definitely ask you more questions. But before we get into, you know, more details, tell us, how did you meet Jerick? I know you're signed to Ioka Tell as an artist. Do you want to share that that meeting point, how that life-changing opportunity came for you? Do you want to share with your fans? You know, maybe you're going to be inspiring someone who's listening right now.
1: Sure. I was once a freestyle. So I normally do freestyle. Mm. Like, 2 times in a week or 3 times in a week. So I'm good at freestyle. I love doing freestyle back then. So at a time, I saw Jerick the Hustler message on Instagram. He was like, Kiwi Kate, where do you stay? I just tell him that I stay in the hood.
0: You were in the hood at the time?
1: Yeah.
0: When you say in the hood, what do you mean?
1: Imo, like when I, where I was born, like I was in the hood.
0: Where's the hood? Like
1: okay, Awada, Awada Onitsha.
0: Okay.
1: Then for then, I'm still in Awada then. So the time he hit me up, he was like, where do you stay? I just told him that I'm in Awada. He said, okay, he just locked up. Then I just feel free doing my thing.
0: Yeah.
1: At a time, he just hit me up.
0: But how did you feel when you saw that DM?
1: Like, I couldn't believe it. But what I believe in my life is that I already know that one day shall come that I must be a superstar.
0: Really?
1: I believe in my in myself without even anyone giving me prophecy on that.
0: Oh, nice.
1: So yeah. I believe Gumna. I'm a superstar from day one.
0: Nice.
1: Because I'm not the only star in my family. I'm not the only one that raps in my family.
0: Really?
1: I have a senior brother also that also do music.
0: Amazing.
1: So yeah. So I believe. So at the time, he just hit me the second time. He was like, I should show up. And he knew that he has a show. Just like that. I just showed up. Everything just moved fast.
0: Everything really did move fast. Like, I think he went to 18K followings in less
1: than... 1K. From 1K to 18K.
0: In less than...
1: In less than a month.
0: That was like, you.
1: That was the moment that I did the Udmode challenge.
0: Yes.
1: If you like, Jim.
0: I saw that.
1: Yeah. So at that moment, everything just boom. Like, everything just boom as if it was very, very easy.
0: Yeah.
1: Thank God for everything. So that is how.
0: And how's the motion been for you? Because I understand that it's a whole different life. Right, before. Yes, you've always known you're going to be a star. You've believed in yourself from day one. But how has the new experiences been for you? Meeting new people, you know, getting to relate with people now on a different level because you're a superstar now. How are you experiencing the new life?
1: Everything feels good, though. We keep learning every day.
0: Yeah.
1: So that is one thing. We keep learning every day. So I like it because. I'm not sure. I'm not going back to Yaya for
0: I heard that.
1: Yeah, I'm not going back there. So
0: no, you're not going back the way up from here.
1: Yeah. So I love it. I love everything. I love how everything moves. So and I thank God.
0: Congratulations once again.
1: Imoko.
0: So let's talk about your title for the EP, Trenches Therapist. We understand you're a therapist for the streets, but then why did you have to pick this title, Trenches Therapist? Is there something you know that inspired it?
1: Like I say, where I come from.
0: Yeah.
1: Nobody does. Not everyone does this music stuff. Not everybody believes on it.
0: Mm-hmm.
1: So I have to be the main person that does it. Like. So I'm the main person they know for all this stuff. So I'm like their messenger.
0: Okay.
1: I'm like their preacher. Like Abun Fadu Mob.
0: Really?
1: Yeah. Abun Fadu Mo.
0: So that's what inspired the title for the EP.
1: Like I'm a preacher. Like I'm not for the EP. Like right from day one. Right from day one. Mm-hmm. I'm an Otasava. So I'm like preaching to the world what I've seen, what I've been through.
0: Mm-hmm.
1: Yeah, because I know there are many people outside there that can relate to my story.
0: Absolutely.
1: Yeah. So that is
0: absolutely.
1: It.
0: Where are you from?
1: I'm Enugu boy.
0: Oh, really?
1: Yeah.
0: So Dre Eyes is from Enugu.
1: Kano boy. Amago boy.
0: That's amazing to know.
1: Yamakwa.
0: Tell us, apart from music, what else are you good at, Dre Eyes? Only the main music. KV, what would you be doing?
1: Nah, boko ball.
0: So you'd have been a footballer?
1: Yeah. It's true.
0: You said thank God for rap. You love rap so well. Do you think rap has a tendency of taking you global?
1: Yes. Yeah.
0: You can do rap and become a Drake someday.
1: Yes. I believe on it from day one, and it has already changed my life.
0: Absolutely.
1: Yeah. So I also believe that one day everything will circulate, especially on global level.
0: Abi.
1: Yeah.
0: Okay, let's talk about your six-track EP, the songs in it. amazing one you've got with Ivado, you know. And I think I'd love one of your songs called Streetwise. I absolutely love that single. Then let's go back to your EP. Which of them would you say was the most difficult, you know, getting to record it? Which track?
1: I would say Gone and Love.
0: Gone and Love, why? Yeah.
1: That music was not meant to be dropped now. I recorded that music before every other song on that EP.
0: Mm-hmm.
1: So yeah. But I thank God, Sean, it made it out the EP.
0: Mm-hmm.
1: So yeah. Well,
0: all right. Amazing. Good to know that, you know, your EP is doing amazing already. Guys, if you've not streamed this EP, trust me when I recommend an EP for you. You're going to love it. Trenches EP by Dre Eyes is out there on all stream platforms. Keep streaming. I'm going to leave you guys with this one, Anyafolugo. When we come back, we'll get talking with Dre Eyes more on this particular jam, Anyafolugo, because I love it. Don't touch that dial. Don't go anywhere. Coming right back.

0: 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The Superstar Show, only on Urban Radio 94.5 FM Enugu. My name is Didi, and that was Anya Fulugo. And I've got in the studio Dre Eyes. What's up, Dre Eyes?
1: Chino Opera.
0: Agwabegi.
1: When Pastor.
0: Motion Boy. Okay, what's next for you? I mean, you're doing amazing. A lot is coming up from you. Dre Eyes has been giving us guys back to back. But then I'm tempted to ask you, what's like the next big thing? After your EP, what should we look out for?
1: Nothing for now. First three Mogodi EP.
0: Give us an exclusive.
1: No. Unannounced for now.
0: Yeah.
1: So they should just keep streaming the EP.
0: You used to do your freestyles.
1: Yes.
0: I still have one you did recently.
1: I still have plenty of them, but I couldn't drop it based on my
0: your EP project. Yeah.
1: So I still have a lot of them.
0: Do you have a favorite in the EP? Abi,
1: yes.
0: Anytime I ask artists of favorites in their songs, they like to say they don't have favorite.
1: I love every track on the EP. But my main track is that Motion Boy.
0: Mm-hmm.
1: And I have Lugo.
0: Really?
1: Yeah.
0: Okay, for me, I feel like Anya Fulugo is actually my best on the jam because you were telling a story.
1: I love Motion Boy.
0: Okay, because it's your
1: past
0: name.
1: Any of no. Even the moment I wrote the song,
0: yeah.
1: I know it's a song. Yeah.
0: All right, we're gonna be talking about your journey from, you know, when you started music up till now. Do you know how long that has been? When did you start? When did you officially
1: Yeah. If you ask me about official time that people know, I would just be like last year.
0: Really?
1: Yeah, but it's same boom baby though. I started from 2013 after I lost my dad.
0: Oh.
1: Yeah. I've been doing raps back then, even when I don't have a phone.
0: I think I discovered you sometime in September when Jerick posted you.
1: Even before that time.
0: Really?
1: Yeah.
0: Amazing. All right, Gone and Love. What's the inspiration behind Gone and Love? Quickly.
1: Oh, yeah.
0: Why is Gone and Love in the same sentence?
1: Yeah. Love. When you open a guy, love, but at a time, you don't need to. You will be in a teen at love. So at a time, you just have to be hard, like gone.
0: Okay.
1: Yeah.
0: That's what you're telling your street people to not be so.
1: Yeah. You can love, but same time, you have to hold yourself very tight, like be very, very hard, like gone.
0: Absolutely.
1: Yeah. That's what I mean. That's why I said, "In with the abuse from your lover, call a young baggy." Because if you tell her that you have a problem, she will be again now.
0: Really?
1: Yes, now.
0: All right, let's listen to Gone and Love, and we'll be right back, guys. Don't turn that dial. Don't go anywhere.
2: Okay, if I compare na. 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

0: to light and smoke. 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
1: Welcome back. I've got Dre Eyes still in the studio with us. We're jamming back to back. Dre Eyes is topping the playlist today on the show. And that's what's up. Okay, Dre Eyes, you're going to tell us final words. Your fans are listening to you right now. 042 is listening to the superstar of the moment right now. What do you have to say to your fans? Final words, and then we'll call it a wrap on the show.
2: Trenches Therapist is out on platform. Mm-hmm. You can go and search it up. Out everywhere. Then come back and give me a review.
1: Okay. Yeah, they're going to give you the review. Which of your handles are they going to check?
2: For Hustlers. I had a track for Hustlers.
1: Really?
2: Then I have a track for Lovers. Same time, I have a track for Winners.
1: Hmm.
2: Yeah.
1: So it's a mix of everything.
2: Yeah. So you can see above near fall, you can give me a review.
1: Absolutely.
2: Yeah.
1: Thank you so much, Dre Eyes, for coming on the show. You are a fantastic artist. I was talking with someone sometime, and we said, oh, this must be the reason why Derek signed this guy. Because, I mean, he's so good. Amazing. I really, really love your sound, and I'm a big fan.
2: Thanks.
1: So keep doing what you're doing.
2: You're welcome.
1: I'm emotion girl. You know.
2: Yes, so emotion girl.
1: All right, wrapping up on the show. Ayafulugo is back on this one, guys. We're not stopping with Ayafulugo. It's my favorite on the EP already. Mm. All right, guys, it's a wrap. We were hanging out with Dre Eyes, the superstar of the moment. You guys go check him out, and that's a wrap. Thank you for staying with me on the show. Stay locked.
2: Okay.

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3: 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It's your boy, Fino the Playmaker.
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0: 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Talk about the 2026 BET Awards that took place on the 28th of June. But hey, we've got our own awards coming up. The likes of the Headies and Afrima. All is going to be happening this season and this year. So stick around for that one. But first, it's all about the Yellow Top 10. Because at number 10 is Kid Carter teaming up with Marvo. And they call this one Big Bum Bum at number 10 right here on the Yellow Top 10.
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0: No-Go Gree, and that's an MTN theme song, by the way. I tell you what, it's all about youth celebration, it's all about keeping it 100, all about staying active. Now, speaking about the gathering, if you missed out the one in Lagos, then I've got good news for you, because Abuja is about to get lit. That's right, Abuja, the gathering, is about to take your city to 100. So if you had plans earlier, you can cancel them and pull up with your crew for solid hours of gaming, music, rave, fashion, blockbuster movies, content creation, rap battles, food, drinks, new connections, and vibes on vibes, all on 100. The gathering on 100 is happening live at This Day Dome, Kur Mohammed Avenue, Central Business District, Abuja, on Saturday, the 18th of July. And that'll be taking place from 12 noon to 6 a.m. Can you handle that? Abuja, the litiest youth gathering, is here. 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
0: We're going straight to number 9 right here on the Yellow Top 10. Now, this song has been on the countdown for weeks, and I'm not surprised, because this man, yes, might not have won the BET Awards, but I tell you what, he's still keeping it real, because he's got a tour in North America pretty soon, and I'm talking about none other than Asake. He was nominated with Wizkid, but hey, he's here at number 9 with MCBH. If you don't know what it stands for Money Can't Buy Happiness, right here at number 9. I'll be seeing you pretty soon.
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Live your life, no distress. 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I'm on la. Italawa, Italawa. Jah bless what he said. Come up with elements.

0: Oswobi, I go by the name CDQ, and you're listening to Yellow Top 10. One
1: clear. Keeping it straight. Keeping it straight. 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

Coming out of number 8 right here on the Yellow Top 10, I'm your man Vic the G, and we're counting 10 of Nigeria's biggest hits. You heard T-West Savage, Wande, Cole, and Marvel, and that was Energy. I just love the beat and I love the lyrics of this song. It's got this catchy vibe. The moment you hear it, you're just ready to move, ready to shake something, you know? I mean,

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And there is an amazing list on the MTN Coloring Back tunes for you to enjoy this weekend. I tell you what, all you have to do is pick up your phone and dial *410#, and you can be part of MTN Coloring Back tunes. We've got artists like MC Marco Polo, and he's got a tune called Toasting. We've got G7 with Champion. We've got Talo with Power in Labor. The band, the Coco Master, is got Suddenly. And Talo's here with Naijani Leo. I tell you what, these are amazing songs that have been converted to tunes. So I excite your callers today. 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Yes, that's MTN Coloring Back tunes. Back to the countdown right here on the Yellow Top 10. I'm your man, Vic the G, and we're counting 10 of Nigeria's biggest hits. You heard number 8, and that means

0: guys, what's poppin'? 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
1: Yo, what's up, world? 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

0: things have you done lately? Who have you helped? The kind of stuff you see online or the kind of things you witness these days, you'd probably be wondering, where is the music? Now, speaking about something that needs to be looked at, Jesse Jacks is pretty upset at celebrities who endorse betting and gambling. He's not feeling that. He feels it's all about the music. Let's just do the music. You don't have to involve yourself in all of that. But there's something we can do right now is head to the midway point. And the midway point, Black Bones did have a moment with Odumodu Black. He just performed at a recent event in London. There was a moment that didn't look very friendly between both parties. You know, some kind of public nuisance, if you ask me. But hey, let's talk about the music right here. At number 5, the midway point, Black Bones teaming up with Ashake and a Chanel.
1: We are at the midway point at number 5, Yellow Top 10.

0: it's your boy Zlatan Ibrahim Kapai to my Magic Park, and you're listening to the Yellow Top 10. 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
1: For you, every day is day one. 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Ed on the dance floor. Truth is, you are not wired to give less. Your future is now. So live it real, loud, full and free. 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
3: Yo, what's up, everybody? 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Everything jiggy, everything fresh. Yo, this is the Yellow Top 10. Let's go. I see the

0: 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I tell you what, it doesn't get better. Now, something did happen at the BET Awards. You know how reporters get to ask questions here and there, and a reporter was asking Tems about Super Eagles goalkeeper. You must have heard about him, Maduka Okoye, and he's the man everybody's talking about, especially the ladies. They keep talking about how good looking he is and how fit he is. Tems was asked about, hey,
1: are you gonna shoot your shot?
0: And she said, shoot my shot at what? We're family over here. By the way, Tems did have an electrifying performance at the BET Awards. That's right, even if we didn't win anything, she turned up as she always would. And from here, we're heading straight to number three. He might not have won the award, but he's definitely showing gratitude right here at number three. It's Ashake.
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0: heard our brand new entry on the countdown. The song, the video, everything about it is hot. David O is about to do something big in the month of July. Talk about his sixth studio album. I mean, we're still enjoying the five album. And David O is about to do what he knows how to do best. Give us another banger. That was David O teaming up with Jazz World and GLCJ. And that was I Know Who I Be. If you haven't checked out the video, you need to check it out. Pretty nice, pretty colorful. A lot of models. He was looking like a model himself. David O's album is going to be called Oriade. I tell you what, I saw a preview on it and I feel David O's about to knock us out. I mean, it's David O. He sure does knock us out most times. All right, from number two, we're going straight to what? Play Street Fresh.
1: What up, what's happening? My name is Files, a.k.a. Files the Bad Guy. And right now, you are listening to the Yellow Top 10. Oh, shit.
0: Now, if you don't know about Play Street Fresh, let me fill you in. What we do here on Play Street Fresh is we play you songs that are not officially on the countdown. So if you're just tuning in for the very first time, these songs are not part of the top 10. We just give them honorable mentions because we feel them and we know they are hot songs. And sometimes they do creep into the top 10 if they're making headway on the streets. And our very first song on Play Street Fresh this weekend is coming in from Techno. His album is out soon and he calls this one A Day.

fresh this weekend. Talk about South Korea teaming up with Nigeria. Peggy Goo, who happens to be a DJ and songwriter and producer, teaming up with Irish Star, and they call this one Woman.

0: do miss a call, you can always ring back, all right? The Yellow Top 10 has come to an end. My name is Vic the G, but how do I leave here without running a recap of how the show started? We kicked off with Kid Carter and Marvel with Big Bomb Bomb.
1: I mean much more. Say now because you get big bomb bomb, yeah. 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I know be you could tell me too small small.
0: Number 9 on the Yellow Top 10 this weekend was from Ashake, and he called that one MCBH. Money can't buy happiness.
2: 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Live your life, no distress. I do that long back on my back. I'm on love.

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just 3 minutes past the hour of six. A very good evening to you and welcome to the Urban Prime Time here on Urban Radio 94.5 FM. My name is Ifeoma Nwabufo. Today is Friday, the third day in the month of July 2026. And it's the last edition of the Urban Primetime for the week. Glad to have you once again. Tonight, we are going to shine.

China spotlights on the biggest story in Nigeria right now, and this revolves around a massive financial and institutional controversy involving what the presidency says could be a fictitious government entity known as the Presidential Foreign Intervention Promotion Council. PFIPC, that is the name of the agency. And this council for months operated under the nose, right under the nose of the federal government without being noticed. The central figure here is in this scandal is a man named Prince Adeniyi Adeyemi, who says he is the Director General of Presidential Foreign Intervention Promotion Council, and he has been in charge. He has been charged recently with 8 counts of conspiracy, forgery, and impersonation before the Federal High Court in Abuja. Adeyemi has been accused of allegedly operating a government's agency, the PFIPC, forging a presidential appointment letter bearing the purported signature of the chief of staff to the president, Femi Gbajabiamila, and also maintaining 34 bank accounts in the names of non-existent government bodies. There was a statement that was saw on Wednesday issued by the presidency, and it was signed by the special advisor to the president on information and strategy, Bayo Onanuga. And in that statement, the presidency said that Adeyemi has had a long history of fraudulent conduct. It also said that Adeyemi was arrested by the police on October 27, 2025 at his office in the Federal Secretariat Complex in Abuja, after Gbajabiamila formally petitioned the DSS and the police, and that was on October 17, 2025. And in that petition, he asked the security agencies to investigate what he described as an elaborate forgery and impersonation scheme. So from the explanations given by the presidency in that statement, no agency like that exists under the Tinubu-led administration, and it also said that Femi Gbajabiamila did not appoint Adeyemi at any point, and hence he should be held responsible for presenting himself as a director general of the agency. But before that, we saw Adeyemi that he held a press conference where he rejected the presidency disclaimer. And he is insisting that the agency maintained accounts with the Central Bank of Nigeria, CBN. He claimed that the disagreement between him and the chief of staff started when Gbajabiamila allegedly requested 48% of the takeoff grants. That takeoff grant is about over 27 billion naira. And he also made allegations that he paid 400 million naira to complete 200 million naira to secure the appointment. But here is where it gets quite interesting. We are seeing that under the 2026 Appropriation Act, the budget contains an entry under the presidency titled the name of the agency, Presidential Economic Advisory Council or Presidential Foreign and Intervention Promotion Council, with the sum of over 1.3 billion naira allocated to the agency. So if you we saw the breakdown of that, and under personnel, 800 million naira was allocated. Overhead got about 200 million naira, while capital project got 300 million naira. And Adeyemi also claimed that the agency operated from an office space at the Federal Secretariat in Abuja. Now, if you go back to the statement that was released by the presidency, you will recall that the presidency also mentioned that he was arrested, at that same secretariat in Abuja. He also claimed that the head of service approved over 300 staff for the council. So at this point, it's now a question of how do we reconcile what he said, what the presidency said, and what Adeyemi
presented. And beyond even the blame games that we are seeing, there is a very troubling question that we have to be asking at this particular point. You know, how did a completely fictitious government entity, how did it, you know, successfully navigate the highest levels of federal administration, budget vetting, and central bank oversight, right? So it went through these processes without being noticed. So are we seeing a case of, is it a mistake? I don't know whether to call it. Was it a mistake, actually? Or are we seeing a case of systemic failure? Well, this evening, we'll try to make sense of all the allegations and we'll put them side by side and try to understand what they actually mean. My name is Ifeoma Nwabufo.

0: This evening, I have with me in the studio the coordinator, Human Rights Volunteer Corps, Larry Ogwegu. You're welcome to the program.
1: Yeah, thank you very much.
2: It's my pleasure and privilege. Well, I don't know this conversation. I don't know. It's hard.
0: It's hard to be a Nigerian right now, honestly.
2: Yes, I think I'm struggling to get used to being a Nigerian. Just as I try to get used to it, something will disrupt my, something will just bust my bubble altogether. It's difficult to reconcile oneself with.
0: All right.
2: The kind of things we get to hear about.
0: No, let's even look at what we have on ground right now. We are seeing this is totally new to a lot of Nigerians, right?
2: Mm.
0: We saw cases of corruption in the past, but this is totally new. We are seeing an entity, allegedly, they are being funded, right? And they operated without the knowledge of the presidency. They had an office. They held, this particular man said that he held meetings with ambassadors. He even shared memos and correspondence with other agencies. How do you make sense of this whole thing? If you put it side by side, his statement and that of the presidency, how do you make sense of it?
2: It's actually difficult to make sense of the whole country called Nigeria. But sometimes, we have to try. First of all, you said, a fictitious organization. That's what the presidency said.
0: Mm.
2: There's something they're not telling us. Because an organization that is fictitious, or a phantom organization, as some people call it, cannot be operating in the open, cannot have budget headings, cannot have an office at the Federal Secretariat, cannot be holding meetings with ambassadors, cannot be taking photographs and relating with the Deputy Speaker of the House of Reps,
0: lawmakers,
2: and all of that. Mm. Who defended his budget? If you know how budgets are generated in Nigeria, that is the process of introducing a heading into the budget. Mm. It becomes extremely difficult to believe that this is a phantom organization. Now, if it is indeed phantom, it means that the people who allow the phantom organization to exist are the most powerful Nigerians who can actually, in Nigeria, a ship can disappear. I don't know if you're aware of that. An entire ship can disappear, and people want to know when the ship set sail and disappeared. That's a ship that was under arrest, disappeared in Nigeria, a ship. These ships are like several tenement blocks put together. And it disappeared. And when a ship disappears, it means that somebody who is very powerful was aware that the ship was going to disappear. So everybody turned blind eyes. Somehow the ship became invisible and it disappeared. Mm. For me, there are some things they're not telling us. Because either it's not phantom to the extent that the people who could protect the existence knew about it.
0: Mm.
2: Or something went awry somewhere along the line, and then things fell apart, and the center couldn't hold, and they are now washing their dirty linen before us.
0: Mm.
2: Remember that the man alleged that he parted with money to get the appointment.
0: Mm.
2: He was asked to bring more money. All sorts of stories. One part of the story that is intriguing is that the person that was supposed to be a good between had died a few days earlier before they could even get him to make a statement. Mm. So it's all very complicated. But for me, it points in one simple direction. We are running our country like an organized crime cartel. It's scary how we can tell this kind of story. People outside Nigeria will be wondering, are they okay? Is this true?
0: Mm.
2: How can someone employ 300 persons?
0: Mm.
2: And then it's a phantom organization. Who pays the salaries of the 300 persons? Who allocated space to them at the Federal Secretariat? If you've been to the Federal Secretariat, it's strictly for federal institutions, ministries, departments, and agencies. So how did he get space? The place is choked.
0: Mm.
2: So for you to get a room there, just a room, is difficult. So for you to get several spaces, and they have 300 staff, it means that it's not hidden that he was there.
0: Mm.
2: It's not phantom. to the extent that they were doing visible things, they were paying salaries, they were holding meetings, they were highly visible.
0: We even saw videos where he was promoting the agency. And
2: so you cannot tell me that for so long that, you know, if it was something that happened for a week or two and he was telling people surreptitiously to donate to this. This man was holding meetings with the high and mighty, both Nigerians and foreigners.
0: Hmm.
2: For you to hold a meeting with an ambassador for a foreign country in Nigeria, there are processes. You don't just reach out to an ambassador and say, I want a meeting. No. For the ambassador, the embassy would clear with some institutions whether these people are even supposed to be holding meetings with us. You don't just say, I want to hold a meeting with you as a government institution. One of the things we are told is that the Ministry of Foreign Affairs complained that they had meetings without their involvement, they were doing things without their involvement. But the question is, how can no other person complain about all the other activities all this time? How can nobody raise the red flag when a fancy institution, in quotes, submitted their budget proposal? Who did they submit it to, actually? Who received it and then put it into the system? Remember, under the presidency, and the person he alleged that made this possible for him also works in the presidency as a very powerful figure in the presidency. So his budget heading appeared under the presidency. So that tells you that there are some things they are not telling us. Really, there are some things that they're not telling us. And if you look at the antecedents of this government, if you look at the antecedents of the people who run this government, then it makes you begin to wonder, who should you believe? Adeyemi or the presidency?
0: Mm.
2: Well, I would want to say that your guess is as good as mine, but the truth is that it's very difficult to convince a sane human being who understands how government works that a phantom institution got wangled its way into budgeted. It means that one day fraudsters will also have budget headings and then be funded to have staff. You can't just get into the budget like that. There are several gatekeepers. There are several places where, in fact, you are not even supposed to get started. How do you submit your budget proposal? How do you apply and get a space at the National Secretariat when you are not a federal agency who... So, okay, let's us assume without considering that they fall. So there is no method of checking who asks for what. So if anybody just forges their signature, everybody will comply. And then for how long? 300 staff? Who pays them?
0: Mm.
2: How do you open an account at CBN as a fake institution? You know, this kind of allegation or story makes us look unserious. It's very scary.
0: All right, you know, let's even assume without conceding that what the presidency said was true. I had to read through the statement released by Adeyemi when he held a press conference. And I cited some of them. I also made reference to some of them. The fact that he had, the agency had over 300 staff. And just like you said, who was, you know, responsible for their salaries. And the fact that they were able to acquire an office space at the Federal Secretariat.
2: And had an account with Central Bank of Nigeria.
0: But the presidency also made reference to a 2016 incident where Adeyemi falsely presented himself as a UN-affiliated ambassador, you know, where he claimed that he was a member, he was an ambassador. And that was actually unraveled by the United Nations. So if you now look at how all these things, you know, panned out, do you think that he could have, you know, pulled off such stunts without the help of someone, a high-ranking officer at the ministry or even in the federal government?
2: First of all, I want to state clearly that those who live in glass houses shouldn't throw stones. People who have questionable character shouldn't be making reference to Adeyemi's antecedents, trying to impress us that they are not particularly clean, because we don't want to talk about their own records. So I don't think they even have the moral justification to start talking about whether Adeyemi tried to swindle or pass off as an ambassador of the United Nations or not. But having said that, United Nations, a foreign institution with their head office far away in the United States, were able to find out, that is, if that happens, that this man allegedly created a phantom office. But even if he did, Let us assume that he did. It doesn't in any way mean that he also created a phantom institution at this time. You see, sometimes when you're in a difficult position, you give a dog a bad name to hang it. Even if the dog actually did something bad, it doesn't mean a lot. There's something we call the principle of fair hearing. You don't assume that because somebody did something wrong in the past, that the person always does something wrong. The truth is that on this occasion, something, the person who should be on the trial, the people who should be on the trial are the people who work for the presidency, not Adeyemi, in my opinion. Let me tell you why. Adeyemi didn't have an office at the United Nations headquarters. He didn't have an office in Nigeria, the representative office, anywhere. But Adeyemi had an office inside the Federal Secretariat in Nigeria. Adeyemi didn't have any, assuming he passed off as, he tried to pass off himself as an ambassador, whatever, of the United Nations. He didn't get to the extent of occupying certain strategic positions, spaces, holding meetings with UN officials. He didn't do all that. In the Nigerian story, there are things that are extremely difficult for him to have achieved if he didn't have either a valid institution or a phantom institution approved by the people who could give life to a phantom institution. In Nigeria, you can actually wake up a dead institution if you have the capacity to do so. There are people who have the power to kill and to make alive. There are some politicians who have that capacity. And for Adeyemi to have gone that far, obtain an account in CBN, have an office at the Federal Secretariat, engage 300 persons, hold high-profile meetings with both Nigerians and foreigners in public space, not in hiding, and nothing happened until...
0: For
2: 1 whole year. How do you explain that? Not for one week, not for 1 month. For 1 year, he was moving around openly, obviously with security details and all of that. So how do you explain that? The only way you can explain it is that he has a valid institution and then things went bad and they decided to basically take care of him. Or he had a phantom institution with the blessing of people who could make the dead come alive. So somebody who is highly, not somebody, a cartel, because one person can't possibly pull that off. If that one person is very powerful, the person will also tell the people in the know that we have this phantom agency. That is the only way he could have opened an account at CBN, obtained an office at Federal Secretariat. I mean, somebody must have said, oh, it's okay. Yes, the letter is from us. Give him an office. Oh, don't ask too many questions. Now that he has fallen out of favor, NIPC is asking questions. Everybody is now asking questions. How come they never ask questions for 1 whole year? Does it mean they were sleeping or something? So for me, it looks like something went awry. Something went just terribly wrong in terms of probably how to manage the benefits of the scam. And then somebody decides to pull his support. And then everything went messy. People now started asking questions. Because in my opinion, it doesn't take 1 year to see that a phantom organization is operating. Even now, we should ask the head of service questions. How did the man get into Federal Secretary? It's a very simple question. We should ask the head of service questions. Who approved the staff? How come they're working? Who gave them letters of employment? As what? Working for who precisely? For a phantom organization? And then we ask the budget office. So who allowed a budget heading under the presidency for an organization that doesn't exist? If, like I said, if you really want to be honest, at this time, we should be more worried about the presidency than Adeyemi. Because there's no way he could have done 10% of what they allege that he did, if indeed it's a phantom organization, without the active cooperation and partnership of the people in the presidency.
0: But do you think that this may also be an oversight, a mistake on the part of the presidency? I mean, we mentioned that the agency got an appropriation of 1.3 billion.
2: How can you make mistakes in
0: that
2: appropriation?
0: Yeah, I know that that budget should go through the National Assembly, the approval of the National Assembly, 109 senators and 306.
2: No, sorry, first of all, let me enlighten us on some of these things. For the presidency to include that heading, someone submitted the needs of that so-called phantom agency to the presidency, and they accepted it and put it under their own list of budget requirements. That is, under the presidency, we have these institutions under us. And then these are their budgets. Who received that budget under the presidency? Who actually put it in that particular budget proposal? Let's not even talk about the scrutiny at the budget office, the several meetings, people coming to do preliminary defense. Because before you even get to submit the budget proposal, that is the appropriation bill to the National Assembly, it would have been defended already at the budget office level. So who defended their own budget? A phantom human being? A transparent mirror or a glass human being? So it's impossible. Let me use this expression. It's practically impossible for someone to put a fake institution's budget head in a budget in Nigeria, except somebody who is so powerful that he can turn eyes blind, that is, can say, just do it, and they say, yes, sir. Except somebody that powerful decides that it will fly. And there are a few persons who are that powerful in the presidency, just a few of them. And remember that this whole thing started in the presidency, and it's also being ended by the presidency. So the way I look at it, if they can make this type of mistake, this one day they can make a mistake and sign away our sovereignty. There are some mistakes you cannot make. And the budget is just one of the possibilities of, okay, could they have made a mistake? So they made the mistake also in allowing them to open an account. If you know the rigorous process to open an account in a regular bank.
0: I was coming to that because I know that even just for a commercial bank, you'll be needing your...
2: But that's what I wanted to say. Now, the ordinary banko, that is for your regular small man account. The requirements are crazy, including utility bills, all sorts of things. So imagine you now want to open an account at Central Bank of Nigeria. Just imagine the requirements for a moment. So they don't run any checks at all. So you can just walk in with fake papers. So it means that, like I said earlier, fraudster can actually forge signatures, which I mean, it's not rocket science to forge signatures. There are some people whose job is to forge signatures. So it means that if you forge signatures properly, you can just go to CBN and open an account. That's what they're telling us. And it's not that simple. For you to enter CBN, to just enter the space and get into the building, it's not a joke. I've been there a few times just to enter the space. So for the man to go there and open an account means that there is a relationship that made it possible for him to open an account. You see, that there is legitimacy for the organization at that time before somebody felt that, no, he's not playing according to the script, so he has to go. Or somebody gave it fake legitimacy, and the person could protect that fake legitimacy. That's the point I'm making, is that it couldn't have been a mistake. It's impossible to make a mistake of that magnitude on so many fronts at the same time. It's not possible. So it beats my imagination. It's not just possible. So I don't like using the word impossible. But if we are so dumb that we made mistakes to allow a phantom organization to get into our budget, we made a mistake and gave them office at the National Assembly, we made a mistake. One day we made a mistake. Somebody will practically buy Nigeria, get a receipt, will say it's a mistake too. There are mistakes that can't happen. And there are too many at the same time happening, not only simultaneously, but serially also. So it's not possible. There are some things they're not telling us. I don't envy the spokesperson. What's his name? Honestly, I don't envy him. You know, sometimes when I look at these adults doing their jobs, I don't envy them. I ask myself questions like, do they have kids like my kids? Because my kids ask me, say, Daddy, wait a minute. What's happening here? Sometimes I wonder, do they? I mean, they have adult kids, family members. I mean, if Bayo Ananoga is my relation, I say, oh, God, come, let's talk about this. What exactly is happening? What is wrong? Can't you guys just save us some... what kind of embarrassment is this? How do you defend indefensible? What we should be talking about is not just to try this man, Ademi. We should have a national inquiry on this. We should set up a panel that will try to figure out, first of all, how these things happen. It's scary. It means that we don't have security as a nation. We don't have protocol for doing anything. If a crook can open an account at CBN, if an alleged crook can put a heading, a budget heading inside a budget, have offices, employ 300 persons, get the government to apparently bankroll the 300 persons, they allege that they didn't put any money in the account. But then how was he paying 300 persons? Who was funding the payment of 300 persons? So we have a lot of the controversies here. And they are not being transparent. They're just using words. I mean, they accepted that he had an account at CBN. Can somebody publish the details of this account? Can we get some information, for crying out loud? Can they have a panel of inquiry? I am not impressed by the so-called trial, because for us to even know who to try, we have to investigate how he got that far.
0: So the police police persecution can never be enough at this particular point. An independent, do you believe that an independent organization should be set up? Or should we
2: should have a totally independent panel of inquiry. At least, even if it's, the government cannot set a panel in Nigeria and it's independent, the way your country works. Mm. But at least we should have something that will make us ask questions and then expect them to give us answers. People like the chief of staff or the president should come and also answer some questions. The other persons, for instance, the people who are gatekeepers in the budget process should answer questions. The people who are in charge of giving accommodation at the federal secretary should answer questions. To all of those persons who ostensibly allow the phantom organization to pass through their sieve and then get things that even legitimate organizations do not get. Let me ask you a question. Are you aware that there are some organizations that don't have enough space to function in Nigeria? You go to offices in Abuja, you see people who don't have desks. That is, organizations that we know that are legitimate. Some of their staff don't have desks. They don't have places to sit down and work. And then you have a fake organization with space at Federal Secretariat. How do you explain that? So there are several questions that we should be asking, not only for the sake of our sanity, but to ensure that we still have a country. Honestly.
0: Do you think we
2: need an independent panel of inquiry. We need a high profile investigation. I don't trust the Nigerian police to handle this because they will basically take instructions from the powers that be. They will tell them, detain this person, prosecute this person. I mean, we've seen that frequently. So with all due respect, that I don't think they should be handling this. They are doing it in a hurry. You just, you charge them. No, you should investigate how he got those privileges in the first place. How? Yeah, you should ask those questions. And then all the people who are culpable should be prosecuted, not just Adeyemi.
0: Do you think the president is aware of what is happening around him? Do you think he's aware?
2: If he's not aware, then we should shut down the DSS.
0: Hmm.
2: We have institutions that should know that Adeyemi was parading himself as something he wasn't and created a phantom organization even before he started. The DSS should have known before Adeyemi started, not after. So if he ran it for 1 year and the president didn't know explicitly, no security report, nothing, then they should just go to bed. We should scrap DSS and start something else because it means they're not existing.
0: You see,
2: let me tell you the truth. The way Nigeria is, the truth is that it's not possible to have a phantom organization of that magnitude. I'm just telling you, this is the plain truth. If you understand how many institutions we have that their job is just to nose around to fish out high-profile mischief, security threats and all that. And they actually do it. Some people are paid to just sit around and listen to gossip. Are you aware? Gossip. And then they analyze the gossip. Then with all those people on the payroll of the government, we didn't know that somebody was holding public meetings with account at CBN, employing 300 persons, inserting budget headings. And you're asking me the president. If the president doesn't know, then we should just disband DSS alongside several other security organizations. The Office of National Security Advisor should just be shut down. I mean, those people cannot tell me that this kind of thing can happen for 1 year and they didn't know. If they are that bad, then they shouldn't be existing.
0: You know, Nigeria has a long history of budget planning controversies. I know that in this country, a snake has swallowed money. Monkey swallowed money at some point, right? And this one is entirely different. Do you think that at this particular point, how dangerous really do you think this new mutation of
2: very dangerous?
0: How dangerous is it? And also,
2: it's mind-boggling.
0: Do you think that
2: actually,
0: we should go back to the 2026 budget and start, scrutinizing each allocation and their destinations? Do you think this is the time for us to go back and scrutinize them?
2: Brilliant question. Because if we have phantom organizations and institutions having budget headings, it means that actually, as we speak, I'm sure that budget and some other NGOs maybe should be doing that already.
0: Hmm.
2: I mean, we should go back. But you're talking of more than 2,000 pages. But then these guys have fat budgets, some of these NGOs. I think it's important that we check if there are other phantom headings. And usually there are very questionable headings in our budgets. you see projects that have been done before, finished, concluded, and then they appear in the budget again, repeatedly, both at state level and federal level. But this is a new dimension where you allocate a budget to an institution and suddenly you tell us it doesn't exist.
0: Funding a ghost agency.
2: Yes, a ghost agency. Yeah. So what it means is that we are mutating, that is our corruption and bad governance mutating so fast that treatment may be impossible. You know, all of these... like when you are discussing Ebola or HIV AIDS, they'll tell you, oh, this one is not working again because the virus has mutated. There's a new version. So while we are trying to fix corruption in Nigeria, it's taking quantum leaps where while you're trying to deal with the regular corruption, people are creating phantom agencies with the collaboration of powerful Nigerians. And they get all the instruments of office, all the benefits that some real agencies are not getting. But honestly, my personal opinion, I don't believe it was phantom to the extent that it was only Adeyemi that knew. No.
0: So this is a case of institutional complicity.
2: I believe not just complicity. I think he was empowered to start something somewhere along the line. Some people disagreed, and then he became the fall guy. He was left holding the bag, as they say. He became the scapegoat. But he couldn't have done all these things on his own. Of course, he said it clearly that he wasn't running a phantom agency. He also stated at which point things fell apart. He mentioned clearly that I was asked to pay this amount of money. I was asked to do this. It was when I was asked to part with this that I couldn't just do it anymore. I remember this is also the story between most ex-governors and their godsons. Money. Oh, bring money. Bring more money. In fact, keep the wallet on the table. Let's see the money there so we know how to share it. And then at some point, the governor is like, it's my reputation that's on the line. And the guy is like, which reputation? Who puts you there? Why should we be talking about reputation now? So it's always about sharing the loot. One can imagine that somebody apparently supported him to create something, but somewhere along the line, things fell apart and they had to... what do you do? They could have said, oh, we're removing you. I don't know why they chose to look at the phantom agency line, but I don't buy it personally because it's unbelievable. When you look at the footprints of the agency and the number of months they operated, staff, profile, meetings held, public Nigerian institutions, the public foreign institutions, I don't believe this was a scam. No. If this is a scam, it means that one day wake up and realize that some governors are not, they will have phantom states. That is probably phantom local government. I'm not joking. So this can't possibly be a scam. If it's a scam, then we should begin to reinvent the entire country, begin to reinvent the budget process. We have to go to the, National Secretariat and begin to look for other phantom. People may even be leaving their running private businesses there. So it means we have to go back and begin to check everything afresh. I don't believe that it's that bad. I know Nigeria is a country where practically all things are possible, but I don't believe this one is possible, that you manufacture a phantom organization and then need to establish all of these connections without being noticed by the people who should say no. And then suddenly when they noticed, everybody noticed at the same time and started singing the same song. Oh, this person reported they are doing our job. This person said, you're holding meetings with foreigners without my consent. So where were you all this time? Where? It doesn't make sense. I think the presidency should be on trial alongside Adeyemi. But if you ask me, they should be on trial more than Adeyemi. Once we finish the trial of the president, what I mean trial in quotes, once we finish investigating what happened with them and we find out the truth, then we can actually know who to put on trial. As it is now, Adeyemi is a scapegoat. When you put Adeyemi on trial, most Nigerians who don't want to really bother themselves about Nigeria anymore, who don't want to think about Nigeria, we just forget it and say, hey, Nigerians are ingenious. Hey, we're ingenious. So this Adeyemi is too much. We forget the bigger issues and deeper issues. The bigger and deeper issue here is, how did Adeyemi open CBN account if it was a phantom organization? How did he get space as federal secretary? How did Adeyemi employ 300 persons? Who was paying the 300 persons for about a year? Even if it was 3 months, how do you arrange that? So who gave them ID card? Staff ID card, who puts them on the payroll? How did Adeyemi, first of all, get open an account to CBN? As what? Who signed off for him? So it's scary. We should be asking very difficult questions about how this country runs, how this country works. Like I said earlier, if not, one day you realize that you have a 37th phantom state.
0: You know, when I saw this news, the first thing that came to my mind was, I just hope that this will not be swept under the carpet like previous issues that we have seen in Nigeria.
2: No carpet, you know, can take
0: you,
2: this
0: you,
2: one.
0: You know, we talk about it for a moment and
2: then
0: maybe,
2: we forget.
0: Exactly. But I've been wondering whether this also speaks to the issue of the fact that we have so many uncompleted projects. You know, he made allegations that he paid 400 million naira to get this job and he was supposed to balance 200 million naira. Now, if you now look at it critically, you know, when people pay to get a contract or get an appointment or secure a particular project to execute a particular project, after securing the project, then you receive the takeoff grant. And by the time you now give to the person that facilitated that position for you, how much do you now have left to, you know, to work? So does this speak to the high rate of uncompleted project that we have?
2: Yes, it does. But then beyond that, it speaks to the high rate of irresponsibility in the workplace also, beyond uncompleted projects. You're looking at it from the higher level, where people pay for positions, buy elections and all of that. You should also look at it at the level where people pay to get jobs, 3 million, 5 million in your teaching hospitals, in your institutions. In this studio, we discussed a pharmacist who swindled a young man of 3 million naira to give him a job at UNTH. The PRO of UNTH came here. I am being open about it because, I mean, it happened. He came here. And the pharmacist eventually admitted to HRBC that he collected money. Yeah, so we the system is rotten when it comes to merit. It's not about just high-profile appointments. It's everywhere. People give money to get jobs, regular jobs. They give money to get lucrative posting, if you know what I mean. The place where I'm serving is not giving me bribes and enough returns. So I'll pay money, I'll be posted to where I'll be getting bribes, then I'll return some money to the person who posted me. It's a mess. And unfortunately, that's how it happens in politics. People buy tickets. Some people get tickets. Some people buy tickets. That is for when you're talking about party primaries. And when you buy tickets, and then people are talking about representation. Am I representing you? Did you contribute money I used to buy the ticket? I'm representing my interest if I bought the ticket. But then if a godfather gave me the ticket, then I'm representing his interest, unless I want to quarrel with my godfather. So you're talking about, does this speak to the high level of abandoned project? Precisely, yes. Unfortunately, the people who should check the mess, for instance, if I buy a ministerial position and I'm not able to work, the committee that oversight my ministry should be able to look into my performance, right? But unfortunately, they also bought their own positions and they're just looking for more money to, you know, basically position themselves to buy the next position. For every Nigerian politician, most of the time, let me use the expression for most Nigerian politicians, as soon as they get into office, they're saving money to buy the next appointment or buy the next election or buy, you know. There are a few persons who don't seem to bother, but they're not too many. And that is why even those who are supposed to hold oversight and say, even if you bought this position, you have to deliver. So it's up to you now to know how to deliver. They are too busy also either paying for the one they bought. So the whole system is a mess. I agree that it affects the quality of projects we do, but it also affects even the quality of job delivery, ordinary work. I mean, if I pay you to get appointment in an institution, you don't have the moral right to tell me that I'm not coming to work, I'm not working hard, I'm not how. I paid you. You didn't engage me to give you my best. I paid you in advance. In other words, I bought the space. What I do is it shouldn't bother you. The same thing politicians do. When they buy a position, they don't expect us to ask them too many questions. And for those who are listening to me who have their PVC and they want to vote, when he buys your vote, you lose your moral right to go and ask him why he's not doing what you want him to do. Because he has paid you. So we have a fundamental problem here. It's not just about Adeyemi's claim that he paid so much money to Bajabiamila. It's not just about that. It's about the fact that we're a nation that pays for everything. everything, ordinary jobs, and the only jobs that you may not even find to pay for, but sometimes they're available to be bought, are the fancy jobs. So you don't get to hear about ordinary people paying $10 million for a job at CBN or all for right. LNG. No, those ones are for the exclusive, for the rich and mighty.
0: Mr. Lowry, we'll get back to you, so, because we have to look at where we have to go from now, from here. You know, what do we do at this particular moment? You mentioned the fact that there should be an investigative panel that should be set up, right, to probe such individuals. And we should also be looking at who and who should be probed. You mentioned the presidency. Who and who should be
2: not
0: probed?
2: Just the presidency.
0: Should be held accountable? Because I'm seeing that a lot of people might be, you know, complicit in this particular scandal.
2: I agree.
0: All right, we'll get back to you, but let's get to the talk line. 0916-000-4945. Let's get your thoughts on this scandal, this agency, fake agency scandal. Hello?
3: Good evening, Chioma.
0: Good evening, Pando Kenya.
3: You know, I spoke, I think, in the morning or yesterday, and I begged you people of one thing. I've also next week I'll be writing Dr. Bati and Rufai Hussaini not to let this scandal die. That's number one.
0: Mm.
3: But let me ask you some questions, because I don't know. Is this Bajeme Abila, the one-time speaker of the Federal House of Representatives, is he the same person?
0: Yes, he is. He was a speaker.
3: Do you remember the episode between him and the present president of the Senate on contracts by many members of the House of Representatives in the Niger Delta Department? Whether you remember. But I don't want to waste time. Let me tell you why I came to the program this evening.
0: Mm.
3: I want to sing one verse. God moves in a mysterious way. His wonders to perform. He plants his footsteps on the seas and rise upon the storm.
0: Right.
3: God has been working in a very mysterious way for Nigeria.
0: Hmm.
3: This particular one, let me ask you, how did this thing come into the open? Do we know? How did it come into the open? Because this phantom, which they say is phantom, of a man who was able to call meeting of ambassadors, and innocently, the Ministry of Foreign Affairs said, what is going on? We are working across purposes. Is this possible? Yeah. And I said to the minister, whoever did it, he was blowing whistle innocently. He didn't even know. He then wrote the special advisor to President on security. Look at what you got. We work at cross purposes. That's how this thing came about. And
0: right.
3: This is one way God works.
0: All right.
3: Let me tell you the solution. Huh? Let's talk about the solution. Nigerians must be kept, you people in the place. Make this thing a continuous thing. If I don't bring any analysts now, just open the line and hear Nigerians react.
0: All right.
3: The important thing for us now, let's write the president. If you are not part of this thing, open an investigation.
0: All right, Bandaga.
3: Because this is the pattern they've used for us in the last 3 years.
0: All right. Thank you very much. Thank you very much, Bandaga. Thank you so much for your thoughts. Hello. Good evening to you.
4: Hello.
0: I can hear you. Go on.
4: Hello.
0: We can hear you loud and clear.
4: Hello.
0: All right, I have to let you go. If you can, call back. 0916-000-4945. Hello.
5: Good evening.
0: Good evening to you.
5: Yes. Hello, this is Obada. I'm calling from Enugu.
0: Go on.
5: Hello.
0: Go on. Go on.
5: Can you hear me? Hello.
0: Yes, we can hear you. Go on.
5: Oh, okay. Now, you see, this is Mr. Larry has said it all. This is a case of loot sharing that turns sour. You know, they have devised, you know, means of siphoning our fund, you know. This is another conduit. A cleverly manufactured, a cleverly constructed conduit. for public fund, you know, something. It's been like that. And the whole thing is, what they should be doing, what, but the person should have, Benjamin should be doing the time. And again, I don't know, so we know the assistant of the president talking about setting an independent panel. I don't know what's going on. The president himself, we know, naturally, is an antecedent. And there's nothing that that kind of panel will be transparent. It will influence it. Yes.
0: All right.
5: We heard of a billion van issue those days. A president, you just even cannot, you don't know his real identity. Issue of certificate and all that. So somebody who came, you know, from the, who entered power through the back door. So you hold it because the man himself is not straightforward. So every other person that works under him will be dirty. That's right. Just the truth about this country.
0: All right, thank you very much.
5: Yes.
0: All right, thank you so much for your thoughts. Keep the calls coming. Hello.
4: Hello.
0: Hello, good evening.
4: Good evening, my dear.
0: Go on.
4: Yes, this is the voice of Amos Chukwu.
0: All right, go on.
4: Yes, I'm representing Nkumuro in Enyaba, DC of Ebonyi State.
0: Mm.
4: I think the issue on the ground is just a microcosm of corruption in Nigeria. And then I can assure you that this thing will not achieve anything because we are suffering from what I should call a general amnesia in Nigeria. Okay, now you recall that a man, one man in this country, built 753 housing estates in Abuja. In a country where you have a multi-dimensional poverty. And today, they have become a thing of the past. So I must tell you that so many people in the presidency are complicit to this scam, right? And as far as the big wig in ASRock are linked to this particular issue.
0: Mm.
4: In fact, I'm seeing that we are not going to see the end of the whole thing.
0: All right.
4: Very soon now, we will die off just like other things have died off in Nigeria.
0: All right.
4: So the corruption in this land is pandemic and endemic. I must tell you.
0: All right.
4: That's my case. Thank you for having me.
0: All right. Thank you very much. Thank you for your thoughts. Keep the calls coming. 0916-000-4945. Let's get your thoughts. Hello. Hello.
6: Hello. Sorry for the hallback. Let me off the radio. Sorry.
0: All right. Go on.
6: Good evening, Ogalari, and good evening, former. My name is Efes.
0: Go on.
6: The problem we have in this country is that we don't know how damaged the system and we that are handling the systems are. The day we realize how damaged we are, we will understand so many things that is happening under anybody's watch. Some people are shocked. Me, I am not shocked. Because is it not in the... Let me tell you something. There was a speculation that was going on when Tinubu was making selections that some people are paying huge amounts and lobbying people for them to become this and become that under this administration. And some people are thinking, let me tell you something. So many people that are civil servants today, if they tell you how much they lobby, they paid for people to be employed in so many sectors, you will now know how extent Nigeria has been damaged.
0: Hmm.
6: And sometimes when we told people that we have the worst citizens ever in the planet, because there's no any place on this world that such thing is happening in Nigeria, that will happen anywhere, and the citizens will be docile, watching, doing nothing, doing little or nothing, only for them to be making joke of what should be making them to be angry. That is where we are. So until when Nigeria stand up, these men are not ready to change anytime soon. And all that thing will still be coming up. The sharing formula is what happened that made this into legal. Go and check it. Go and ask it. It is the sharing formula. Maybe the man has decided not to give whoever that is accusing him what he's supposed to give him. The history, and at the end they are disturbing us. Until we stand up, this is what we are going to say.
0: All right.
6: This team, and this is what Tumka are going to be giving us. Until we stand up, it can't stop anytime soon.
0: All right.
6: Thank you very much, Radia.
0: All right. Thank you very much. Mr. Larry, we need to get back to you. As I asked you earlier, where do we go from here? That, because that is the long and short of all this. Where do we go from here?
2: I think the presidency should be bold enough, which they are not likely to do, to open the books, to set up a panel, to do something that will enable us to see through this scam, which they are not likely to do because they have already started playing the script that will help us forget in terms of, oh, find the scapegoat, hang the scapegoat, show us the scapegoat. Incidentally, this particular scapegoat is very loud and very vocal about denying that he did anything wrong. And that's why I actually, honestly, I admire their DM. There are a lot of people who will just shut up and be pleading and arranging. But he's defiant. I mean, he's holding his press conference and telling his side of the story, which is very good. Now, the onus is on the presidency to demonstrate to us that this is not a well-planned scam that just went awry along the line. The truth is that, like I said earlier, the presidency should be on trial, not Adeyemi. And having said that, the citizens should also understand that there are some things we shouldn't forget. We shouldn't rely on the media houses to decide what we should remember and forget. There are some things that are fundamental. If we live in a country where someone can allege that a phantom organization has offices at the Federal Secretariat, has bank accounts in CBN, and then they have 300 staff, they are holding meetings with the high and mighty in Nigeria, high and mighty abroad within the Nigerian space, I don't understand how we can just let that fly because there's another trending news. Because the way Nigeria works, in the next 1 week, another scandal will come and take care of this one. But there are some things we shouldn't allow to just pass. That is basically what Apex was saying.
0: But do you also think that Femi Wajabiamila should step aside while the investigation is ongoing?
2: That doesn't happen in Nigeria. That's the proper thing.
0: But
2: that's the proper thing. Mm. That's what he should have done. But you see, you don't make such suggestions in Nigeria because nobody does it. Nobody is even interested in stepping aside. Nigeria is one space where people will set up a panel to investigate their own misdeed and they will sit down there and watch the panel sit.
0: Well, for a case with this level of magnitude, it's something that the citizens should demand for at this particular point.
2: Yes. Incidentally, if you look at the antecedents of this administration, if they listen to our demands, the people in power now shouldn't be in power. We demanded. If you are looking at antecedents, if you look at the scandalous election that we had, if you look at how your beavers functioned, if you look at failed promises, if you look at people not being allowed to vote, figures changing repeatedly, that is changing like a yo-yo game on the board. Papers cancelled and mutilated. You see, we should do more than complain.

0: know who we should try beyond Adeyemi. And the people should also not let this one go without getting answers.
1: All right. Thank you very much, Ms. Larry Oguegu. Well, Adeyemi Matthew is facing an 8-count criminal charge right now for allegedly posing as the director of this agency. And we are hoping that this trial will be made public. You know, the outcome of the trial will be made public so that people will know exactly what Mr. Oguego said, so that people will know who to hold accountable. We are hoping that this will not be swept under the carpet as usual. My name is Ifeoma Nwabufo, and Newsbreak will be up next.

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First, the headlines. Federal government settles NITEL and bank workers 39 billion naira pension liabilities. 268 more Nigerians evacuated from South Africa arrive Lagos. Rescue service contains fire outbreak at Bonu Energy Terminal, Lagos. And in sports, Bayern Munich signed Germany defender on 6-year deal. On entertainment, Tony Abraham reveals husband's influence in quitting smoking. Details of these and more after this short break. My name is Ifeoma Nwabufo.

The federal government has paid over 39 billion naira in inherited pension liabilities owed to thousands of pensioners under the defined benefit scheme, saying the settlement fulfills President Bola Tinubu's commitment to clearing long-standing pension debts. The payment, announced today by the Pension Transitional Arrangement Directorate, PTAD, covers outstanding liabilities owed to pensioners of the defunct Nigerian Telecommunications Limited, NITEL, Mobile Telecommunications Limited, MTEL, Power Holding Company of Nigeria, Assurance Bank, Nikon, and the defunct People's Bank of Nigeria. It also stated that the payment includes 25.05 billion naira for a 35-month pension liability owed to 9,675 eligible pensioners of the defunct NITEL and MTEL, 9.48 billion naira as the initial 50% payment of back-end computation arrears to 3,959 eligible PHCN pensioners and 5.09 billion naira covering the balance of the 10.66% and the 12.95% pension increment arrears due to 11,180 eligible pensioners of Assurance Bank, Nikon, NITEL, and People's Bank. The Executive Secretary, Tolu Lope Odulaye, thanked the president for what she described as his unwavering support for pension administration, saying the payment marks a major milestone in the federal government's effort to improve the welfare of pensioners under the Renewed Hope agenda. She also added that the president's intervention has restored confidence in the defined benefit scheme by resolving years of inherited pension liabilities. The federal government says it will institutionalize the National Learning Assessment every 3 years to tackle learning poverty and improve the quality of education nationwide. The Minister of Education, Tunji Alausa, disclosed this in Abuja after monitoring the ongoing 2026 National Learning Assessment in selected public and private schools in the Federal Capital Territory. The minister said the assessment became necessary because of Nigeria's learning poverty challenge, noting that available data showed millions of children could not retest meant for their age by the time they turned 10. The minister expressed optimism that ongoing education reforms would improve learning outcomes, saying the assessment would provide updated data to support evidence-based policy making. And still in the news, the federal government has reaffirmed its commitment to making Nigerian universities financially sustainable and globally competitive through the National University Advancement Program, an initiative aimed at strengthening alumni engagement, strategic partnerships, and institutional fundraising. The Minister of Education, Tunji Alausa, stated this in a keynote address at the closing ceremony of the National University Advancement Program training for university officials. He described the program as a strategic intervention to complement government funding by helping universities generate additional resources through alumni networks, donor partnerships, and institutional collaborations. He also reaffirmed that President Bola Tinubu's education reform agenda remains focused on strengthening institutions, expanding access to quality education, and positioning education as a catalyst for national development. Another batch of Nigerians evacuated from South Africa over ongoing anti-migrant violence arrived safely at the Murtala Mohammed International Airport, Lagos, today, the Minister of Foreign Affairs, Bianca Odumegwu Ojukwu, in a statement posted on her X handle, announced that an Air Peace charter flight conveyed 268 returnees alongside two officers and crew members from Johannesburg to Lagos.
The minister highlighted that President Bola Tinubu directed the evacuation exercise to continue despite the expiration of the June 30th ultimatum issued by anti-migrant groups in South Africa. She recalled that three earlier evacuation flights had already returned nearly 600 Nigerians before the deadline, adding that the exercise remains ongoing for all citizens who voluntarily registered and completed the screening process. The repatriation followed days of anti-immigrant attacks in parts of South Africa where Black African migrants, including Nigerians, were targeted, prompting the Nigerian government to facilitate their safe return.

Despite existing electricity laws, coordinator of the victims of billing in Ebonyi State, Joseph Abu, has alleged widespread overbilling and service irregularities, claiming that more than half of all revenue generated from electricity in Ebonyi State is being diverted to private individuals. Speaking on Urban Radio Parliament, the Secretary of Victims of Overbilling, Enugu Electricity Distribution Company, Lawrence Obini, urged the public and NGOs to step in, alleging a new scam where customers are charged Band A rates but get Band D power supply. Abu called on government to be proactive in fulfilling its responsibilities by ensuring that electricity laws are enforced, adding that distribution companies must provide actual service delivery, and urge citizens to remain vigilant. Obini further alleged that the distribution companies are fully aware of the problems, claiming that there is a conspiracy in place, with distributors reportedly giving revenue targets to meet regardless of service quality.

And we head over to Lagos State, where a fire outbreak at the Bonu Energy Terminal within the Ebro Jetty Complex along the Apapa Expressway in Olodi-Apapa, Lagos, was contained by the Lagos State Fire Service, Fire and Rescue Service. The fire, which involved a 5-million-liter automotive gas oil storage tank, was reported at 12:04 today. In a statement signed by the Controller General of the Lagos State Fire and Rescue Service, Margaret Adeseye, the agency said the cause of the fire is yet to be determined and remains under investigation. Emergency responders working with teams from neighboring oil and gas facilities brought the blaze under control and completely extinguished it by 1:55 p.m. with no casualties recorded. The authorities said the swift coordinated response prevented the fire from spreading to adjoining storage tanks and other critical infrastructure, significantly reducing the risks of extensive damage.

On the foreign scene, United Kingdom law enforcement agencies have launched a coordinated nationwide operation to tackle organized drug-facilitated sexual assault and domestic abuse. Targeting women, with offenders using digital platforms to coordinate attacks and share videos of the abuse online. The National Crime Agency, NCA, announced the initiative describing organized drug-facilitated sexual assault as an emerging form of sexual violence in which offenders deliberately incapacitate victims with drugs or alcohol before raping or sexually assaulting them. The agency said the abuse often occurs within long-term intimate relationships and can remain undetected for years or even decades, leaving many victims unaware they had been assaulted. It added that technology enabled offenders to connect, encourage abusive behavior, and facilitate crimes across national borders, with investigations by the NCA and police forces across the United Kingdom uncovering the organized networks operating both online and offline. And up next, sports and entertainment news updates after the short break. Please stay with us.

Welcome back. 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Bayern Munich have announced the signing of Germany defender Nathaniel Brown from Eintracht Frankfurt on a contract running until 2031. The Bundesliga champions reportedly paid €55 million to secure the services of the 23-year-old defender who will compete with injury hit Alphonso Davies for the left-back position. Describing Bayern as one of the best clubs in the world, Brown said discussions with coach Vincent Kompany convinced him to complete the move. Bayern are aiming to build an outstanding 2025-2026 season, during which they won the league and cup and reached the semi-finals of the UEFA Champions League. Nigeria's senior men's basketball team, the Tigers, yesterday defeated Tunisia 84-81 in a crucial Group C match of the FIBA Basketball World Cup 2027 African qualifiers in Angola. The victory marked a winning start for a newly appointed head coach, David Fitzdale, who took charge of his first competitive game with the team. The Tigers made a strong start, edging Tunisia 23-21 in the first quarter before the North Africans responded to claim the second quarter 23-20, leaving the team's level at halftime. Nigeria regained control in the third quarter, winning it 21-19, and held their nerve in the final period with a 20-18 advantage to seal the hard-fought 84-81 victory. The victory has significantly boosted the team's chances of progressing in the race for a place at the 2027 FIBA Basketball World Cup in Qatar. And that's all for sports. Now some entertainment news updates. Nollywood actress and filmmaker Toyin Abraham has revealed that her husband, Kolawole Adeyemi, influenced her decision to quit smoking cigarettes, describing him as one of the best things that has happened to her. Speaking during an interview, she said that Adeyemi warned her against smoking after she became pregnant, insisting that it would not be tolerated around their child. The award-winning actress said the warning changed her perspective and made her quit smoking cigarettes, although she admitted she still vapes occasionally. Bose Ogulu, the mother and manager of Grammy-winning singer Burna Boy, has advised the artist to consider settling down and raising a family. She made the appeal during a private celebration held to commemorate the singer's 35th birthday, which was attended by close friends and family members. In a video from the event shared on Snapchat by one of the singer's associates, Richie Seven, Burna Boy was making birthday wishes when his mother interrupted and encouraged him to add a good wife and children to his list of wishes. The exchange prompted reactions from guests at the gathering, while the video later attracted widespread attention on social media. And that's the news. Just before we go, here's a quick recap of the headlines. Federal government settles NITEL, PHCN and bank workers' 39 billion naira pension liabilities. 268 more Nigerians evacuated from South Africa arrive Lagos. Rescue service contains fire outbreak at Bornu Energy Terminal, Lagos. And always remember that empowering citizens and closing the gap on socioeconomic inequalities are critical steps in building an inclusive and equitable nation. For breaking news stories and eyewitness reports, please call 0916-457-7098 or you can visit our website www.urbanradio945.com. 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My name is Ifeoma Nwabufu. Many thanks for listening.

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6: Tired of struggling to meet up with your bills and living below your budget? 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
1: Catholic Diocese of Enugu St. Paul College, Eke, entrance examination for 2026-2027 academic and formation year. 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Venue, St. Paul College Hall, time 10 a.m. St. Paul College is co-educational for boys and girls. It has boarding facilities for boys, and the school fees is affordable. A college well known for our discipline and academic excellence. For inquiries, contact 0703-752-7957, 0806-455-4754, and 0803-320-2822. Signed, Reverend Father Christopher Abu, Principal.
2: Please listen to this public announcement. The Federal Ministry of Works hereby notifies the public that it will commence the removal of trucks parked indiscriminately along federal highways in Enugu State in compliance with the directive of the Honorable Minister of Works, Dave Umahi, issued during his working visit of 25th June 2026. Motorists and truck operators are advised to comply fully and cooperate with enforcement agencies. Signed, Engineer Smart Ndem OP, Federal Control of Works, Enugu States.
3: The Commandant, Depot Nigerian Army Amasiri Edda, Brigadier General A.M. Amadu, wishes to invite the general public to the maiden passing out parade of the 90 regular recruit intake at the newly established Depot Nigerian Army Amasiri Edda, Ebonyi State. This historic event will mark the successful completion of basic military training and the formal induction of a new generation of professionally trained soldiers into the Nigerian Army. Date, Wednesday, 8th July 2026, time 8 a.m. Prompt. Venue, Depot Nigerian Army Parade Ground, Amasiri Edda, Ebonyi State. Special guest of honor, the Chief of Army Staff, Lieutenant General Whitey Shwaibo, Nigerian Army Medal. Chief Host, His Excellency Right Honorable Francis Ogbonna Nwiforo, Executive Governor of Ebonyi State. Come and witness military precision, discipline, and tradition as history is made. Announcer, Brigadier General A.M. Amadu, Commandant, Depot Nigerian Army, Amasiri Edda.
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Are the headlines for some of the trending stories? Egypt leads Australia in the round of 32 of the FIFA World Cup. Napoli appoints Allegri as Antonio Conte's replacement. Novak Djokovic beat Otto Rindaknet to equal Roger Federer's men's record of most single wins at Wimbledon. More of these in the news. I am Banky All.

The Pharaohs of Egypt will be hoping to join Morocco as the other team that's qualified for the round of 16 of the FIFA World Cup as they currently lead against Australia. The goal was scored by Emam Asho, scored in the 13th minute, following an assist from Karim Afiz. For Mohamed Salah, he has got the opportunity to start today's game after shaking off an injury, an hamstring injury, to start alongside Zaki Abderrouf in the attack for Egypt tonight. Omar Mamouche, Marwan Attiah, Amdi Fati, and Asho all on the pitch for Egypt. Karim Afiz, Rami Rabia, Yesa Ibrahim, Mohamed Hani, and defender Mustafa Shubaya in a 4-4-2 formation as the keeper for Egypt tonight. Nestori Irakunda leads the line for Australia. The Socceroos also have Christian Vopatu and Connor Matcalfe. That's in the attack. In the midfield, Jordan Borza, Jackson Ivan, Aidan O'Neill and Aziz Benji, and then defense Alexandro Sicati, Harry Scooter, Harry Suter, Lucas Harrington and Patrick Beach in a 3-4-2-1 formation for Australia tonight.

The German Football Association is seeking talks with Jürgen Klopp about becoming the men's national team coach after Julian Nagelsmann resigned. Nagelsmann's requested to be relieved of his duties on Thursday following the team's early exit from the World Cup. The German FA, DFB, has now granted that request and immediately terminated its contractual relationship with the 38-year-old former Bayern Munich boss. In a statement, the DFB said it will now seek talks with Jürgen Klopp, adding he has already signaled his general willingness to take on the position as the coach of the German national team. Germany bowed out of the World Cup on Monday when the four-time winners were beaten by Paraguay on penalties in the last 32. Initially, Nagelsmann was appointed in 2023, was determined to remain in charge, saying after the game, "I'm not someone who runs away." In a statement today, he said, "I've done a lot of thinking in the days since our elimination, and I've consulted with trusted individuals, both personally and within the federation."

Tickets originally bought by England fans for Monday's World Cup last 16 game against Mexico have been released for thousands of pounds on FIFA's official resale portal. The Football Association has confirmed that the tickets were purchased through England Supporters Travel Club ESTC ballot after the draw was made in December. The most expensive tickets are four listed together with a face value of $605 that are now priced at $30,000. There is a 15% FIFA fee for the buyer to pay, taking the cost to $34,500, 57 times face value. The seller must also pay FIFA a 15% fee of $4,500, but that will still leave a profit of $25,500 per ticket. The cheapest ticket available has a total cost of $3,448 from a face value of $295, nearly 12 times the original price. ESTC members build up caps by attending matches home and away. Fans with the most caps will get the priority to the best games and the cheapest tickets.

Former champions in Italy, Napoli, have appointed Massimiliano Allegri as their new head coach on a contract running until June 2029. The 58-year-old replaces Antonio Conte, who left his Serie A club at the end of May after two seasons in charge, having guided Napoli to the 2024-25 league title before last season's second place finish. Allegri was sacked by Milan at the end of last season, returns to the club where he briefly played during the 1997-98 season. Napoli had been waiting for Allegri to resolve the termination of his Milan contract before completing the move. One of Italy's most decorated coaches, Allegri won the Serie A title with Milan in 2011 before enjoying a trophy-laden first spell at Juventus. And to some transfer stories, Bournemouth have agreed an initial fee of £21.4 million, rising to £25.7 million with add-ons for Elche striker Alvaro Rodriguez. The 21-year-old is set to complete his medical and sign a 5-year deal at the Vitality Stadium on Monday. Real Madrid will receive 50% of any transfer fee for the Uruguay youth international, who is also eligible to represent Spain after selling him to their La Liga rivals last summer. Bournemouth are looking to strengthen their squad after qualifying for the Europa League with a record Premier League finish under Antoni Iraola, who left to become Liverpool manager. Former RB Leipzig and Borussia Dortmund boss Marco Rose has succeeded Iraola with the Cherries targeting a striker and left-sided centre-back this summer. Any striker signing would provide competition and support for Evan Nielsen, while the club are also open to selling Turkey forward Enes Ünal for the right price.

Fenerbahce in talks with Manchester City over £7 million due for Netherlands defender Nathan Ake. The Turkish club say personal terms have been agreed with a 31-year-old, but sources have revealed that details for the transfer are still being finalized. Negotiations are expected to conclude shortly, however, with the Dutchman set to move in a deal that could be worth up to £8.5 million with add-ons. He made 3 appearances for Netherlands in the 2026 World Cup before the elimination by Morocco in the last 32. Fenerbahce presidential candidate Aziz Yildirim is keen to sign Ake, who joined City from Bournemouth in 2020 for £40 million and has made 177 appearances for the club. Manchester United goalkeeper Andre Onana has rejoined Turkish side Trabzonspor on loan for the 2026-27 season. There will be no option to buy within the agreement, but Trabzonspor will cover all of Onana's wages for the duration of the deal. Trabzonspor will also pay United a loan fee for the 30-year-old Cameroon international, with a series of realistic add-ons also included in the arrangement. A statement from the United said the move was subject to international clearance and registration. Onana made 29 appearances for Trabzonspor last season after being loaned out by Manchester United in the wake of their shock EFL Cup defeat at League 2 Grimsby last August. The loss on penalties at Blundell Park was his only United match of the campaign. He ended the season by helping Trabzonspor lift the Turkish Cup for the first time since 2020.

Former Tottenham manager and Postecoglou has been appointed as head coach of Saudi Arabian club Al Nassr. Riyadh-based Al Nassr, captained by Portugal legend Cristiano Ronaldo, won the Saudi Pro League title for the first time in May. Al Nassr were previously coached by veteran Portuguese coach Jorge Jesus, but the 71-year-old left the club at the end of the previous campaign. Postecoglou has been without the club a job in management since he was sacked by Nottingham Forest last October after just 39 days in charge. The 60-year-old Greece-born Australian has signed a two-year contract with Al Nassr. Postecoglou guided Spurs to glory in the Europa League in 2025, having previously enjoyed a successful stint in charge of Celtic, where he won back-to-back Scottish Premiership titles. He has been working as a pundit with ITV during the World Cup.

A year ago today, the football world was stunned by the death of Liverpool forward Diogo Jota and his brother Andrew Silva in a car crash. Jota, who's 28 and won the Premier League title, with the Reds just weeks before his tragic passing, and also married his long-term partner Ruth Cardozo, with whom he had three children. 11 days earlier, he scored 65 goals at 182 appearances for Liverpool, helping them win the FA Cup and League Cup in 2022, as well as the top flight in 2024-25 season. Jota began his career at Portuguese side Paco dos Ferreira before joining Atletico Madrid in 2016, although he never played a game for them, as he was loaned to Porto for a season, then to Wolverhampton Wanderers, completing a permanent deal in 2018. There's been a lot of tribute from different footballers, including Kevin Kalaya, former Liverpool teammate, Jota's Liverpool teammate Andy Roberts, and also he has sent his it's just crazy. So there's been a lot of articles reading concerning Diogo Jota, and yes, a lot of players remembered him and attached some memorable things to him, what he was able to do as a footballer.

In the Nigerian Premier Football League, Kano Pillars have appointed one of Nigeria's football most highly regarded young tactician Daniel Ogumodede as the new head coach after concluding negotiations that gathered pace throughout the week. According to Ismail Abatangalashi, media director, Kano Pillars FC, the former Remo Stars boss, has signed a two-year contract with the four-time Nigerian Premier Football League champions and will arrive with his own backroom staff at his Sima Sugida side. As they prepare for the 2026-27 campaign, Ogumodede takes charge following an impressive spell at Remo Stars, who had transformed the Kenya-based club into one of the country's leading sides and guided them to their first ever MPFL title. His success also earned him recognition within the national team setup, serving as an assistant coach with the Super Eagles while building a reputation as one of the league's most prestigious and progressive managers.

Niger Tornadoes have officially unveiled the technical crew that will work under newly appointed technical advisor Kabiru Suleiman Dogo as preparation intensify for the 2026-27 Nigerian Premier Football League season. The announcement comes just days after Dogo was confirmed as the club's new technical advisor on a three-year contract with the Mina Bay side, continuing to lay the foundation for what they hope will be a successful campaign. In a statement signed by the chairman of the Niger Tornadoes Management Committee, Abubakar Abdullahi Kuso, the club confirmed that Abdullahi Taiwo Umar has been appointed chief coach and will serve as Dogo's immediate deputy. Coach Ibrahim Mutilai Okikiola has been named fourth assistant coach, while Coach Umar Usaini completes the technical bench as second assistant coach. And finally tonight in tennis, Novak Djokovic claimed his latest piece of history as he parted past Arthurine Ducknett to reach the Wimbledon fourth round and equal Roger Federer's men's record of most singles match wins at Wimbledon. After the seven-time champion produced a statement performance against former top 10 player Stefanos Tsitsipas in the second round, Djokovic had to overcome a fast turner test on his return to center court, but the 39-year-old Serb withstood an inspired resurgence from French 25th seed Rindagnet to prevail 7-5, 6-4, 1-6, 7-6. That's all we have in the news. Talking point next.

0: All right, give us this day, oh Lord, give Africa today, oh Lord, because just like it's happened at different points in the African Cup of Nations, at different points at the FIFA World Cup round of 32, the African side took the lead on two or three occasions, apart from the game between Cote d'Ivoire and Norway. We saw what happened to Senegal. They led, they were leading comfortably 2-0. They lost out to Belgium eventually. We saw what happened with Congo also. They were leading, but they couldn't hold on to victory against England. Now Egypt are leading against Australia. They are leading the Socceroos 1-0, and it was Usher. It was scored in the 13th minute for Egypt. Would they be able to hold on, manage this game, and get a victory? Time will tell. Just like you That's a chance for them to join Morocco in the round of 16. It wouldn't be bad if we have two or three teams eventually joining the round of 16 from a possible of nine teams that should have done that. But we've had a lot of ejection from the FIFA World Cup because of losses recorded by African teams. So we are hoping that Egypt can do the business. If you are not following the game, there's a quick start of what's going on. Egypt are leading 1-0. One shot on target converted to goal. No shot off target. Two block shots with 58% ball possessions. Yes, ball possession at 58%. And you look at the corner kicks in the game. No corner kick taken yet by Egypt. Now to the Socceroos, that's Australia. They have one shot on target, three shots off target, one block shot. 42% ball possession, and they've taken corner three times in the game. So let's wait and see if Egypt can get another goal before, yes, it's half time between Egypt and Australia right now. So wait for the second half to see if they can add more goals. Mohamed Salah started tonight. He has recovered from, maybe he's managing an hamstring injury, but wasn't supposed to be very fit for today's game. Right, later tonight we're going to have the game between Argentina and Cape Verde. The game is by 11 p.m. tonight. But tomorrow morning by 2:30 a.m. Colombia versus Ghana is by 2:30 tomorrow morning. Right, on Saturday also we have the round of 16 clash will start. Canada versus Morocco is by 6 p.m. tomorrow. Monster clash. Let's see if Morocco can make it to the quarterfinals of the FIFA World Cup by beating Canada. Paraguay will take on France. The game is also by tomorrow. It's also tomorrow by 10 p.m. Canada versus France. Then we have games on Monday. On Sunday, Brazil versus Norway. That's going to be by 9 p.m. Mexico versus England by 1 a.m. And pubs in England will be opened. Will be open by midnight for fans to watch and celebrate to 4 to 5 a.m. So that's what it is. 0916005945. 0916004945. Give us this day our daily bread. I'm sure that's what Egyptians are saying, because we need to have one or two more African teams in the round of 16 of the FIFA World Cup. Good evening to you, Jukes.
1: Collect your daily bread, thank you.
0: I beg you.
1: I thought in the morning Egypt will get this one over.
0: You said so.
1: I'm sure they will.
0: I hope they will. I hope they do.
1: Yeah, they will. Even if they don't, but the round of 16 pairing, if they qualify, might also look a bit, an equal 50-50 thing. I think it should be Switzerland waiting for the winner of this one. I'm not so sure. But whatever it is, let's see how the second 45 minutes pans out.
0: Okay.
1: Hey, Banky, I wanted to ask.
0: Yeah.
1: What's the problem with the so-called top Nigerian coaches? What's the problem with them? I don't understand. Ogumodede, with all his, CAF A, whatever.
0: And his canopy last bar. And it's kind
1: yeah,
0: of
1: yeah, because he was going to get somewhere else, you know. What is it about this rotation of coaches in Nigerian teams?
0: Maybe they are not aiming high enough.
1: They are not. Is it that they don't know how to write the CV or something?
0: Or they should get an agent. Get an agent if it's that bad.
1: Yes. Banky, the only person I think they have actually gone out at some point, you know, apart from Amuneke, it has stint at Tanzania, is this this bribery maestro. What's his name again?
0: What is the bribery maestro?
1: You know what Sanusi. I'm saying. Yeah. Oh, you know his name. I didn't mention name.
0: It says Sans.
2: Thank you, Chooks. Thank you, Chooks.
1: You know, the Republic has released this.
0: Thank you, Chooks.
1: You mention his name, I know they go knock for your door.
0: Yusuf. Yusuf, yeah. Thank you, Chooks. 0916

0901-600-0945. Those are the numbers to call. Players are moving, coaches are moving, and we have Napoli have brought in, Allegri as their new coach to replace Antonio Conte, and Germany are considering. In fact, they're not considering. They're already speaking to Jurgen Klopp to come and take that job that is destined to take. Jurgen Klopp should be the next coach of Germany. 0916005945. 0916005945. Those are the numbers to call to be part of the conversation tonight. All right. 0916005945. 0916004945. Those are the numbers to call to be part of the conversation tonight. And just like I said, we have coaches moving also, just like players are moving. And for Bournemouth, they're trying to also fortify in the attack. They're trying to bring in quality players. And that includes our chief striker, Rodriguez, who they're bringing in for £27.5 million. That's going to work out. Andrew Onana had a stellar season with Trabzonspor, won a title for them. They want his service again, and it's going to be with Trabzonspor one more season on loan, and that is going to be taken care of completely by the Turkish side. All right, so that's what it is for. Ronaldo is going to get a new coach. The new coach is going to be the coach of a former coach of Tottenham, Ange Postecoglou, is going to be Ronaldo's new coach at Al Nassr and the Saudi Pro League. 0916005945, 0916004945. Those are the numbers to call to have that conversation with us. Okay, so let's do that. 0916005945, 0916004945. Those are the numbers to call. It's going to be a massive game tonight. Do they even stand a chance? Cape Verde against Argentina. Do they stand a chance at all? They've not lost a single game at the FIFA World Cup. Yes. And they've not won a single game at the FIFA World Cup. And they will take on the champions themselves. Talking about Argentina tonight. So the chances are almost non-existent against Argentina, especially with the quality of that team. 0916005945, 0916004945. Those are the numbers to call to be part of the conversation tonight. All right, yes, that's WhatsApp. Okay,

0: Good evening to you. Hello?
1: Hello, but good morning.
0: Yes, good evening to you.
1: Okay, good evening.
0: All right.
1: My name is Osman. We came to teacher calling from Olu in the Zagreb Congo Metropolitan.
0: Okay, go ahead.
1: So, probably with the football analysis here in the morning, where President charged Team Nigeria to compete in this Commonwealth game.
0: Yes.
1: With the integrity and competence. So, I see flood in that line. Let them do us well. They're going there. Let them take the test to us and make us proud. Thank you.
0: All right. I hope that they'll do that too. Okay. Thank you very much, guys. 091-600-5945, 091-600-4945. Maybe we can get one more call before we'll call it a day on the show. 091-600-5945, 091-600-4945. Just go out there and enjoy the matches for tonight. A good one for Egypt, hoping that they can get a second goal to give themselves a breathing space in tonight's game and see how they can manage this match as much as possible. It's going to be important. They will need to do that so that they can stand that chance of getting to the round of 16 of the FIFA World Cup. If you're leading in the first half, it's not guaranteed that you're going to win the game. You have to put in the work in the second half. You can ask Senegal. They messed the opportunity up. Messed it up badly. And we feel particularly sad for them. Thank you, guys. Urban Sport returns on Monday, 8 a.m. and 7:30 p.m. right on 94.5 Urban Radio Enugu. I am Banky. Good evening to you.

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13: The reason why people give up is because they are not acting.
14: Yes.
13: And then they create opportunity for the devil to talk to them and to entertain his nonsense.
14: True.
13: Amen. So get to acting. Amen.
14: Amen.
13: I say get to acting. Praise God.
14: Amen.
13: Get to acting.
14: Get to acting.
13: Glory to God.
14: Hallelujah.
13: I remember, I can tell you more stories. I remember in Iowa in years past, we were living in a student housing. I've told that story before.
14: Yes.
13: And I was believing God. Huh? I said, believing God for us. I was in faith for our house. So, you know, I went, and you see, faith is not doing what everybody else does.
14: Yes, sir.
13: Faith is doing what God told you to do.
14: Amen. Yes, sir.
13: Amen. So I went to the bank to get a loan for the house. The banker said, they checked my credit. They said, okay, we'll call you. He never called till this day. He hadn't called. I guess it was so bad, he thought, why waste his time? Why waste this time? So after that, I went back, like, he's a man in faith. My faith was supposedly, wow. And I went to the Lord, a man in faith. I said, Lord, I went to the bank and they turned me down. I said, what are you going to do about it? He said, wait a minute, son. I said, he said to me, what are you going to do about it? I already told you what I'm going to do. He said, I'll supply all your need according to my riches in glory by Christ Jesus. That's what God will do. That doesn't translate to what we will do. Until we do what we're supposed to do, what God will do will not manifest. This is where the help of the Holy Spirit comes in. So in fellowshipping with the Spirit, speaking in other tongues, I was prompted a couple of weeks or so after. Okay? He said, if you believe, act like it so then. Give it action. Give what you believe action. Instead of asking God, what would you do about this? God said to me, what are you going to do about it? See, what I'm, see, so many times we think that faith is trying to manage God. Faith is to manage you. Right? Faith manages you. It doesn't manage God. Right? Faith is to cause you to initiate an act.
14: Yes, sir.
13: Okay? So, one afternoon, he said, well, if you believe, act like a soul. So, you know what I did? Thank God for the Holy Ghost. I went to work and I started collecting empty boxes. What's that? Action. Action. That's my faith speaking. That's my faith going. So I collected empty boxes to the point that the whole small apartment we lived in was full of empty boxes. And guess what? People saw me collecting the boxes. They go, Ike, you must be getting ready to move. I say, yes, I am. Nobody knew the bank had just thrown me down. But you see, as long as there is an act of faith from you, power awaits you. Power awaits you. So I did this for several weeks, except for one afternoon. God said to me, see, in acting out your faith, you hear more. So many times we want to hear more, but you hear more in acting out your faith. If you're not acting on your faith, there's no platform for hearing the next instruction. Because God does not steer a parked vehicle. You have to be moving. What are you doing that he can direct?
14: Yes.
13: Are you hearing me?
14: Yes.
13: What are you doing that he can direct?
14: Yes.
13: And as I was collecting those boxes, he said to me, what was he directing? My action. My action. Did he initiate it? No. My faith initiated it. My faith initiated it. I was acting out my faith. And because I was acting out my faith, more instruction comes. Because in his light, we see light.
14: Hallelujah.
13: We see light.
14: Amen.
13: In walking in the light, we see light.
14: Amen.
13: You see, one of the reasons people wait to try to do some things is because they're trying to figure out how it will work. If I do this, so if they can't figure out how it will work, they won't act. Wait, you see, God's not calling us to figure out how it will work. He's only calling us to act out what we have believed him. Believed him. Believed him. He didn't say, believe that this business will work. He says, believe what I said about it. And because you believe what I said about it, it will give you an act accordingly. And it is that acting that invites his power. You see, you're not acting because you know how it will come out. You're not acting because you know everything. You're just acting because of the one you have believed. And that acting gives him the platform to bring in his power.
14: Praise the Lord. Praise the Lord.
13: Are you listening? So, that afternoon, I was prompted. Now I'm going to the bank. It sounded different. Now I'm going to the bank. But he said to me, now, this time, when you go, don't go with the mindset of, can you help a brother, you know? Don't go like a victim, you know, trying, hoping that they will approve you. Hoping. You know how you approach something. You know, I hope they do me no. You see, the bank is not the one giving me the house. God is.
14: Praise the Lord.
13: That's why you don't fear anybody. You don't fear the condition. You don't fear the circumstances. Because your faith is not in what those things will do. Your faith is in him, God.
14: Amen.
13: Amen. So that's what he was schooling me in. He said, now, this time when you go, don't go acting like, can you help a brother? He said, find out exactly what's comfortable for your faith, where your faith was, right? Because faith has measures, right? So I found out where our faith was at the time. He said, now you go to them and you tell them, this is what I'm looking for. This is what I want. These are the terms I'm looking for. So now my action gained steam. It's no longer me just walking out my faith, right? The power has met my action. And when I sat on that chair across from the banker, the power was behind me.
14: Praise the Lord.
13: Amen. I said, the power was behind me. And I said, this is what I'm looking for. This is what I want. He said, okay, great. I'll call you. I left. My head said, you see. I said, no. See, I have an act. This is not a wish. Right? And a few minutes later, maybe 45 minutes or so, he calls me. He said, we have everything set for you. You're ready to go. And I thought to myself, what changed? What was it that made the difference? Actions of faith. So many times we carry faith on the inside and never release it. And then we wonder, how come nothing is changing? Huh? How come nothing is changing? Oh, you know, it's like we go to God, we tie his hands and say, oh God, how come you haven't done anything for me? How come you're not moving? You tied his hands. Bible said in Psalm 77, they limited the Holy One of Israel. How? Lack of faith action. Amen. Praise God. So needless to say that we got the house. Praise God. You see, experiences like that will remind you of you need an action. What's your faith action? If you've believed God, where is the action? You see, God, who was it? I think it was Norval Hayes that said years ago that God don't believe a word you say. What God believes is what you do, what you actually do, what you actually do. Amen. You see, that's what faith is. Faith is not faith until it has an act.
14: That's true.
13: Faith has to have a corresponding action. See, we've read in the scriptures, I'll make you the head and not the tail, you above only. I'll give you houses that you didn't build, vineyard you didn't plant, and you say, amen. You know, if you stop there, year after year, nothing will happen. You will be saying amen to the same promises. But until you give action, you give action. That's what power means. Because you see, what God has planned for you is already existing. Your actions of faith allows his power to bring it into your experience. I remember years ago, Pastor Jay had it on his heart to do marketplace ministries. You've heard me say this before, but you know, faith comes by hearing, and hearing by the word of God. And he was basically teaching on real estate, you know, just sort of like a seminar on real estate. You know, believers can have real estate. You can buy real estate and things like that. See, way before then, I've had it on my heart for a long time. You need to buy houses. But my head say, how can you buy a house with no money? And then I had people around me that say, you owe so much in student loan. What are you thinking about buying a house for? You need to finish your loan first. But it wasn't satisfying me, right? It was on the inside. You need to buy properties. You need to buy properties. So after attending that marketplace ministries, revelation came to me about now. It's available. You don't have to wait till you finish paying your loan. He said, look at the biggest corporations in the world. They owe debt. It's just that their debt is working for them. He said to me, there's nothing wrong with borrowing. His plan for us is that we be the one lending. But if we're the one lending, yeah, it means if borrowing is a sin, then it will be a sin to help somebody sin if you're going to lend to them, right? So God is not against borrowing. It's just he wants us to be in the position of the ones lending. But we all have to start from where we are. So at the time, I was just, you know, how do I do this? How do I do this? That's when he brought me the revelation, and it took several years for me to hear it. I don't even know that I've heard it from other people. The revelation he gave me with the woman, the widow woman, whom the creditors came to take her two sons because her husband left her with a bunch of debt. And the prophet of God told her, you know, the counsel of God was, go borrow vessels, empty vessels. Go borrow empty vessels. And when you bring it in, shut the door, you know, because he asked her, what was it you had in your house? Because people think that I need for this to happen for me to act. No, act with what's in your hands, what you have.
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3: 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Ah, nice to meet you, Chris. 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Fans have more friends. So, don't forget the beers. Not for sale to persons under 18.

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Shababala will rap chase, rap pitch. 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